0: Leaders are clashing over a planned Walgreens closure on the city's south side. Correspondent Ken Lormond reports.
1: Alderman William Hall and union leaders are calling for prosecution, warning the shutdown will create what he claims would be a, quote, food desert and medicine drought in the Chatham neighborhood. Walgreens says rising crime made it impossible to keep customers and staff safe. Some city officials say years of unchecked theft and vandalism are now forcing stores to leave. Ken Lorman reporting.
0: Atlanta Braves Hall of Fame manager Bobby Cox has died. Cox, who was 84, managed the Braves to prominence during the 1990s and the team's first championship in 1995. He took over a last-place team in June of 1990, and the next season led the Braves to a worst-to-first finish. Atlanta lost in the World Series of Minnesota in 7 games. More on these stories at townhall.com.
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2: 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Yes, put it down. You're going to live. 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

0: Spanish military says an unknown projectile hit a British ship, setting it ablaze off the coast of Qatar.
1: The United Kingdom Maritime Trade Operations Center says Sunday's attack caused a small fire on the bulk carrier. That fire is now extinguished. British maritime officials also say the incident took place about 26 miles northeast of Qatar's capital, Doha. In addition, UK officials say there are no reported casualties.
0: That's correspondent Andrew Stewart reporting. The National Retail Federation is projecting a record amount of spending this Mother's Day, from flowers to spa days to reservations at mom's favorite restaurant. Americans are expected to spend a whopping $38 billion today. About 84% of Americans plan on celebrating, spending roughly $285 on gifts for mom. Breaking news and analysis at townhall.com. Mexico is looking to revive a ball game that goes back 3,400 years.
2: Bulama is an ancient Mesoamerican ball game with sacred roots that was nearly erased during the Spanish conquest. Families in Sinaloa, Mexico are keeping the tradition alive. Near Mazatlan, a group of cousins leap and lunge in a dirt court using only their hips to pass a heavy rubber ball. Maria Herrera and her eldest son are teaching Ulama to her grandchildren. She says the game is like an inheritance from their ancestors. Decades ago, big matches were played during religious events. Authorities and players are working to preserve the game's heritage and introduce it to new generations. I'm Jennifer King.
0: It's shaping up to be a stormy Mother's Day in South Central U.S. Hail, flooding, and damaging winds are in the forecast through Monday from Texas to Mississippi. More on these stories at townhall.com.
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3: NIH Health Matters is a production of the NIH Radio News Service from the National Institutes of Health, an agency of the U.S. Department of Health and Human Services.

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3: 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Yes, put it down. You're going to live. 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
5: 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Jordan.

0: will never win. 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
0: The British military says an unknown projectile hit a British ship, setting it ablaze off the coast of Qatar.
2: The United Kingdom Maritime Trade Operations Center says Sunday's attack caused a small fire on the bulk carrier. That fire is now extinguished. British maritime officials also say the incident took place about 26 miles northeast of Qatar's capital, Doha. In addition, UK officials say there are no reported casualties.
0: That's correspondent Andrew Stewart reporting. The National Retail Federation is projecting a record amount of spending this Mother's Day, from flowers to spa days to reservations at mom's favorite restaurant. Americans are expected to spend a whopping $38 billion today. About 84% of Americans plan on celebrating, spending roughly $285 on gifts for mom. Breaking news and analysis at townhall.com. Mexico is looking to revive a ball game that goes back 3,400 years.
3: Bulama is an ancient Mesoamerican ball game with sacred roots that was nearly erased during the Spanish conquest. Families in Sinaloa, Mexico are keeping the tradition alive. Near Mazatlan, a group of cousins leap and lunge in a dirt court using only their hips to pass a heavy rubber ball. Maria Herrera and her eldest son are teaching Ulama to her grandchildren. She says the game is like an inheritance from their ancestors. Decades ago, big matches were played during religious events. Authorities and players are working to preserve the game's heritage and introduce it to new generations. I'm Jennifer King.
0: It's shaping up to be a stormy Mother's Day in South Central U.S. Hail, flooding, and damaging winds are in the forecast through Monday from Texas to Mississippi. More on these stories at townhall.com.
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11: Welcome to the most exciting, entertaining, and sometimes informative show on earth. That is Radio Law Talk. I'm your host, Frederick Penny, with Denise Dirks, Todd Cunin, producer Cal Hunter. It is the 9th of May, 2026. We are glad to be here. We love being here. We are excited for today's show. There's a lot going on. I'm excited but sad because Blake Lively and Justin Baldoni settled their case, and we're going to talk about that. But I remember when it came out, the joint statement they settled, I'm like, oh, we're going to have a lot to talk about for the next number of months, but we're going to get in and talk about that. That's an interesting case. We're also going to talk about Stephon Diggs is vindicated. We're going to talk about that. A senseless murder by kids during a robbery. We're going to talk about a little bit about that. Thomas Stein, John Paulson's divorce, and a little bit about John Paulson's divorce. Probably the most important part of that divorce we're going to discuss is Todd Cunin's comments. And Denise knows what we're talking about, so does Cal, but what his text comments were about it back and forth during, or we, because we have a thread that during the week we talk, and we'll talk about cases during the week, and the thread from Todd Cunin is more interesting than the whole divorce. But Denise is going to talk about that. Denise, make sure you talk about that thread, okay?
12: I will, and my response.
11: 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We're going to discuss that. 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
12: 855-529-7234.
11: Seek counsel. Remember, we're talking about general topics of law. We're not giving you legal advice. 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You can read the disclaimers there. You can read anything you want. But the important thing you can do there that's really cool is two things. You can click on the live button. 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I'm going to welcome WCLO, 1230 AM and 92.7 FM, Janesville, Wisconsin. I've been emailing back and forth, store manager, the manager of the station, and they are super nice people. They're excited to have us. They even said they might want to have me on one of their shows. I'm like, oh, okay. Actually, that's nice, because a lot of our affiliates do have Denise or I or Todd on the show. But we're going to get into a lot of things today, but it's a beautiful day. It's actually really sunny in the West Coast here, and I hope it's sunny and nice where you are, and it's going to be warm. I'm going to ditch out. I usually don't say anything, but you're going to hear I'm going to be silent. I'm going to ditch out because I do have a golf tournament that I am a part of this and sponsor. I guess we're sponsoring it. I don't know. I've just told. I don't know if I'm not really a celebrity yet. I'm a C-minus celebrity, so I'm not quite sure what's going to happen there. I might have one person say, "I think I know you," but I'm not sure. But I'm not sure. And sometimes they do say that. You're. And then they'll say, "Oh yeah, I know your brother or your sister or your son." Oh, okay, thanks. So I'm not that much of a celebrity. So, but without further ado, what we do and we love to do here is we like to listen to Cal try to stump the panel in a case or no case.
10: Now it's time to play case or no case.
13: And good morning, panel. I hope you're ready. Here we go. This is this hour's case or no case. James Garota, 12 years old, and a frequent Apple AirPod user. One day, while he was listening to his little iPhone player, an Amber Alert came down the line. Jimmy's ears suddenly stopped working as well as they used to. That's because, after the alert, one of his eardrums was ruptured. Mr. and Mrs. Garota took him to the doctor, who did the diagnosis, and then they took him to an attorney. They went to see if they had a case against the electronics behemoth for allegedly damning

0: damaging, I should say, their son's hearing. Yes, Fred Penny, they wanted to know if they had a case or no case.
1: Is that foreseeable is the question that a, you know, listening to an Amber Alert, which does the beep, or the, not only that, but his Apple, what was it, not the iPod, Apple AirPods?
0: The AirPod, yeah.
1: Which are the, like, the little AirPods are like, you know, the
0: little
1: earpod, wireless
0: earpod. Like an earbud, yeah. Right.
1: So the answer is, I mean, the standard simple answer would be no, there's no way they'd win that case because there's nothing that the AirPod does to, you know, during the Amber Alert, which is a higher squeal, I assume, goes beep, you know, cause damage to his ears. But this is Cal Hunter, and I'm playing Cal Hunter instead of what reality is and, you know, what probably happened. So I'm going to say it's a case and it settles, but it is a case, and they get some money out of it, I'll tell you right now.
0: All right, Todd, what do you think about this?
2: I can tell you, one of my pet peeves is non-normalized audio. Have you ever had this where you're watching TV and you got this thing pumped up so you can hear the dialogue? Then they break to a commercial, and the commercial volume nearly blows out your speakers, and it just drives me nuts. You can get some features that do that. And I see this as being an issue in this case where whatever, what was his name, Jimmy, Billy,
3: James?
2: Little Jimmy was listening to his, well, it's kind of ridiculous. He was listening to his stuff. Any kid listening to stuff's probably got the volume pumped up anyway. I'm surprised I can still hear after using Walkmans growing up. But he's probably had this, and then the Amber Alert comes on, and it just blows your eardrums out. And I see this being something that probably happened to Cal, or a family member, or a friend, and thought, well, you know what, I can't make it this. I've got to make it even more sympathetic. So we'll have the Amber Alert, try to get something for both. Nice try there, Cal, in crafting this to make people seem sympathetic all the way around. No case. I'm going no case on this one.
0: Well, I'm giving it a shot. Now, Denise, what do you think about this?
3: Well, did you say AirPod, earpod? Well, I didn't understand what
0: the
3: it
0: Apple
3: was.
0: Apple product, the AirPod that you stick in your ear, the Apple product that links to the Apple phone.
3: The earbud?
0: Right, yeah. The little, yeah.
3: Okay.
0: It wasn't a wired product. It was a wireless product.
3: Oh, okay. So it wasn't the iPod. Okay. That helps me decide to say that this is not a case.
0: Okay.
1: Wow. No analysis? Just like, man. You know, no, well, just, wow. This is not a case.
3: Yeah, because I think that, to be honest, I think that the ear buds have a muting device in them. I think they actually have that already in them. Or maybe this is a case that made them do it.
1: All right, Cal, we'll be back. I'll take you out, Cal. Just let it go out.
0: Yeah.
1: We're going to take you out, come back, and we're going to find out who's right. Denise, Fred, or Todd.

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9: So, listening to AirPods, this little James, and apparently there's an Amber Alert that goes beep when the Amber Alert comes out, and hurt his eardrums, broken eardrum. His parents take him to the doctor, and they want to sue the Apple. By the way, good luck on what it's going to cost to sue Apple for his broken eardrum. Todd said no case. Denise said no case. I said case, and it settled. And I think the situation is, though, the only reason I picked that is because it was so obvious that means it's a case. But I think Cal was using them one time with his hearing aids that he used. Sometimes he has to use them. Sometimes
10: he had
9: to double and then his eardrums got blown out. So what's up, Cal?
10: Saying I thought that was just my wife talking to me. Well, anyway, okay. All right, so here's the deal.
9: All right.
10: Fred, you said
9: I said it's a case, okay. And it's settled.
10: Congratulations, you're half right.
9: Oh, my heavens.
10: Half right. The case was filed by the parents of the 12-year-old.
9: Told
10: the
9: you.
10: The outcome is Apple won.
9: Okay.
10: Evidence showed in court revealed that AirPods max out at 100.3.5 decibels below the 130 decibel threshold typically required for acoustic trauma.
9: Oh.
10: So the judge ruled in Apple's favor. Medical evidence suggested the child's symptoms were because he had an infection in his eardrum anyway, and it had blown up

0: House of that, and that, ladies and gentlemen. Oh, by the way, I want you to notice my correct pronunciation of the word decibel in honor of the inventor of the measurement of sound, Alexander Graham Bell. And that is...
1: Wow. Okay, so that decibel. Yeah.
2: It should have been Grandma Bell.
0: It's decibel, yes. Our grandpa Bell.
1: See, you guys did not play this correctly. Let me tell you.
2: Well, you didn't win.
1: I got one. Point. Oh, that's a win to
2: but
1: me.
2: But you know what? It doesn't matter. You know why?
1: Because
2: the papers are everywhere, and I don't know where we're at anymore.
1: Yeah, we owe Todd so many dinners, and I don't know what to think of. But I just want to lecture you guys. Oh. I want to lecture you because you know better than I do. It's like you guys are children. I had to lecture you on, you know Cal better than all of us. I mean, we all know Cal. You know, you guys said no case because it was the most logical, smart, intelligent thing to say. But when Cal gives us these cases or no case, you got to throw all that out.
3: Yeah.
1: And you guys know better than that.
2: We probably do. I just wanted to be difficult.
1: I know. Cal, what's next hour?
0: Next hour, the story of the man who made a major invention you're probably using today in your car.
1: Mm.
0: And he just fought and fought and said, look, I invented this. I want to get paid. So we'll find out if we went to court to do that next hour.
1: I think that's the... Okay, ready for this?
0: Yeah.
1: Is it the wipers?
3: Why is it the... I thought the
1: is it the wipers? I just want to know, is it the wipers?
0: It might be.
1: Okay. I think
3: the exact same thing came to my mind. Windshield wipers.
0: It's a great story.
1: Yeah. I'm not saying that, but I just know...
0: Here's the tease. It came to be. What was the genesis of his idea?
1: I don't know. That's... I don't know the details, but I vaguely remember something about wipers.
0: He had one eye because on his wedding night, a champagne cork knocked out his other eyeball.
1: Wow.
0: So he had one eye. So we'll tell you how that all came to be next hour.
3: Is that why he walks around with a cork on his fork? His name Ruprecht? Sorry.
0: He thought it was a meatball. Anyway, that
3: Dirty Rotten Scoundrels reference there.
1: Next hour. So one thing during Radio Law Talk, what we do, if you listen to us over the 8 years or so, we kind of say the same thing. There's a lot of times lawsuits occur, not all the time, because of a couple things. One thing is there are legitimate lawsuits, and it's legitimate. Then there's the second thing is PR, public relations. So when it's Hollywood people or someone that wants some PR, a lot of times lawsuits will occur, and they're valid lawsuits. They're not or sometimes it occurs, it's a negative impact on you for PR, and therefore, you know, don't do this. The key example that we've always brought up is, let's see if Denise or Todd can remember, who is the main case that brought up that harmed someone's PR reputation that was a long case?
3: Johnny Depp.
1: Johnny Depp, and Johnny's wasn't hurt as bad as
3: Amber Heard.
1: Amber Heard, it just ruined her. It ruined her. And by the way, if you go back to those court proceedings, both of them were pretty, high strung, I guess would be the words.
2: Right.
1: And so Blake Lively and Justin Baldoni, we have said all along, there is a no-win situation here.
2: Exactly.
1: It's a no-win. And
2: somebody would have lost their career, and maybe both of them would have.
1: Or at least diminished them dramatically.
2: Yeah.
1: So I think, and what did we say all along? We've been saying all along, this will settle because it's just once the trial starts, it's going to be damning. As in, there's going to be a lot of people drug in and a lot of people have to testify about this or that. And celebrities, Taylor Swift, you know, all types of people, they're saying are going to be drug into this thing. Denise, you were going to start.
2: I was just thinking, you know, Ryan Reynolds had just lost a lot of money because his soccer team had lost a big thing. He put a lot of money on it.
1: Mm-hmm.
2: And so, you know, if Blake Lively had lost, she would have paid a lot of fees.
1: Well, it's not just fees. It's the PR. So if those of you who don't know, she owns a company called Betty Buzz Brand. Betty Buzz Brand is a... drink. It's like a Olipop type drink. I think it's one of those
2: seltzer
1: kind of drinks.
2: But alcohol seltzer?
1: No, I don't think it's alcohol. I think it's non-alcoholic from what I recall. But that is, I mean, and she really pushes it and apparently does well. It's everywhere. I think it's at Walmart. I think it's on Amazon. I believe it's at What are those, you know, yuppie places?
3: Starbucks?
2: Trader Joe's.
1: Trader Joe's. Okay. Like Trader Joe's and stuff?
2: Come on, yuppie.

0: we come back and talk about it, I want to discuss, you know, what the joint statement is. They both parties said what's going to happen from here on out, and how I want to get into how this affects brand names or your reputation.
1: Yeah.
0: When we come back, thanks for joining us.
2: Fred, Todd, and Denise will be right back as Radio Law Talk continues after our bottom of the hour break. We thank you for listening, and we thank our stations for carrying us on Radio Law Talk. We'll be back.

0: shows and other announcements aired on Radio Law Talk contain the opinions of the sponsor. The airing of said announcements on Radio Law Talk does not constitute an endorsement. The announcements may contain claims that are not intended to treat, diagnose, or cure any disease.
1: These claims have not been evaluated by the FDA.
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5: So Denise, Todd, and I were just talking over the break. We just want to clarify something. Denise is right and Todd's right. Denise is correct that there is some loss of money.
6: There was operational loss.
5: Right.
6: But the overall value of the Wrexham AFC has gone way up.
5: Yeah, he's made a lot of money on it. Yeah,
7: he bought it for about £2 million, and right now it's valued at $100 million. The benefit to that is he had a TV show with it, and the popularity of it just went off the charts because it's Ryan Reynolds.
6: And the players are really personable.
7: Yeah.
6: They're really nice. I think that's important when you have a team sport, don't you?
7: I do. You know, I do baseball play-by-play, and one thing that I've noticed over the last 10 years is it's not just the stats that get people interested in a team. You want to hear the personal stories, the struggles that they've gone through, what got them to this area, how much are they really sacrificing to play. It's the story behind it, and it's not just all stats, and I think they did a good job with that.
5: So I want to go back to why this case settled. We don't know why, but we do know it's better. Yeah, we're gonna throw out our opinions. Doesn't mean it happened that way, but Denise, you're right, Denise. I'm trying to do a soft blow here, but the reason is, I think this would have hurt by far Blake Lively more than Baldoni. Let me tell you why. First of all these celebrities are going to have to come in. In my opinion, one of the worst things that happened in this case was that person who interviewed Blake Lively about her show was going to come and testify. And I'm trying to think of the show she was on, and Blake Lively got upset with this reporter, and it was kind of like a TM kind of thing. It's not like a normal news report. It was an interview process report, and I watched that interview. I'm trying to think of the lady's name, and I'm in La La Land about it, but I'm sorry, but Blake Lively did not come across well. I'm going to put it that way, in a nice way. Blake did not come across well. And it makes them look, I guess the buzzword is tone deaf. And an interesting thing, and I went and read some individuals who handle PR. There's a guy named Doug Eldridge. He's the founder of Achilles PR. He said, and I quote, when it comes to this case, Blake Lively, and you know, especially that interview the lady's going to come testify, and the issue is, how much of the interview can they show? And he said, quote, "When the once polished exterior begins to tarnish, crack, and fade, that consumer connection fades with it." And that's the, you know, tone deaf issue. Being called tone deaf is commercially devastating for a celebrity brand, you know, especially because consumers are saying, "You're out of touch with me." That's kind of what they think. And that Betty Buzz brand, apparently her drink is pretty successful. But they both came out and said, we are, you know, both parties are saying it was a success. Both parties are saying they won, you know, blah, blah, blah. And I'm telling you, it was just a PR nightmare, more for Blake.
6: I think that the winner was really the movie It Ends With Us, because it brought a

0: lot of, light to that movie. And that was an excellent movie.
1: Great
0: it was
1: movie.
0: Really good. And the acting in it was really above norm. And I think that if they would have dragged this out through court, it would have dragged that movie also, taken away from what should be seen as the real message of that movie. And that's my feeling on it. I think they both were wise to settle. I'm not sure who advantaged out of this because we don't know the terms of the settlement at all. But I think they're both going to be able to survive this.
1: Oh, I
0: really
1: think they
0: believe
1: will.
0: This.
1: Oh, I believe it. I think they're both.
0: Yeah.
1: I think Justin Baldoni, even though he was, all that stuff was thrown out, all the main stuff. And by the way, Justin Baldoni, from my understanding, it wasn't him in this case. It was his company. I think everything against him personally was thrown out, but I believe it was company.
0: There's one cause that was.
1: But was it against his company or him personally?
0: And his company.
1: Well, I read something that said it wasn't. So I don't know. We'll look that up.
0: Three went out, and they were all against him. And
1: right.
0: then the last one was against him and his company. That's what I'm.
1: Well, I know his company was against, but I don't know if it was personally against him or just his company. We'll look that up and find out. But because that's, I think that's kind of critical.
2: And after all those, the majority of the claims get dismissed, one of the things that I had read, one of the pundits, and I think I read this in People magazine, the highly reputable people, but they said, look, at this point, the cost of continuing this litigation, now that those causes of action had been left out, was just getting astronomical. They already had a ton of costs coming into this. And then you sit for a long trial and, attorneys have a cost per hour and then they have a cost per hour sitting in trial and
1: way
2: that ratchets
1: more.
2: It way up. And at that point, a lot of it becomes just an accounting. You're not going to get that money back.
1: Well, and not just that, Todd. It's the experts that have to show up and you pay experts on this and that. But here's the thing. Justin Baldoni, there's no way he can touch Blake Lively and Ryan Reynolds' bank account to be able to fund it. And I'm telling you, it was rough on Baldoni. He had to sell his house that he'd been in for a long time, a beautiful home. It's up for sale.
2: But, you had mentioned something before about reputation, and we talked about Amber Heard and Johnny Depp. And I think the thing that is we're going to have to wait to see who the real winner and loser here is. I say that because I just did a quick search. Nobody's really heard much from Amber Heard since the Depp Heard trial. Now, admittedly, a lot of that is her own doing. She's raising her at least one child in Spain. She's relocated there, trying to get her life back together, stepping out of the spotlight, focusing on her kid. And we'll see what happens here. I think Blake Lively's career will continue to go and thrive. I'll be curious to see what happens with Justin Baldoni's. Because right, wrong, or otherwise, whether he was found guilty of something or not, if Blake Lively succeeded in establishing there could be a reputation about him out there, we'll see who wants to work with him moving forward. Only time will tell on that.
1: I agree with that. That's what Denise and I said.
0: The update is that the only thing that survived was whether or not Wayfair, the company of Baldoni, had improperly tried to damage her career.
1: Right, that's what I'm saying. So it wasn't him personally.
0: It was his company.
1: It was his company. So that's what I'm saying. People realize, it's Justin Baldoni. No, it wasn't. It was his company. And so that I think they did the right thing. I think Blake Lively and Justin Baldoni and their attorneys did the right thing. I think you're right, Denise. I think they're going to both be okay. I think it's going to take a little bit of time because the interview that Blake Lively did, or interviews where she comes across not good, a little bit haughty and a little bit as a jerk, I'm just, quite frankly, you go watch them. I think it's a good thing because maybe Blake's going to say, okay, I better tone that down. I think that might help. And so, but later on, as time goes, I think a lot of it's going to soften. And these two, I think, will be successful. Too bad Todd Kuhnen could not be an attorney for Blake Lively.
2: The emotional support attorney, I realize. Now, look, sometimes after a lawsuit is dismissed, people still need that comfort and care and a shoulder to cry on. Right. And I want her to know, because I'm sure she's listening, that I am available. You can reach me at info@radiolawtalk.com.
1: Hold on, Well, I know we got stuff going on today, but we got Radio Law Talk. We're going to hold on and see what they have to say.
2: I'm sure they're just waiting.
1: Here's one final question before we get off this topic. So she went to the Met Gala right after the announcement. Like, the announcement occurred,

0: And then, boom, she shows up to the Met Gala.
1: She looks fabulous, by the way.
0: But she looks fabulous is an understatement. I think she's a very attractive lady. Anyway, long story short, it's funny how they make a big deal of it. Oh, they settle the case, she shows up. Well, the Met Gala was set up way long in advance. It's Vogue. She already said she was going to be there.
1: She was invited personally by Anna Wintour. Come on, you guys.
0: Yeah, whoever Anna Wintour is.
1: Oh, are you kidding?
0: No, I don't know anybody. I don't watch it.
2: Oh, Anna Wintour. Yeah,
0: oh, yeah. Cal, yeah. Anna Wintour.
1: She's the editor of that girl. Vogue and also the longest, probably most important fashionista.
2: She's not like the character that the Devil Wears Prada.
1: Yes, yeah,
2: all right.
0: I was just gonna say we watched that last night. My daughters
1: wasn't that good.
0: And my I don't watch that.
2: Wait,
0: but my,
2: which one? The first one or the remake?
1: Both were good.
2: I haven't seen
1: the remake. Was better in terms of fashion.
0: Whatever it is, Blake Lively, Justin Baldoni, congratulations, the hosts of Radio Law Talk, acknowledge it was a great idea to settle the case, and we are almost. Always right. We'll be back. Cal, take us out and make us sound good.
3: 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Radio Law Talk. 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
6: Yeah, I tell you, you become a professional top athlete, and the target's on you, and they need to... I've been involved in representing and still do represent NFL athletes, and even though I do personal injuries, my main portion, but I have helped and advised professional athletes and have represented and still do represent an NFL professional athlete. But while at the Patriots, I had the opportunity to go to the practices and be with the family members and hang out, and I'm going to tell you, he's not my buddy. He's not my chit-chat guy. He probably won't even remember, don't know who I am. But Stephon Diggs was a very nice guy. I mean, very pleasant, very nice guy. And I'm not saying, you know, his personal life. I'm not vouching. Yeah, it's like someone, that Weinstein guy, not Weinstein, was a really nice guy. And what was the other guy that had the jet?
7: Epstein
6: guy was a really nice guy. I'm sure they are nice, but I'm not saying he's this way. But what I've seen of him... and their interactions were very positive with Stephon Diggs. And I'm proud to bring this up, and not against the woman, but it's sad that these athletes, professional athletes, just get pounded on constantly by people looking for money or whatever. I know, yep, Todd, stop. Denise, stop.
8: What?
6: Denise is, Denise, you're okay. Anyway, long story short, Stephon Diggs has an individual that supposedly was a friend, and prior to this, and apparently met her on Instagram. She's a chef, and I don't know, but you know,
8: met her on Instagram.
6: Some say it was kind of a friends with benefits. I'm not saying that was, but she was his chef. She got paid approximately, $2,500 a month or $2,000 a week to be the chef. So when he'd come home, they'd have the food all made nice. And apparently, she claimed one time when he came back that he assaulted her, smacked her with an open hand, and wrapped his arms around her neck and choked her. That's her allegations. Now... she apparently shows up to the police department immediately after that. The police officer that interviewed her said there was no visible signs. She was upset, or at least acted upset, let's put it that way, and there was no visible signs. I'm pausing. No visible signs. Her word, he said no such thing. By the way, there is a number of other individuals... including the person that cuts his hair, the massage person that handles their, therapist that does the massages, the general manager, all of them were around Stephon Diggs and this lady during this time period. Massage therapist, hairstylist, and a general manager. All of them around her at the same time. I don't know if the police interviewed her, these people, or not. But all three of them said they saw her during that time period, or immediately after, or soon after. No visible injuries. She never brought it up. Didn't seem upset, but seemed happy. In fact, video of her dancing and playing around, laughing, having a good time. Now, Todd says he thinks he knows why. A criminal, and by the way, the NFL investigated it, and I'm not saying...

0: I think they put him on hold, but it was pending the outcome. But he could be in trouble with the NFL. He had some massive, was it $69 million contract is what he had. All of this on the line. And he said, I did nothing with this lady. What I'm shocked about, and by the way, the evidence comes out, all that, everything comes out. There's really no evidence, really nothing to show other than her statement that she was hurt or this happened. And the jury comes back quickly, not guilty. So now the question is, what happened and why did they ever bring this case criminally against Stephon Diggs? I could see a civil case, but why did they criminally bring a case like this when there's really no evidence? Or very little evidence that I know of. Todd, yeah, former prosecutor for the DA's office and a public defender.
1: So let's point out first, cases like these, assault cases, now this is not a sexual assault, but assault cases like these usually happen where the only witnesses to the conduct are the alleged perpetrator and the victim. Because they don't happen in open with a bunch of other people around. So you have this scenario, and this is the way a prosecutor would look at it. First, okay, common scenario, only two people. It's going to be a he said, she said. What about the corroborating evidence? Well, there was no evidence that she had signs of bruising or anything. It's very common for a person to be a victim of assault, and everybody bruises differently, with there being no signs of the strangulation of things like that. You put somebody in a headlock, there's just not always going to be signs like that. Sometimes you might be able to see it a couple of minutes afterwards, but if there was nothing deep, no penetrative bruising, then you're not going to have that evidence. But it's still an assault, even though it doesn't leave a bruise. Here's the pickle that the DA is put in. We live in a situation right now where you've got the Me Too movement, you've got political personalities saying every woman needs to be believed in their claims, and I agree with that. People need to be heard and people need to be believed, but you've also got this perception, we saw this about a week ago with Britney Spears, that somehow celebrities get sweetheart deals. Britney Spears got a wet reckless and a DUI like everybody else would have gotten, but people look at that and they think she just got it because she's popular. If the DA on the claims of this individual don't file, that is tantamount. And mind you, DAs are political positions. You run for DA. Mm-hmm. That is tantamount to that DA saying, I don't believe you. That you can tell them, I don't think we have enough proof to prove beyond a reasonable doubt, but the DA is facing the accusation that I do not believe you. And from the DA's standpoint, I'd rather take it to trial and lose, which is kind of what our criminal justice system is supposed to be about. I'd rather do that than face what I perceive to be political suicide by telling this individual, I don't believe you, I'm not prosecuting your case, I'm siding with the star football player.
0: That is sad.
2: I also think that the investigator in this case, when she went in to make the police report, she was crying, she was visibly upset. She asked for a female investigator, and they didn't have one for her. Mm-hmm. So she finally began to talk to the male investigator and tell it. And the male investigator, I think, wanted to lend credibility to what she was saying. I'm not saying he should not have gone out and interviewed other people. He should have. He didn't, but he should have. But I can say that I think that he believed her, and that was why also it was being pushed to be prosecuted.
1: And sometimes you get prosecutors that the other prosecutor, and kudos to DA sometimes for saying, you know what, I'm not going to micromanage your cases. You go ahead. And if you get a prosecutor that legitimately believes the victim, and I've run up against prosecutors this way. I've run up against prosecutors that believe that, took the case to trial, and I've gotten the not guilty on all 7 felony counts, including a misdemeanor, because the DA was so blinded, they just... I'm pursuing it.
0: But the scary thing is, Todd, that's the government, because their election, they don't want to look bad, putting an innocent man, and I know we always say we'd rather have 3 people that aren't innocent get out than an innocent man going to jail or a woman. And what scares me right there is what you said, which is they're worried about the politics and how things look because they're elected. This, to me, was so clear with the evidence, no evidence.

0: on her end. Other than her testimony.
1: Let me finish.
0: And yet, three to four other people saying there was, no, four, including the police officer that interviewed her when she walked in. No evidence. And she's playing around and having a good time. And nothing looks like
2: she had text messages from Diggs.
0: Yeah, there was.
2: She did have some text messages.
0: But it was pretty low. It was 30 seconds.
1: Well, and the one thing I would say is, and I've said this a lot, that is banking on the fact that there is a common way that everybody who's a victim of assault should respond, and there isn't. There are as many responses to victims of assault as there are victims of assault. And just because she was dancing around doesn't mean that she wasn't assaulted.
0: Okay, we're going to be back hour two with another case or no case. We'll be right back.
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1: Welcome to Hour 2 of Radio Law Talk. I'm your host, Frederick Penny. It is the 9th of May, 2026. And first hour, I forgot to say, tomorrow, Happy Mother's Day. And Denise, Happy Mother's Day.
2: Thank you.
1: Can't believe I forgot that. I mean,
2: I haven't forgot it.
1: I know, we all forgot it. Well, mothers are awesome, and we just love the mothers out there. Talk about going through a process of raising children is not for the weak of heart.
2: Exactly.
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1: 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We are talking about a couple of things that are interesting this hour, including a case or no case from Cal. We're going to talk about a senseless murder by some kids during a robbery. This was absolutely disheartening. And I watched part of it on YouTube. But, man, talk about just kids doing stupid things and senseless murders. I don't know. Thomas Stein trial, we're going to talk about that. John Paulson's gets a divorce. Denise will talk about the divorce and talk about host Todd Kunin's comments during our banter back and forth during the week.
3: What?
1: Yes, and it is very, very interesting. And former Miss Paulson, you need to listen. Oh. Or those of you who don't know about them, or if you know Miss Paulson, John Paulson's former wife, please call her and tell her to listen to it, because Todd Kunin...
3: I forgot what I said.
1: No. So Todd Kunin has some very interesting discussion about this.
3: I asked one question.
1: Oh, stop. And Denise, you will make sure you cover that and discuss it. It's very important. It's a negative thing, because Todd may no longer be with us. if it comes true, so we're going to see what happens. And Todd, he'll take one for the team anytime. And then we're going to talk about medical malpractice, a bizarre case. Ohio University former coach is suing, and why? And is it a crime to shoot a dead alligator? That's the question. Is it a crime to shoot a dead alligator or a dead animal? That's the question when we come back after this wonderful case or no case, Cal. That's what we want to do.
0: Now it's time to play case or no case.
4: All right, here we go. Robert Kearns' wonderful idea came to him from a deeply personal place. In 1953, on his wedding night, a champagne cork struck him in the left eye, leaving him partially blind. What? What?
2: I don't hear you.
4: Well, I don't know.
1: Okay, all right.
4: I don't know what to tell you.
1: I can hear.
4: It's going
1: okay,
4: out.
1: Okay, keep
4: so
1: going. Yep.
4: Struck him in the left eye, leaving him partially blind. A decade later, while driving his Ford Galaxy in light rain, the constant motion of the wipers irritated his damaged eyeball. He realized wipers should work like the human eye does, intermittently, rather than going back and forth in a rhythmic pattern. This insight led him to build a prototype and take it to Ford, because he was an independent auto engineer. Ford said, as they usually do, "We have the NIH syndrome here, sir, not invented here, so thank you, but no thank you. Take your intermittent wiper and go home." And then the next year, guess what appeared on Ford and Chrysler products? The intermittent wiper. Ooh. And so this man was very irritated and went to get a lawyer and said, "I want to see if I can sue these great big people here, obviously, to see if I can get my money from them." Yes, Mr. Kunin, he wanted to know if he had a case or no case, and so do I, and of course I'd like to know the outcome.
5: Well, I'm pretty certain there was a movie made about this, and I believe Greg Kinnear played the part of the individual, and my crack legal research and my legal acumen says if they made a movie about it, there probably was a lawsuit. So I'm going to say Case.
4: Brilliant.
5: Okay. And I think he eventually wins. And I say eventually. Otherwise, there wouldn't have been a movie about it. So that's my crack legal research. It's based solely on the fact that I knew there was a movie. I may have seen part of it. I may have fallen asleep. And I'll say Case, and he wins eventually.
4: You're saying the scintillating topic of an intermittent wiper could not keep you awake.
5: Yes, my intermittent cognizance during that movie was also questionable.
4: Yeah, got it. Denise, your thoughts. What do you got? What do you think?
2: So are you saying that he sued them because of the idea that he came up with?
4: He wanted to know if he could sue them because that they stole his idea and it was worth money.
2: Interesting. And I didn't get the part where the injury was.
4: Well, he was on his wedding night. He popped a champagne bottle and a cork hit him in the eye.
5: Sure, it was the cork.
4: He's alleging.
5: Yes, allegedly.
2: So then when he was in the car, the wipers just irritated the eyes?
4: That eye with poor vision, he said, how come wipers don't work like my eye? You know, because your eye, you blink when you need to. And the wipers, he said, why don't they wipe when they need to, rather than just back and forth rhythmically.
2: What was his name?
1: That's like a

0: bathroom issue.
1: Robert Kearns.
2: And Robert who?
1: Robert Kearns.
0: That's and, Todd wipes okay. intermittently, too.
3: Reminds me of my honeymoon. Oh, no!
1: Oh, come on. Back to the champagne bottle. All right, go ahead. Denise, what do you think?
2: I'm thinking I want to throw up right now. Yeah.
1: Kind of disgusting.
2: Okay, obviously. I'm going
0: Was it the
2: say...
0: intermittent wiping or the champagne in the eye?
1: Yes. It was both. What do you think?
2: I'm just going to say no case.
1: All right, Fred, what do you think?
0: Yeah, this is a case because I know, I remember this case, and it is a case. But I'm trying to think of the outcome. Todd had a great analysis of movies made. I mean, the good guy, the little guy is going to have to win, and that's the intermittent wiper guy. So I'm going to say it's a case, and I do believe he won quite a bit of money sometime later. So I'm going to stick with Todd. I'm going to say it's a case, and he wins.
1: Do you want to speculate on the amount and how much
0: yes.
1: a lawyer would get in a case
0: no.
1: like this?
0: No. Yes, I do. It was a substantial amount from what I recall. I'm saying $150 million.
1: Okay.
2: I'll say $12 million.
1: Good guess. Todd, what do you think? Just give me a ballpark number.
3: Yeah, that's all I'll go $5 million and a free oil change. At any Ford dealership.
0: Is that the honeymoon? Or with the cork in the eye?
3: Yes.
1: Okay, do you want me to give you the answer?
0: Yes, I want to hear about it.
1: Okay, we have about a minute and a half, so I'm going to do that. His lawyers recommended that Kearns take the small settlement from Ford and nothing from Chrysler because they kind of stole the idea from Ford, who stole it from Mr. Kearns, and a case was, in fact, filed. And then Mr. Kearns, when they recommended the small settlement, said, "You're fired." And he acted as his own lawyer for the next 12 years.
0: Yes.
1: He lost his wife. He lost his children, their faith, and lost his health. And eventually he got $40 million
0: nice.
1: After all of that. And this is one of the most famous patent infringement cases in the United States and probably comes up in law school from time to time, which is, I thought, maybe you would remember.
0: What year did
1: there.
0: He get the $40 million? Do you remember? Approximately.
1: I'm guessing it was the mid-60s because this all started in 1954.
0: So that's going to be a lot of money.
1: Mid to late 60s, yeah. So it would be a good thing.
2: And he didn't sue Chrysler, but he sued Ford.
1: Right. But they both had a, according to the court. They said, you stole it. And, but, you know, this was something he made in his basement. And he was a habitual... what do you call it? Consulting
0: entrepreneur
1: engineer.
0: Kind
1: yeah,
0: of
1: he just would go submit ideas to people and got a big one. So 30 seconds away, that is case or no case. And I've got
0: all right.
1: Yeah, come on for your next hour too. So.
0: Yeah, join us. Take us out. Go ahead.
1: All right, this is Radio Law Talk. Todd Kunin, Fred Penny, and Denise Dirks will all be right back after we break away. This is Radio Law Talk.

0: Commercials and other announcements aired on Radio Law Talk contain the opinions of the sponsor. The airing of said announcements on Radio Law Talk does not constitute an endorsement. The announcements may contain claims that are not intended to treat, diagnose, or cure any disease. These claims have not been evaluated by the FDA.
1: I'm going to quit.

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4: So we had our case or no case, and that was the. Did you ever see that movie, Cal or Denise? Did you see the movie?
5: No, I didn't. I wish I did. Now that I've researched the case, I thought
6: I never saw that movie.
4: Yeah,
6: do you know what it was called?
4: Wipes of Endearment. I don't know.
5: No, it was called
4: Swipe Left. I can't think of it.
5: He only lived a couple of years after he got his money.
6: Wipers.
4: Intermittent Wipers. The story about a love affair that is on and off. As the rain falls, I don't know.
5: I love you. I don't. That's like my kids. I had them stand behind my car and said, tell me if my blinker's working. They go, yes.
4: No.
5: No. Yeah. I'm sorry. It's an old joke, but I'm an old guy. All right.
4: But so that was our case or no case. And
5: Flash of Genius.
4: Yes. Was that called Flash of Genius?
5: Yeah, that was the name of the movie.
4: Okay.
6: That's a good name.
4: I thought that was about smart guys walking around in trench coats, but I digress. So anyway, though that would be Flashers of Genius.
5: Exactly.
6: Flashers of Genetics.
4: Yeah. Billionaire John Paulson. Denise, let's go to your neck of the woods. Let's talk divorce. Let's talk divorce. How does that sound? What's going on? Since Fred threw me under the bus with this one and said that that we had made comments during our... Folks, if you don't know, when we talk about cases that we're going to talk about, stories we're going to talk about, either in case or no case, we have a text thread, the four of us.
6: We banter back and forth.
4: We banter, and this case came up, and I may have asked an extremely innocent question about this case, which we will get to after Denise sets it up and tells us what's going on.
6: Okay, so billionaire John Paulson and his ex-wife, Jenny Paulson, had been going through a divorce since 2024. So for several years, they'd been just fighting. They were talking bad about each other. There was words coming back and forth. And one of the things that bothers me in a divorce setting like this is oftentimes they make it out to be

0: that the wife is a hungry person trying to get money. Well, they were married 21 years, okay? And John Paulson made his millions and billions of dollars when he bet against the, or bet, and I guess, I don't know what it's in favor of, but he knew that the market was going to crash.
1: Got it.
0: So he made all this money in 2008 due to the market crash. Well, he was married, right? So, I'm sorry, she's entitled to half of that.
1: I agree 100%.
0: I don't see this being as, it should be couched that, that oh, she's just out there to get money. She is significantly younger than him. However, they have children, and I see it that it's a no-brainer. She should get half. And what he had offered her was a couple of million dollars, and he's a billionaire. And so she said, I deserve half. And she stuck to her guns, I bet. I don't know what the settlement was, but my feeling is that she got a lot more than a couple million dollars.
1: Yeah, and look, if you have a problem with that, I mean, if you have a problem with that, then go ahead and run for office and propose your own law, talk to your legislature, talk to your do that. But was this a community property state that they lived in?
0: You know what? I don't know what state.
1: Because if it was a community property state, well, then go ahead and talk to the lawmakers in your state and get the law changed so that it's no longer community property. It is, you know, see how many legislators you're going to get that'll fall on that landmine of moving the family law and settlement of family affairs, move it back a couple of 5-10 decades to where these female spouses, the wives, don't have nearly as many rights. I don't think you're going to find too many takers on that.
0: New York.
1: Okay. Mm-hmm. And, but so she stuck to her guns. You know, to people that say that, you know, she was just in it for the money, she was just doing that. Well, what do you think he's in it for? Well, I mean, seriously, what do you think he was in it for? And if he is using marital assets to make all those billions, she put up just as much risk as he did. It was her assets. In fact, her risk, I would argue, is even more because she's saying, I'm going to trust your acumen. I'm going to trust your analysis to essentially bet against the market.
0: Exactly.
1: I'm going to trust my assets that I have to rely on for my future to you. I'm bearing just as much risk about my assets and my future as you are. Why is it now I'm not entitled to the same payoff just because you no longer want to be married to me or me to you or vice versa? You know, I really don't have a problem with this.
0: Yeah. So. New York is one of those funny states where if you want an irreconcilable differences kind of a divorce, you have to wait for 2 years in order to get that. So you have to be separated for 2 years or something along those lines. I don't know New York law exactly, but I do think the concept of community property does still exist.
1: Yeah.
0: And, you know, this is 21 years of long-term marriage. There's no doubt in any state that's going to be considered a long-term marriage. So I know she got a New York townhouse. I know she got some other assets out of it. But we don't know how much money she actually got.
1: It's just amazing to me the stigma that women face in a situation like this where the house that they go and rent. All of a sudden, all of the pundits that talk about the money expect that, well, you could live bare bones, you could live on this, you could live on that, notwithstanding the fact that the man is actually living to excess and still continues to have his cars and his houses and all these great things. We'll just focus on what the bare needs are for the wife and the kids. We'll do that. How dare she continue to try to enjoy the same lifestyle that she enjoyed before the marriage split? Using those same community property assets, I'll get off my soapbox here. But we will address what I said in our text string back and forth. I asked a simple question. I don't think I even responded to anything after that. What was the question that I asked? Once news of this settlement for the divorce it came out, what did I ask?
0: You asked if she was
1: single. And I said
0: asking for a friend. And then, of course, knowing you, Todd, what? I responded, don't know, but I heard her cat's single.
1: See? There you go. That was all I said.
2: And what more would Todd want to know?
0: Yeah. Now, this is interesting that you would ask if she was single, because my understanding

0: Understanding is during the pendency of this divorce, Paulson, who is 70 years old, got engaged to a younger woman who was 38 years old and had a daughter.
1: Uh-oh! We're through an hour and a half of this. We'll be back after these messages.
0: He's clearly a single, right?
1: Yep.
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3: How about let's play a game. 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What are their sizes and where are they found? Shall we play a game? 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
4: liver. 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
3: 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And the human liver is, I don't know, I want to say it's pretty good size, about the size of a very large tri-tip. If you want to, I don't know that I were going to eat tri-tip, but maybe even a little bit bigger than a tri-tip steak. It's pretty big, depending on size.
6: Critical organ, by the way.
3: Very, very.
6: The body's oil filter.
3: It's interesting. They've proven that you can live without your heart. You keep somebody alive, an artificial heart they can pump. You can all live out your brain. You keep you alive on life support, even though somebody has no brain function stuff. They've found a way to keep you alive without your kidneys. They can go ahead and filter and stuff. They haven't found a way to keep somebody alive without the function that the liver provides. Very important. Very important. Now, what about the spleen? The spleen, about the size of an avocado. Not very big, and located on the left side of your body, closer to your left arm. Two very different functions for those organs, very different in size, very different in shape, very different in texture. Why are we talking about this? Well, I shouldn't laugh, but I'm going to anyway. Dr. Thomas Shankovsky is facing manslaughter charges related to the August 2024 death of Bill Bryan. Bryan was a 70-year-old man from Alabama on vacation in Florida. He got a pain in his abdomen, went to the emergency room. Dr. Shankovsky is alleged to have said, "No, I cannot let you. I cannot let you leave and go see your own doctor. I have to open you up right now to fix this problem." And he opened up Shankovsky, who clearly needed to have his spleen removed because of the complications that he was facing. This spleen, the avocado-sized organ that is on the left side of your body.
6: Even a different color, by the way.
3: Yes. And Dr. Shankovsky went in and removed the man's liver instead of the spleen. Not that he thought he needed to remove the liver. No, removed the liver thinking he was removing the spleen, and then was shocked when they could not stop the bleeding, and Shankovsky passes away there on the operating table.
5: And you know what the doctor said he passed away of?
3: What?
5: A spleen aneurysm.
3: A spleen, yes.
5: So he lied about the cause of death. And, yeah.
3: It's unbelievable. And he's facing manslaughter charges now as a result of that. But
6: Todd, if the doctor knows you can't live without your liver, they rarely take out the whole thing. Even if it's a cancerous liver, they'll take out part of it, but rarely do they take out the whole thing. They'll transplant.
3: That's right.
6: But
3: yeah.
6: They don't just chop the whole thing out and watch you die, but that's what apparently he did.
3: Now, the thing is, and this is the thing that's the most disturbing, is notwithstanding the location, the different size, the different texture, and all of that, noting the cause of death is spleen aneurysm, the entire time the doctor, this medical professional, thought he had removed the spleen. The entire time he thought he had removed this guy's spleen and not the liver. It just is mind-boggling.
5: And you know what his excuse was?

0: What's that?
1: He didn't recognize the difference because he was angry.
0: Yeah, he was angry. He was upset, could not recognize the difference between his spleen and the liver.
2: You know, that happens to me all the time.
0: Yeah.
1: Well, he is lost his license already, and he's being charged with second-degree manslaughter, I believe.
0: Yeah. Here's a quote from the doctor. This is just what you said, Denise. I couldn't tell the difference because I was so upset. It's a devastating thing, which I will have to live with the rest of my life.
2: Let's make it all about me instead of the guy I killed.
1: Exactly. Yeah, that's
0: good. Cry me a river, doctor. Cry me a river.
1: Cry me a river because he's in the ground.
0: Yeah, it's just unbelievable. So that he's charged with that. We'll see where that goes. I'm curious to see what kind of a defense they can put on for that. I just don't see any defense.
1: It's not mere neglect. That's the problem.
2: Right, and I wonder about the malpractice laws in Florida.
1: He already paid $400,000 and settled the malpractice claim.
2: Well, that was a good start.
1: So $400,000 was probably the top of his insurance limit, or maybe there is a law in Florida that's similar to the one in California where you can only get so much.
2: Okay, curious about that.
0: But it's the fact that the guy, notwithstanding the pain that he was in, actually wanted to get a second opinion, wanted to talk to his own doctor. And this guy prevented him from doing it.
1: Yeah.
0: I just, unbelievable.
2: Is that what made him angry? Do we know what he was angry about?
1: Because the guy died.
0: Yeah, it's sort of a circular logic, because he said one of the things that made him angry was that for some reason he could not stop all this bleeding. Well, you couldn't stop the bleeding because you removed the liver, not the spleen, and it was bleeding, and you're clamping and trying to get this the wrong spot, and now you got upset because you can't stop the bleeding. But the thing that made you upset was the fact that you took out the wrong organ, for crying out loud. His excuse makes no sense.
2: None at all. Mm-hmm. Yeah.
0: So,
1: I predict he's probably going to be found guilty.
0: Yeah.
1: Maybe he'll plead.
2: Think a nice stay in prison will help him a little bit, maybe?
1: So I don't think it's going to help him. I think he's probably so full of himself.
0: So here's the thing, though, okay? So, and we're going to talk something loosely about this in another case. We talk about a teen's claim in a murder charge they're facing. But obviously we know that murder, what differentiates between murder and manslaughter? Murder is the premeditated taking of the life of another with malice aforethought. Now you can have, that's first degree murder. You can have second degree murder, which is called implied malice, where you are engaging in an activity that is so reckless, by its very nature, it is so reckless that you should have appreciated that the loss of life is likely. And you did it anyway, that's second-degree murder. And a lot of times people face this when they drive drunk and they take the life of somebody else and they have prior drunk driving charges where they've been advised, this is a dangerous activity, you shouldn't be doing this. And I'm wondering here, he's charged with manslaughter here, but given the nature of this case, it wouldn't surprise me if at some time the prosecutors just think, wait a minute, you were so reckless when you went in there. You were so reckless that any doctor should have appreciated the fact that a liver and a spleen are not alike, and rather than getting a second opinion, and you admit that you were angry because of this, rather than doing it, you should have recognized that you were so reckless that the loss of life isn't just possible, it's probable. It is likely, especially when you remove the wrong organ, the liver, with no other liver to put back in there to replace it with. And it wouldn't surprise me, probably won't happen, wouldn't surprise me if the charges get bumped up to second degree murder based upon an implied malice theory.
2: It seems logical. My question, do you think his anger may have come from the patient's questioning his judgment and saying, I got to go see my own doctor?
0: Certainly if it bore that. Now, here's the thing. I say it wouldn't surprise me they ratcheted it up, but this was 2024. He's just charged now, 2 years later. So there's been plenty of time to investigate this. There's been plenty of time, and usually prosecutors will, if they have the luxury of waiting, they will file the complaint when they feel they've reached the apex of their evidence. This is the most we're going to have. And so if
2: okay.
1: I'm sorry, the fact that he hid the actual cause of death, and it probably took an autopsy for them to really find out and discover how that patient died. I think the charges should be more. Second-degree manslaughter does not seem appropriate to me.
2: I agree, and I'm thinking at the autopsy table, they look over and they say, where's his liver?

0: I mean, seriously, I hate to say this. I've been in on a couple of autopsies when I was a news guy, and those kinds of questions are asked. What's happening here?
1: Oh, right? Exactly. They're supposed to determine cause of death, so if he's right missing away. A liver.
0: Yeah.
2: Hello? You know, I'm no professional, but I did play the game Operation once.
0: Exactly.
2: And I'm pretty certain a liver belongs here in this little spot. Let me touch it. Oh, I got zapped. Yeah. Where is it?
1: Yes, and then you get the red nose.
2: Yes. We come back, we're going to talk about a teen accused of murder that was shocked when the gun went off.
0: Stay tuned. More Radio Law Talk is coming right up after we take a quick break. Todd and Denise will get a little breather, and so can you. We'll be back with more Radio Law Talk right after this.

0: 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The airing of said announcements on Radio Law Talk does not constitute an endorsement.
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2: 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Here are Todd Kuhnen and Denise Dirks.
3: So, let's see here. Okay. Where did this take place? Fort Myers, Florida. So a teenager is charged in a case, charged with murder, and took the stand and charged with murder in an attempted robbery and took the stand denying the accusations that they had pulled the trigger. And they said that they were very surprised. This reminds me so much of the Alec Baldwin case. Now, Alec Baldwin was never charged with murder. It was manslaughter. And the issue there was he has a gun. And what do you think the difference here is? Let's look at the difference here. You got Alec Baldwin's on a movie set holding a gun. He has no idea, if you believe him, that the gun is loaded. The gun goes off. And he says he didn't pull the trigger, so the gun accidentally goes off. Even if you believe all of that, the bullet hits Helena Hutchins. She dies. Okay.
4: And it also strikes the person behind her.
3: Yeah, but it strikes the person behind her. But for purposes of the manslaughter case, it hits her. She dies. You have that scenario. In this scenario, you have and he was charged with manslaughter. In this scenario, you have an 18-year-old in the course and scope of an attempted robbery of a 15-year-old. He's got the gun, but he says, I never pulled the trigger. Sound familiar? The gun goes off. The gun hits the intended victim of the robbery, kills the intended victim. He's not charged with manslaughter. He's charged with murder. What's the difference between the two? Why is it that Alec Baldwin, it's not because of celebrity, putting aside everything else, why is it that you have two cases where both of the accused are holding a weapon? Both of the accused claim they did not pull the trigger. They were both shocked that the gun went off. One is charged with murder. One is charged with manslaughter. What's the difference between the two?
4: Well, the difference is the activity that they were engaged in.
3: Yes. And in Alec Baldwin's case, he was not engaged in illegal activity or filming a movie. There was nothing illegal about that. In the case of
4: Thomas Stein,
3: it was an attempted robbery. So why is it though that this would become a manslaughter or a murder charge versus manslaughter, notwithstanding the activity? And a lot of this has to do with what's called the felony murder rule. Now, the felony murder rule is that if you are in the commission of a felony that is an inherently dangerous felony, even if you didn't intend to kill somebody, if somebody ends up dying as a result of your commission of that felony, you can be charged with murder under the felony murder rule because it's a death that occurred, taking of life that occurred during the commission of a felony. And in this case here, the jury could believe 100% that Thomas Stein did not intend to pull the trigger. And maybe that's the biggest issue here for the jury is whether or not they think that this was premeditated murder, that he wanted to pull the trigger, or that they believe that this is an accident. Because if you believe that he intended to pull the trigger, then this is first-degree murder. Malice aforethought, you intended to do that, you intended to kill. If this is an accident in this case, because you were engaged in a felony that's inherently dangerous, which robbery is...
4: It would be second degree.
3: It would be second degree under the felony murder rule. This you see this a lot in the example that they use a lot of these, the bank robbery cases. Where you go in to rob the bank. No, we're not going to kill anybody. We're holding guns, but we're not going to do that. And then somebody gets an itchy trigger finger. One of the assailants pulls the trigger. And then all the people that went in can be charged with murder. Recent change of California law recently. It used to be that the guy out in the car, the wheel man, he could be charged with felony murder too. But now he can't because he wasn't involved in the actual part. He was out in the car. But that is the issue here, and that's why I'm looking at this going, the jury could absolutely believe your claim that you were just as shocked as everybody else when that gun went off because you didn't intend to pull the trigger. You didn't pull the trigger. The gun just went off. And

0: the jury believes that, you're still going to be hit with a murder charge. Maybe the difference is the length of conviction. If it's first-degree murder, it's, you know, probably life without the possibility of parole. And if it's second-degree murder, if it was California, it'd be 15 to life with the possibility of parole. But that's a big difference. But you know the really sad part about this? The really sad part about this?
1: After the death of a 15-year-old.
0: At the hands of an 18-year-old. They're both kids.
1: Yeah.
0: Both just kids. I mean, it's just... This it broke my heart to read this, but you know, do you ever see those videos?
1: And the testimony. This is what bothers me. This bothers me a whole lot. The death of the 15-year-old is horrible.
0: Yeah.
1: But what also bothers me is the way that he talks about it. He says he thought that they were just going out, you know, to you know check things out and scope things out, and that. His friend in the back seat puts on a mask and opens the door. And so he realizes that he's going to get out. So he stops. So he acts like he doesn't know that the guy is going to commit a robbery or is doing the robbery stuff, right? Mm-hmm. So he tries to deny that he had knowledge of that there was going to be a felony. But even that doesn't matter in some states, because if you are the driver and you're driving in the getaway and there was that felony that occurred where somebody is killed, even if you weren't the shooter, you'd still have very serious repercussions.
0: You would. And that was what I was talking about, the recent change in California law. If you were the getaway driver, but you weren't like a getaway driver in a bank robbery case and the people go in and they shoot up even though it wasn't part of the plan and you're sitting out the car waiting for them to come out. The law used to be that you could be charged with felony murder just like the folks that went in and actually did the shooting. But now the law is that if you weren't part of that, especially if you weren't the trigger man, if you were the wheel man, then you can't be charged with the felony murder aspect. You still are charged with conspiracy to commit robbery and to do all of that, and they're hefty charges. Those are strikes. But you don't get the gravamen of that offense. And I think that at this point,
1: I kind of like that idea, because too many times teens, especially, yeah. And I know in Oregon, it's the law that if you are driving the car and there is a murder that occurs with people that you're driving in the car with, you're charged with murder too.
0: Yeah.
1: And that results sometimes in life in prison.
0: It does. And that was a change in California law. I think that the thing here, though, is, If I'm being completely honest with my, I always try to be honest. But if I'm being completely candid, I guess that's the better way to put it. Of course, the person facing the charges, taking the witness stand, is going to make the claim, I had no idea any of this was going to happen. Of course, whether they actually pulled the trigger or not, they're going to claim, I had no idea. I was just as shocked as everybody else when the gun went off. I think that the prosecution and the jury expects that whatever version of events the defendant gives while the defendant is testifying is going to be the version that paints him in the least culpable light possible, regardless of whether that was actually what happened. And this trial is going to be about whether or not the jury believes that story or not. The thing that makes this newsworthy, though, is that even if the jury believes his story about whether or not he intended the gun to go off or not, he can still, they could believe him all day long, and he could still be liable for second degree murder because he was in the car with them when it happened.
2: You know, this is what I call weasel talk. Instead of just saying, I'm accountable, I did a stupid thing, I'm really sorry the guy's dead, it was a terrible mistake on my part. Instead, weasel, weasel, weasel, weasel, weasel. And I think, do the attorneys advise them to come near lying, or how does that work out?
0: No, I'm sure that there are some attorneys that might advise their clients to lie. I would be blind to say that never happens. But I've never advised a client, and I don't personally know of any attorney that's ever advised a client to take the witness stand to lie. In fact, the advice we give is don't take the stand.
1: Exactly.
0: Just don't do it.
1: Exactly. And as the attorney, you don't use it in closing argument.
0: That's right.
1: If you know that your client has committed perjury or even suspect it, you got to be so careful.
0: Some jurisdictions require the lawyer to be candid with the court.

0: Say, hey, judge, I think my client lied. We live in a jurisdiction where our ethics forbid us from telling the judge we think our client lied.
1: Correct.
0: But what I do
1: but
0: know...
1: But we can engage in puffery.
0: We can, and we have done so for 2 hours. We'll be back for hour number three after this.
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1: President Trump's Religious Liberty Commission preparing to make recommendations after more than a year of hearings. Bob Agnew reports.
2: Commissioners have spoken about their priorities, which largely reflect the conservative, evangelical, and Catholic membership. One idea is to increase avenues for religious expression in public schools and other public settings. Another is making public money more available to religious organizations. And there's a push to allow for religious-based exemptions from some regulations and classroom lessons. Bob Agnew reporting.
1: Schools and universities around the nation recovering from an outage tied to a cyber attack that knocked down Canvas. The online platform manages exams, course notes, lecture videos, grades, and much more. The disruption hit in the middle of finals, a very high-stress time when students and instructors rely very heavily on that platform. It's now back up. Breaking news and analysis, townhall.com. We are learning more about the bizarre incident in Denver involving a person who walked onto the runway as a plane was preparing to take off.
3: You hear the pilot on ATC.com.
4: South Frontier 4345, we're stopping on the runway. We just hit somebody. We have an engine fire.
3: The plane en route to L.A., the pilot aborting takeoff.
4: There was an individual walking across the runway.
3: One engine on the wing, seen in pictures, severely damaged, caught fire, causing smoke on the plane and an emergency evacuation.
4: We've got smoke in the aircraft. We're going to evacuate on the runway.
3: Passengers taking to social media to complain about the slow pace of that evacuation off the plane and down that inflatable slide. The NTSB looking into that as well. Denver Airport reports 12 injuries, 5 people went to the hospital. I'm Julie Walker.
1: And more on these stories at townhall.com.
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1: Welcome to hour number three of Radio Law Talk. Todd Kunin, Denise Dirks here. If you were here in hours one and part of hour two, you heard Fred Penny here, and he let everyone know that he... where's he going?
2: He's sponsoring a golf tournament.
3: So he left us to play golf, basically.
1: That's right. Yeah. That's right.
3: And that's fine.
2: Or we get to try to sink the holes. No, that's not right.
3: No.
2: I don't know what I meant. I can't get out of that
3: one.
2: Don't
3: explain
2: it. It's
3: going to get worse. Stop.
1: At this point, Todd just sits back and watches the carnage. What's going to happen here? So we had a pretty riveting first couple of hours. We've talked about, it's always interesting. We get to talk about murder and divorce in the same radio show. We've had a couple of cases or no cases where Cal has risked his eternal soul to try to thump us, to stump us, to lead us down the primrose path with his oratory cunningness.
3: Finding the golf hole. Yeah, anyway.
1: I can't go any further with that.
3: I figure, yeah.
1: But he has one more shot at it. And Cal, if you are so inclined, why don't we go ahead and go right into case or no case?
0: All right. Now it's time to play case or no case.
3: Mickey Coyne was a hunter by trade. He was hired by the Fish and Wildlife Service to shoot and help eliminate the barred owl from federal and private lands. Why? Well, for decades, the northern spotted owl has been the symbol of endangered species battles from California to Washington and the darling of the environmentalists in those areas. But then from the Midwest came the barred owl, an aggressive, bigger species that the Fish and Wildlife Service didn't like. So they approved a 30-year plan to lethally kill up to 500,000 barred owls, well, 470,000, across 24 million acres, including national forests in California, Oregon, and Washington. Michael Coyne was just doing his job when he was in the forest, got his shotgun out, that was their method, leveled it at a barred owl and shot, and boom, the bird fell to the ground.
2: Oh.
3: An environmentalist observer was watching him and said, I think you got the wrong bird. Went out, grabbed the carcass, and ran it to the Forest Service office and said, look, he killed a spotted owl, not a barred owl. And Mr. Coyne went, what? So he looked at it and said, no, look at this. It looks like a barred owl. There's no way I would have made that mistake. Forest Service said, well, sorry, sir, you're fired. And he said, I want my job back. You can't do that to me. I was just doing the job I was hired to do. And so he wanted to know, first off, he had a case or no case against the environmentalist whom he said wrongfully accused him, and against the Forest Service whom he said wrongfully terminated him. And Denise, I think you get to go first on this.
1: Was the owl carrying any messages from, say, Hogwarts to Harry
3: it had
1: Potter?
3: A little graduation cap on and glasses.
4: You killed an owl from Gryffindor. I can't believe this. Oh, it's a Hufflepuff owl.
1: Sorry.
3: That's fine. Riffing is allowed. So, Denise, what do you think?
2: Well, I think that the environmentalist has a cause of action against the corn for intentional infliction of emotional distress.
3: But you see, he was hired by the Forest Service to do what he did, to kill the barred owl. That was his job. So the environmentalist, then, you say, against the hunter?
2: Yeah.
3: Or against, oh, okay, that's a good one, yeah.
2: Was it a barred owl or a spotted owl?
3: Great question.
1: Okay.
2: Okay, so I'm going to say it. There's no case against the environmentalist for wrongful accusation, but there could be a case against the Forestry Department. Is that who it was?
3: Yes, Fish and Wildlife. Yes.
2: Fish and Wildlife Department for wrongful termination. However, when it got to the board, and it was determined that it was a rightful termination because he did shoot the spotted owl.
3: All right.
2: And it was a mistake, but
3: yeah.
2: That would
3: But that's not what he was hired to do, you're saying, right? Yeah, he wasn't hired. Yeah.
2: So if you say the board is a case, then I'm going to say it's a case and he loses.
3: Todd, what do you think about this?
1: Well, you know, I have so many questions. I mean, I'm wondering if prior to shooting the owl, had there been any questions posed to the owl? Like, how many licks does it take to get to the center of a Tootsie Roll? One, two, three. Yes, because that was the question that was posed to the owl, at which point they might have responded and said, I don't know, I don't give a hoot. Only you can prevent forest fires. Now, sorry, that's Smokey the Bear. But don't pollute. That's right. Give a hoot, don't pollute. That was the owl. How many of these late 70s, early 80s television afternoon programming references can I smack into one?
3: And what about the eyeglass commercial? But anyway.
1: Yes. Yeah. So, look, I'm concerned here, Cal, that there may be facts that you're withholding from us.
3: Withholding is a big word, Todd.
1: Well, either
2: concealment.
1: Either he actually shot a barred owl or he did not. If he shot a spotted owl, then he's in violation of his contract, arguably in violation of federal law that protects the spotted owl, and should have been fired accordingly. If he killed a barred owl, the only justification that I can think that they would have for firing him is perhaps there is a protocol that they go through to identify, understanding that sometimes barred owls might look like spotted owls, and that he did not go through that protocol or maybe used the wrong type buckshot to kill the owl or did whatever, that it was something other than just the killing of the owl. I'll say case. And he still loses his job. Case, and he still lost his job.
3: Well,

0: Do you want to know? I have a couple of minutes.
1: So yes, go ahead.
0: All right, so no case was ever filed, but this is an absolutely true story from, to my ear, from the mouth of a fish and game biologist in the wildlife who said the Forest Service did not take, or the Fish and Wildlife did not take into account that spotteds and bards crossbreed, and they create a new breed of owl called the sparred, S-P-A-R-R-E-D.
2: Oh, that's cool.
0: And they say you can't tell the difference sometimes when you see them because they'll take spotted owl-looking characteristics or barred owl characteristics. Couldn't tell. Hunter said, looked like a bard to me. And so he didn't lose his job, but the Forest Service, the Fish and Wildlife said, you know, we're going to have to give you some training, some sensitivity training on how to know which kind of owl to shoot.
1: Was there an environmentalist that actually ran out and said,
0: yes, absolutely. Okay. And that happens all the time. These guys get followed out by people who say, I want to stop him from shooting anything, you know, that kind of stuff.
2: So what would happen if Todd crossbred with...
0: That would be a
2: Bard. Would it be a tard?
0: That would be a well, if it did it twice, it would be a never mind. Just a tard owl is what it would be.
1: Trust me. It has been so long since I've crossbred with anything, I can't even remember when it was.
0: But we know this much. That was no case, but an absolutely true story, except for my allegation that a lawsuit was filed, because it was not.
2: So you get a point.
1: So Cal gets a point, you know, and when he's trying to explain how he could put forth such treachery before the bar of the Almighty, he say, well, at least I got a point in case or no case for it.
0: The end justifies the means.
2: Well, that's the whole point. When I asked him, what is a spotted or was it a barred owl, and he said yes.
1: Yes.
2: Because it was both.
1: It was both. All right, when we come back, we got more cases to get to. Can you kill a dead alligator, a dead alligator?
0: The irony, both do the best for animal conservation. That's what fascinates me about this whole story.
1: Allegedly.
0: Yeah, exactly. Never think, I'm doing the right thing, man. Yeah, all right. Sorry, Todd, I didn't mean to interrupt the alligator thing. Ask the question again, Ken. You've got a little bit of time.
1: Oh, can you shoot a dead alligator? Well, you can, but is it legal? We'll find out.
0: Great question. Okay, the answer coming up next on Radio Law Talk after we break. Segment 1, Hour 3 is in the book. Stay tuned. We'll be right back.
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7: So,
8: all advertising for legal services.
9: Sorry, I with Fred gone, my mic buttons are a little confused, so I apologize. My bad. My bad.
7: Yes, you're bad, Cal. You're bad.
9: Tell me about it. We all know that. All right.
7: Denise, what is what's this term here? I'm looking at this here. What is looks maxing? LOOKSMAXXING. If I said somebody was into looks maxing, what would you think that they're into?
10: Well, I know what it means.
7: What is it?
10: It's like an internet personality that believes that if they do things on the internet and, you know, it goes viral and stuff like that, that it makes them more attractive. So it's basically, you know, enhancing their looks by doing things to become known on the internet.
7: Okay, yeah. You know, and I get that as... It's interesting how so two people can maybe have the same physical appearance, but if one person has a lot of attributes associated with them, they're popular, they're the football star, they do this, they do that, they have an internet following, let's face it, they have a lot of money, they're going to get more attention, and maybe even there will be the perception that they are more attractive, and it's not just about looks, but it gets chalked up to that, so I get that. There's an individual named Braden Peters. He is an internet personality. Goes by the name of Clavicular. Did I say that right?
10: Yeah.
7: Clavicular. I you know.
9: You mean like your clavicle?
10: Yeah. No, I don't know if it's clavicular or clavicular. You know, the I is the accent or not.
7: Yeah, I don't know. Since we're pronouncing decibel wrong today, maybe we can decibel, clavicular today. But that's his internet handle. And look, here's why we're talking. He is a looks maxing streamer. And you know, look, a lot of times these videos that they post, they look to be spur of the moment. But if you stop and think about it, you know, the spur of the moment argument between the husband and the wife that's filmed by a third party that's close by, and it's like, wait a minute, how did they know to have a camera there for this argument? You know, you have all these things, a lot of them are staged. He posted a video not too long ago that showed him actually shooting a dead alligator. The alligator was already dead, but he shot it. And he's in some hot water now. He is in some hot water because of that act, and what's he facing from

0: from the authorities. What did he do?
1: Well, he's not getting charged with, you know, manslaughter or something like that. Because
0: or gator slaughter.
1: Yeah. And he's not getting charged with what he could be charged with if it was a dead human, interfering with a corpse or whatever you want to call that. So what he's actually getting in trouble for is that there's a law that he can't shoot in the public, and especially in the Everglades.
0: Yes.
1: So he was in the Everglades at the time that he did this. And he made a public announcement that no animals have ever been hurt or people were harmed. And the full picture, you know, has to be understood. Well, yeah, this guy's kind of got some other problems, too. He's being charged with battery after he provoked a fight between two women and posted that video. He's being charged or sued, this time it's not criminal, but sued over allegations of battery fraud and intentional infliction of emotional distress by another influencer who filmed videos with him. And it just seems to me like this guy's kind of radical in a way and doing things that may provoke real intense reactions to his videos.
0: Yeah, one of the things that I suppose we fear about influencers is there's this always this push to be on the cutting edge. I mean, if you're an influencer, let's face it, you're appealing to a crowd that wants to get, for the most part, their content. They'll follow you for whatever 20 to 30 second video you post. Maybe if you and you look at the metrics for these videos, right? You post a video that goes on for longer than a minute, the amount of user engagement drops off significantly. If you go beyond 20, 30 seconds, people want to get in, they want to be entertained, they want it to be really quick, and they want it to be done. It's
1: and usually adrenaline rush.
0: Yes, and so there's this push to get in there and get the views and get the clicks and have people forward your video, and so you keep pushing the envelope to do more avant-garde stuff. Well, if you do that, you run the risk of pushing the envelope into the bounds of conduct that is illegal. I've seen cases recently where, you know, people have gone to they want these reaction videos, right? So they go to a local place like a Target or a Best Buy and stuff, and they have one person filming interactions with the general public, and you have another person that's handing out slips of paper, and things will say like, I put a bomb in the bathroom. Get out. I did this. Your car is on fire. I want to throw down a fight with you right now. And they do that to film the reaction of those folks. And I've seen the court hammer these individuals because guess what? After the fact, saying it was just a joke, it's just a prank, that doesn't cut it. What do you do when you do that to somebody and you give them a slip of paper that says there's a bomb in the aisle next to you, and you happen to pick a person that has a weak heart and they have a heart attack right there?
1: Right.
0: You're done. You are done. So these prank videos are kind of, I was going to say blowing up. Maybe that's not the best terminology to use, but they're backfiring on the people that get them because you keep pushing the envelope into the category of illegal activity.
1: And you've got influencers that try to get to the edge of the cliff to get the best picture. And what happens? Sometimes they fall. And, you know, people have died as a result of these type of influencing videos.
0: So, getting back to Mr. Clavicular.
2: Wait, so on the way down the cliff, they're going, did you get the shot?
0: Yeah, so Mr. Clavicular. He's facing up to a year in jail if he gets convicted of this for discharge of a firearm in a public place. Now, in his defense on this charge, he is saying, look, I got guidance from Fish and Game before I did that. I felt like I was engaging in activity that they told me was okay. He'll probably have to show documentation that that was the case, because all violations of law have to be knowing and intelligent. You have to have intended to do it for the most part. So we'll see how that turns out. We're back for our last half hour of Radio Law Talk after this.
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4: So we are back, our final half hour. We got some other cases to get to here. Sorry, I had a little bit of a mix-up there. We've got some other cases to get here. Denise, we talked about this before. What is, look, we can't go more than a couple of months without somehow discussing what is going on in the life of Angelina Jolie. What's a recent thing that has happened with her?
5: Well, recently she just got a win in not just the trial court, but also in the Court of Appeals. And there's a legal battle going on between her and Brad Pitt over the Chateau Marivelle winery. And what had happened is that she sold her interest out to another company. And so Brad Pitt becomes partners with a company he did not choose. Brad Pitt sued, saying that they had an agreement that neither one of them would sell their interest in their winery to anybody else without an agreement between the two of them. And, of course, Angelina Jolie denies that. So he sued her for $35 million. Now, it's his burden to show that she, in fact, did something improper. So he's going to have to show the agreement between the parties, something that identifies that there was an agreement between the parties and that she somehow violated that agreement. But $35 million, he's also claiming damages to the winery as a result of the sale, that after the sale, the winery proceeds, you know, were somehow diminished. So he initially won in the trial court the ability to get a really lot of her private messages in discovery. And the trial judge had granted the motion to compel to get all of her private messages. And in terms of text messages and communications, even those of her lawyer, the Court of Appeals sent it back to the court and said, no, you can't, you know, let the breach the attorney-client privilege without additional facts like crime or some sort of thing like here. This is a civil suit, so it's not alleging a crime. So what happened is that it was kind of like re-looked at this motion to compel issue, and Pitt was trying to compel communications, 22 communications specifically between her and her attorneys. And the judge said, no, he has not met his burden. These are not going to have to be produced. I'm not going to say that this is without prejudice. With prejudice, I'm saying if additional facts come up, then it might lead to the ability for him to get these 22 messages. But right now, he has not overcome the attorney-client privilege, which is a preclusion to disclosure. So that's kind of it in a nutshell. It's not a win in the case itself. It's just a win for Angelina Jolie that she's able to keep some of her messages to her attorneys private, which is a big deal.
4: We'll have to see which inquiring minds want to know. Come to find out, they released the messages, and the messages are like innocuous, like, "Hey, make sure to pick up the kids by 9. Oh, we need milk." Things like that. You get these fights over these text messages, and when you finally get them, you know, because they want the raw data, you finally get them, and you realize the text messages have, you know, "No, you hang up first. No, you hang up first. No, you hang up." Just stupid things, but we'll see what happens.
5: You know, one of the interesting things is Angelina Jolie's team said that Brad Pitt initially was going to accept the sale, but in response, he wanted an NDA to be signed, a non-disclosure agreement to be signed that Angelina Jolie said would protect him and his public image from the violence and abuse that her and her children suffered from, and she refused to sign such an NDA.
4: Interesting.
5: And then Brad Pitt said that after she already went through the sale, that her attorneys asked for a broad, no disparagement type of an agreement. So they can't disparage each other. And that also was not agreed upon. So this is really a big, huge fight.
4: Yeah. And, you know, it's going to keep going on. We'll see what happens. sad news.

0: news. Well, sad just overall, regardless of the civil case, sad news out of Los Angeles. Back in 2021, law enforcement, specifically one officer with the LAPD, was involved in a shootout with a suspect, and a 14-year-old girl was killed in the crossfire. And it was determined that it was killed by one of three shots fired by the police officer. And that case went to trial. The family sued. Family sued the city, sued the police officer, sued everyone for wrongful death, negligent infliction of emotional distress. The standard things you'd find in a lawsuit like that went to trial. And recently the jury, after about a month-long trial, the jury returned with a verdict in favor of the defense, a 9-3 verdict in favor of the defense, denying the requested relief by the plaintiff on all three causes of action. The attorney for the plaintiff said that this is the, what was the allegation, the quote I had in here was, "The most devastating loss of my career," the attorney says here. And this is an interesting case because we look at here's the circumstance. Law enforcement is called to this shopping mall. They go out there. The individual, the suspect, who had attacked two other women and hit them, he was armed with a bike lock. The officer testified that when he got out there, he couldn't tell. He mistook the bike lock for actually a weapon. And the officer fired three shots. And the officer thought that the area behind the suspect was a brick wall. What it turned out to be, it was a changing room for one of the stores there. And the 14-year-old victim was in one of the changing rooms. And one of those three shots ricocheted off the ground, went into the changing room, and took the life of the 14-year-old girl who was in the changing room. Now, the officer went up before some review boards, and it's interesting when you look at the way review board, a commission on police officer use of force to find out whether the shots were justified, and also an internal review conducted by the police chief. The review board said that the first shot fired by the officer was justified, but the second, third were not. The police chief, in his own review, determined that all three shots were unjustified. The police chief said all three shots unjustified. So you can see how the defense thinking, okay, we've got the review board says two of the three were unjustified, the first one, and we don't know which shot it was that actually killed her, probably not the first shot, but that two of those three were unjustified, and the police chief saying that none of the shots were justified. You would think with that you would get
1: a good case.
0: Yeah, because the elements for wrongful death are that the officer acted with negligence. That's the first one. And so that to prove negligence, you have to show that he owed a duty of due care, that he breached that duty of due care. And you've got the police chief, and at least two of the shots, his board saying, yeah, he didn't do it the way he was supposed to do it. And the jury, for whatever reason, didn't buy any of it, found that there was no negligence, that the officer was justified in his shooting that took the life of this girl, and it gives them no relief. That is a shocking verdict out of the city of Los Angeles this last week for this case. But, you know, I don't know where they were in terms of settlement. I don't know if there had been a best, last, and final offer made by the defense, the city, and the law, the folks representing the officer, if they made a final offer to the plaintiff's family.
1: Or a California Code of Civil Procedure 998 offer.
0: The 998 offer, which is interesting because a 998 offer is you let everybody know this was the offer, and then if there's a finding for the plaintiff that exceeds that amount, then, you know, you get to, I think you're entitled to get attorney's fees and on top
1: all
0: of
1: your costs.
0: All the costs.
1: All the costs of the experts and the...
0: Because you can say, look, we gave you an opportunity to settle for less of this. It came back for more, so we were justified in giving you this. However, the flip side could be true here if there was a less, last, and final offer and the plaintiff rejected it. And I don't know where that stands, but... I would feel really bad if the defendants had made a very reasonable offer that was rejected because they thought they could get more. That is really bad.

0: walk away with nothing after all this time. You've been grieving for the loss of your loved one for the last 5 years since 2021, and now after the lawsuit, you walk away with nothing, and you're just left there with nothing. I guess most of these cases are taken on contingency, so the attorney probably won't. They won't have to pay the attorney fee, but they're on the hook for his costs and everything. Tough verdict, tough verdict. We'll be back for our final segment after this.
1: 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The final segment of today's program will come up after we take our final break for this program. Stay tuned as we continue right after this.
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0: 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Here's your host, Fred Penny.
1: So, Denise, at our break here, our final segment, you had a case over there that you wanted to talk about. What do we got?
2: Well, I wanted to talk about The Deadliest Catch.
1: Yes.
2: Star, Jake Anderson.
1: He and
2: his wife had met back in 2009 at a Washington State Fair, it appears, or a festival. And after they exchanged numbers, then they actually tied the knot. And they have several children. He is on kind of one of the primary stars of The Deadliest Catch, which is a show about the most dangerous job in the world, and that is crab fishing in the Bering Straits.
1: I think there was a report somebody died not too long ago. They fell overboard. You fall overboard without the insulation, and I think it's like 45 seconds, yeah, about as long as you can survive in those waters.
2: Yes, and it's very caustic. The waters themselves, I mean, you see, it makes me nauseous to see the, you know, pictures of the boats going up and down, and oh, it's just bad. But anyway, he had suffered a long time from alcoholism and drug abuse, apparently, and his wife, he gives her credit for helping him. His mom and her helped get him out of that lifestyle. And so he, during the season 22, which just happened, he was actually moving up in the world in this Deadliest Catch series, and was acting as a captain. Well, apparently, for 8 months of that season, he had been separated from his wife, Jenna. He says this. His attorney told him, don't rebuild your career and don't make it, the Titan Explorer, you know, rise up and become part of what you're owning, because you're share it with her. Uh-huh. Yeah.
1: Oh, gee.
2: So don't do anything that's going to benefit your wife, in other words. So, and guess what? He's not. He's taking the advice of his attorney. I would never give that type of advice, but we'll see what happens. We'll have to see what happens.
1: Really quickly, Nike. So you remember these little, this little pricing tiff that we got into with tariffs that were determined to be unlawful recently. Well, here's what happens. You get a tariff anytime, whether through governmental action or whatever, anytime a business has an increase in the cost to do business, whether it's by tariffs or increased labor or anything like that, they inevitably will pass that cost on to the consumer. So look, if it costs us more to get the shoes in here from overseas, well, then the cost of the shoe to the buyer is going to go up. And Nike has said that because of the tariffs that were put into place over the last year, that they had an increase in their cost of doing business by about $1 billion. And that resulted in a cost increase for the shoes they were sold. On average, you know, $5, $10, $15 per shoe was the amount that was passed on to the consumer. Well, this last week or so, a consumers group has filed a class action lawsuit against Nike because Nike has not voluntarily undertaken to return the cost of those tariffs, of the increased cost of shoe, to the consumers who purchased them, in no small part because the tariffs were deemed to be unlawful at the time. And this poses an interesting question. First off, do you think the lawsuit has any basis, any merit there? I question that. Denise, we were talking about over the break, you would pose the question, well, maybe because the tariffs were deemed to be unlawful.
2: Unconstitutional, right? Yeah.
1: So the tariffs were deemed to be in violation of the Constitution. Well,
2: And there's one more fact.
1: Yes.
2: And that is that the Supreme Court ordered that the tariffs that were paid get returned to the companies that paid them. So I think that fact does make this a good suit.
1: It might. It remains to be seen. Just because it was ordered returned, I don't know if Nike has gotten that money back yet. That's one. Two, I think one of the difficulties that the plaintiffs are going to have to show

0: is that the inventory that was sold was inventory that was subject to the tariffs. I say that because, I mean, look, if the inventory that was sold here was stuff that was imported and received prior to the tariffs being imposed, how do you determine which shoes were subject to the tariffs and which weren't subject to the tariffs? And I think the third question is, whether it was deemed to be unconstitutional or not, an increase in the cost of business because of governmental action, boy, if that could lead to a class action lawsuit, then what's to stop the consumer, the group that goes to McDonald's, and say, well, wait a second, when in California they up the minimum wage for any fast food place that has more than 50, 60 stores nationwide, McDonald's qualifies, up the minimum wage to $20, then McDonald's in turn went and passed that along to the consumer. So now it costs more money to get your Big Mac, more money to get your fries and stuff like that, because they have an increase in the cost of doing business because of a governmental action. What's to keep a lawsuit to prevent on the part of class action lawsuit on part of those consumers saying, hey, you know, why should we foot the bill? Why should we foot
1: the bill? Right, and I say because the increase in the minimum wage is not unconstitutional.
0: Yeah.
1: So just from AI, just doing a quick little search, Nike's supposed to receive roughly $1 billion in tariff money.
0: Which is what they said they paid.
1: And they are pursuing that, but have not yet been paid.
0: They haven't received that. Cal, you had a...
2: Well, I was just going to say, you mentioned, was the tariff paid on the wholesale product they had on the shelf? Because Land Rover, for example, said, hey, this is going to mess with our car sales. But they had a year's worth of inventory in U.S. dealerships. So they were already in. There was no new tariff on those cars. Would they charge them on the cars they already had in stock that had been wholesaled? That's the question.
0: That was my question. These plaintiffs, how do you know that the shoe you purchased was a shoe that was subject to the increase in tariffs that came in? I mean, how do you parse that? It's going to be interesting to see if this class gets certified based upon the way it's defined. I don't know. That's an interesting dilemma, but
1: there are smaller businesses out there that had to pay tariffs, and they pass that along to their customers, and they've agreed that if they get money returned, they will pass along that benefit to the customers.
0: I think
1: this is designed to force those big companies that are going to get paid back a lot in tariffs to assure there's going to be some refunds or something, if you will, that's given to the consumers who actually paid the cost.
0: Yeah.
2: Speaking of force, I hate to force you, but it is nearly time for you to come up with your quick takes, the things that you want people who listen to the big broadcast to carry in the cockles of their heart until next weekend when we get together again. So do you have your quick takes? Are you good, Todd?
0: Go ahead. I have my quick take, and it's actually going to be on the tariff issue. Rather than being forced to return the money via a class action lawsuit, if Nike is successful in getting that billion back from the government that they had to pay, I think it would be a brilliant marketing tool for them to say, we will go ahead and pay this back. Now we look like an ally of the consumer.
2: Well, so
1: Denise,
2: yeah,
1: and they can
2: think?
1: Cut the attorneys out. Yeah. Right?
0: Sure. Why
1: yeah,
0: not?
1: Exactly. Well, give out coupons for the new shoes and then cut the attorneys out of that profit. I would say that, you know, the Jake from The Deadliest Catch said his divorce is because he can't spend enough time with family. And I would say to him, you need to stop chasing crabs and start chasing your three little children.
0: Well said. All right. We'll be back next week. More Radio Law Talk. We look forward to seeing you then.
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0: ease of processing continue safely. John Scott reporting.
1: Authorities say the death toll from a suicide attack on a security post in Pakistan has risen now to 14. Police officers, self-proclaimed breakaway group called the Pakistani Taliban, is claiming responsibility. Breaking news and analysis, townhall.com. Well, if you think spring cleaning is just for homes and the overall physical appearance, you might want to think again. Here's correspondent Keith Peters with an update that might surprise you.
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0: I'll take a picture of the sticker. I voted, which proves you voted. Or proves you have a sticker. And it's the entire thing is, it reeks of this, we don't want the responsibility. It's the same crowd that doesn't give a damn about $38 plus trillion in debt.
1: By the way, I always think that's

0: or I never put it on.
1: Yeah.
0: It's like, I need to brag that I vote. I always vote.
1: Well, it's like, you know, I want to wear this badge all day voted.
0: Like, it's like I've got this virtue signaling. I voted. You didn't.
1: Yeah.
0: It's
1: I don't want
0: to encourage people who don't want to vote to vote.
1: Here's the way I...
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0: 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I'm Lisa Dwyer.
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0: it is. 6:07 here on the Bob Jones Show. Good morning, Corpus Christi. Good morning, Coastal Bend. Good morning, South Texas. And welcome, my friends, to the Bob Jones Show, where we work very diligently to give you more news, facts, information, topics, subjects, as well as a great opportunity for your comments and opinions to be heard on our 1440 Keys listener line, 882-5397-882-KEYS. You can call or text in area code 361. And I think the phone lines are down. The text line is up. There was a major power outage across the city in the wee hours of the morning, somewhere last night. I don't know. I slept. And I slept good. I slept long. I went to bed at 9:30. I turned everything off at 9:30. And I know I was gone soon after that. After watching the Spurs, who should have won without Wembanyama, but they didn't. I don't know how they couldn't come up with a strategy, because once Wemby was gone from the lane, from the center, man, they walked down there like it was Candy Lane. They just kept going down the middle, down the middle, down the middle, down the middle, down the middle, down the middle, down the middle. And while they dribble, they can push you. And no whistle is called. They were beating up Wembanyama. He was so frustrated. He was trying to fight him. They had arms all around his throat. And he was so frustrated that another guy came up on him. And he looked at him and said, yeah, come for this. And threw an elbow at him. Flagrant two, out of the game. But they still could have won. And probably should have won. But the series decided 2-2. And 2-2 is what it is, I guess. All right. Anyway, I was early, but the power, we just got the power back on here at the station. Some electric, you know, when you get that back, the surge and the electricity and stuff coming back, and but we got good engineers here, and oh, Doug, man, he Johnny on the spot. I hope he had. You can do what? No, I ain't playing no top man. You the only one that know that movie and like that movie that much. That you what was the movie from? What was it from, Will? Indiana Jones. We got our top men on it. We got our top men. He loves that clip, man. In terms of fixing power outages, I could play the top man. Go ahead. You want to play it? Go ahead and play it, Will. You can play it. See, he can't play it. I thought he would have had it ready. He said it.
1: Top men working on it right now.
2: Who?
1: Top men.
0: Oh, he loves that clip, man. We got the top men. So I don't know if the phone lines are up, and that's going to be a problem because I have a guest coming in at 7. And he's supposed to call you to say he's outside, so we'll just have to keep a lookout for him. Yeah, we've got John Cudd, who was one of the elected members of the attack.

appraisal district board of directors. He's coming in to talk about appraisal some more and how to deal with him, how to challenge him and all. Following him, I expect a call in from Congressman Chip Roy. He's a current congressman, but he's running for attorney general. Of course, we have La Conservadora Tahana Bianca Gracia later on in the program, sort of watching her metamorphosis from out here in the trenches to inside the Beltway, where it's known as a bubble for a reason. And a lot of people inside the Beltway, as she's finding out, they don't talk the reality of being outside the Beltway, because it's a very privileged environment, no matter what anybody says. Our local politics are getting dirtier and nastier than ever before. People are slandering people. People are exposing people. People are digging up people's backgrounds. And this is on all sides. There's no side that escaped this. There's no nice guys. Whatever issue, whatever position you're on, it has gotten as ugly as I've ever seen it. And I've been here about 35 years. I've never seen local politics so nasty as it is at this given point in time. Hope we survive it. I really hope we do, because I don't know. And maybe most people don't even know. That's the point. You got 200 and some thousand registered voters. Most of them don't have a clue what's going on. You know what they say. There's an old saying. There's people that make things happen. There's people that things happen to. And then there's people who say, what happened? And there's a lot of kind of what happened kind of people around. But like I said, the text line is open if you want to use it. Keys. Let me see real quick the status of these storms that just came through here. See if I can get an update. Stormy start, but we're drying up and staying warm. And well, what does that mean? My wife told me, said, you were asleep, say, but the wind that accompanied that storm blew and shook the house down. Yeah, on my way out the house to the garage, stuff was strewn and scattered. It must have been really, really powerful. Storms are moving, though. Yeah, see, when it blows like that, blows stuff all in the air. They're moving to the east. Partly cloudy skies, breezy this afternoon, in the 80s for highs. Average week for temperatures with the upper 80s daily through the weekend. As I said, early this morning, closer to 2 a.m., we had storms rolling through Corpus Christi and many areas of the coastal bend prior to that. As it tracked southward, it prompted some severe thunderstorm warnings. We had wind gusts of upwards of 60 to 70 miles per hour. And even one report from Naval Station Corpus Christi coming in at around more than up to 84 miles per hour. As I said, needless to say, how about that? Needless to say, it caused some power outages, some damage,

0: But luckily, severe weather coming to an end, and we're drying up after picking up just a few tenths of an inch in the rain gauges. Well, that's because the wind was blowing it. There ain't time to fall into the gauges. Today, partly cloudy, right back up to the mid-80s. A little cooler than yesterday, thanks to the weak cold front that brought the rain. Wednesday, we'll go out of the northeast, helping to keep us slightly cooler there. Tomorrow evening, we'll see the wind shift back from the southeast, bringing in more moisture slowly through the work week ahead. In the meantime, we'll be drier to start the week with dew points in the mid-60s, dynamic highs holding steady in the upper 80s. So, looks like sun with some clouds the rest of the week. And the water's gone that quick. Wow. We'll be back. At least, well, it'll keep the lawns and stuff looking greener. That's a good thing.
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Ron said they recorded 38 mile per hour winds in 0.65 inches. It's like 6/10. You can round it up. In Annaville in the Cal Allen area. That window keeps it from falling into the little thing. You know, into the little beaker where you measure your rainfall. If the wind is blowing that hard, it's blowing the wind, the water all around. That's what I'm thinking, but I don't know. As they say, what do I know? Meanwhile, the city of Corpus Christi has announced pools and splash pads, summer schedule, conservation efforts in progress. Corpus Christi Parks and Recreation announced a summer schedule for pools and splash pads, effective May 30th to August the 9th. I'll say it. Subject to change. They didn't say that. To provide quality of life services to the community and respond to the drought. The Parks and Recreation Department implemented water-saving measures at all pools and splash pads. These water-saving efforts involve the use of a solar shield water additive to minimize evaporation. Put the brakes on. A solar shield water additive to minimize evaporation. Yeah, but what did that do to the skin of the people in the water? The kids, or if it gets in their mouth, or it gets in their eyes. Just as they're using a solar shield water additive. I guess they tested it to be safe, and as far as they know. As far as I know. It will minimize evaporation, and pool covers will be utilized as an effective measure to further reduce evaporation when not in operation. These water-saving measures are expected to save up to 95% of the water use. 5% evaporation rate, then, they're saying. This far exceeds the water curtailment goals of the drought contingency plan. In total, operating hours across all city pools and splash pads are the same operational hours as last year. Each facility will also have designated closure dates to conduct routine maintenance to ensure the health and safety of patrons. So, Greenwood Pool is open Wednesday to Sunday from 2 p.m. to 7:30 p.m. HEB Pool on Shelley Street will be open Monday and Tuesday and Friday to Sunday from 2 to 7:30. Oso Pool on Bernice Drive will be open Monday and Tuesday and no Thursday. And Friday to Sunday from 2 o'clock to 7:30 p.m. West Goose Pool, Upriver Road, will be open Wednesday to Sunday from 2 to 7:30. And the Bill Witt Aquatic Center on Yorktown Boulevard, they got all kind of hours. Lap swim, Monday to Friday, 6 to 9, Tuesday to Friday. That's inside pool, though. 11 a.m. to 2 p.m. open swim.

swim Saturday to Sunday, 10 to 7. Open swim Tuesday to Sunday. 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Calya Pools on Harris Drive, lap swim, open swim Tuesday to Sunday, 2 p.m. to 7:30. That's what you need to know. The Natatorium. So, no, the Bill Witt Aqua, that's outdoors too. Sure, that's the new one on the south side. What am I thinking? Natatorium open Thursday to Tuesday. What does that mean? Just means it's closed Monday, 12 p.m. to 8 p.m. Splash pads. Cole Park Splash Pad on Ocean Drive open Friday to Sunday, 8 a.m. to 8 p.m. Lindale Park Splash Pad on Swatner Drive Friday to Sunday, 8 a.m. to 8 p.m. Bill Witt Park Splash Pad on Yorktown Boulevard Friday to Sunday, 8 to 8. Manuel Salinas Splash Pad on Airport Road, open Friday to Sunday from 8 a.m. to 8 p.m. And West Haven Park Splash Pad on Cliff Mouse Drive, Friday to Sunday from 8 to 8. And what they say is that they have added water-saving measures at all pools and splash pads, involving the use of a solar shield water additive to minimize evaporation. Well, okay, that's been added to the pools. I don't know what you do with a splash pad or what happens if there's residue. I don't know. Anyway, that's the deal. And you heard it here first. I don't know. I got a text that it sounds toxic to me. I'm asking. I don't know. Maybe somebody can find out what water shield. Now I know it'll be in the water. It'll be just one more thing in the water. I don't know what its interaction is behind any other kind of chemicals that are in the water. I don't do. But they believe that they got to have those splash pads open. That's what I get from this, the bottom line. Community, they don't have pools. They don't have relief from the heat. Of course, back in the day, a whole lot of people didn't have it either. So they had the hoses on their house that they could cool off with. You know, in the little blow-up pools that they had, you could get caught filling up a blow-up pool today. See what that gets you. All right, more news from around the place when we return here on The Bob Jones Show. SRN News coming up.

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2: President Trump doesn't trust backstabbing rhino Chip Roy because Chip Roy betrayed MAGA. Roy backed Liz Cheney and pushed to impeach President Trump.
3: The President of the United States deserves universal condemnation for impeachable conduct.
2: Then Chip Roy helped illegal aliens avoid deportation. And Roy even supported perverts and predators by siding with Gavin Newsom and the trans lobby to push transgender surgeries for children. When we fought back, Roy told MAGA voters,
4: "You can kiss my ass."
2: MAGA Mays Middleton stood with President Trump against perverts and predators, stopped radical transgender surgeries for kids, banned men from girls' sports, kicked trans perverts out of women's restrooms, and MAGA Mays banned radical Muslim groups from buying property in Texas and is stopping Sharia law in Islamic enclaves. That's why President Trump called Mays a MAGA champion with a conservative record that is second to none. MAGA Mays Middleton for Texas Attorney General.
5: Political ad paid for by the Mays Middleton campaign.
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When's the last time you've had a nice, firm, fuzzy, juicy peach? You don't get. I think peaches are out now. Sometimes between here and Aransas on the highway, every year guys show up from Georgia. And he got a bunch of Georgia peaches. I mean, Georgia known for peaches. Georgia peach. And them peach, they're good. I just saw something that said California farmers to destroy 420,000 peach trees. Huh? This is on Saturday. It came out on Saturday. Officials say cutting 50,000 tons of peaches from production could prevent 30 million in losses for farmers. Yeah, I guess like if the price of beef is cheap, kill most of the cows so that there's less of beef available. And if the demand stays up, then you can charge more. Remember, they were digging big holes and killing the cattle, throwing them in the hole. You know, if you want to have the price of eggs go up, get yourself a chicken poultry disease and then start killing your egg-producing chickens. California farmers. Oh, why? Because Del Monte has collapsed. Del Monte. When the last? I don't think people... See, people don't buy like that anymore. There's some people that'll buy canned peaches and all. But the more they talk about how to eat healthier and all of that, people, if you're going to get a peach, try to get a peach. And then they were adding all that syrup and sugar and, you know, into the sauce. Del Monte, the 139-year-old canned fruit and vegetable company, permanently closed its canneries in Modesto and in Houston in April, following a Chapter 11 bankruptcy filing last July. The closures left

hundreds of workers without jobs and devastated growers, many of whom lost 20-year contracts with Del Monte and had few alternative buyers for their crops. Farmers could face an estimated $550 million in lost revenue, according to the Sacramento Bee. Not to be confused with the Babylon Bee. In response, Senator Adam Schiff, Lion Shifty Schiff, and Representatives Mike Thompson and David Valadao announced that affected growers could receive up to $9 million in federal aid to remove up to 420,000 clingstone peach trees. Wow. That's what it says. We're going to give you $9 million taxpayer dollars to help you get rid of 420,000 peach trees before the upcoming harvest season, which runs late May through September. Good use of taxpayer dollars. To save what? To save $30 million, of which they're already anticipated to be losing. How much? $550 million. That's a half a billion. What, $30 million a drop in a bucket? It says removing 50,000 tons of peaches from production could reduce oversupply and save farmers an estimated $30 million in additional losses, in addition to the over half a billion. The growers can then pivot to another crop. For generations, Central Valley family farms have relied on Del Monte's Modesto facility to process their peaches, Representative Valadao said in a statement. In a March letter to Agriculture Secretary Brooke Rollins, Schiff, Thompson, and Valadao, as well as 39 other members of Congress, said many of the impacted California farmers are multi-generational family growers who spent decades building their orchards. They warned that without federal help, the situation could cause lasting harm to the country's agricultural system. When a process facility closes and 55,000 acres of fruit suddenly have nowhere to go, that's not something a family farm can absorb. Funding is a critical step in ensuring these important multi-generational businesses stay afloat, Thompson added in his own statement. After a court allowed Del Monte to sell its assets, Pacific Coast producers bought Del Monte's canned fruit business. The company agreed to buy about 24,000 tons of peaches from farmers, but that still leaves about 50,000 tons without a buyer, meaning a large amount of the crop will not be used. So what do you do with that? You get government money to help get rid of the trees. Just don't water them. Yeah, that some say remove them. How about just don't water them or harvest them? But they don't see it coming back. I read between the lines in this story. They don't expect a recovery. And they're saying remove the trees so that the peach tree farmers can plant new crops. So what are the next crops that they plan on planting in the place where they've been cultivating peach trees for generations? I don't know. Like my grandson would say, this sounds fishy. Something smells fishy is what he used to say. It smells fishy. No, I don't know that. Charles says, I'm sure they'll use that money wisely like they did on their high-speed rail. Hey, if it's California. I mean, how did they get to this? And there's no other market for the peaches? There's no other canneries? There's nobody else they can sell them to?

Evidently not. But I thought that was an interesting story. Things that we don't normally talk about. That's a lot of peaches. 55,000 acres. Farmers to destroy 420,000 peach trees. And that's to keep the price up. Otherwise, peaches, canned peaches would be cheap. Maybe too cheap to manufacture. That might be the point of it all. Yep, that might be it. Federal district judge denies injunction to block immigration enforcement near Minnesota schools. Okay. Federal judge denied a request for a preliminary injunction that would have blocked immigration enforcement activity near public school grounds. See, these illegals are running to a school anywhere, trying to get away. Fridley and Duluth Public Schools, alongside the state's largest teachers union, called Education Minnesota, sued the Department of Homeland Security in February amid Operation Metro Surge. The suit challenges an executive order signed by President Trump in January 2025 that overturned a decades-long policy, discouraging immigration activity near sensitive locations. See, they're one of them that you can't come get the illegals. Such as schools and houses of worship. Sanctuary! Hunchback of Notre Dame, that's my impression. Not too good, but I just did it off the top of my head. Immigration enforcement activity near schools and bus stops, they said, spread fear and caused attendance to plummet. According to the lawsuit, the suit says, there's a law that if you're illegal or not, all kids have to go to school. So the illegals have to send their kids to school. And if the illegals send it to the school, the parents got to come. And if the parents got to come because they're illegal and they snuck the kids in illegally, they could be apprehended. And so who are we going to protect? The other kids in the school? Does Laura Provenzano, a President Biden appointee, wrote that the districts and the union did not meet the requirement to show that they are entitled to a preliminary injunction. Though the request for the preliminary injunction was denied, the lawsuit will continue, and immigration agents will be permitted near school grounds while the case is adjudicated. The 2025 guidance did not change Homeland Security's ability or authority to engage in enforcement activity at or near protected areas. But what did change was the department's willingness, not its authority, to conduct immigration activity at or near protected areas like schools. She added that the declining attendance could not clearly be tied to federal agents' presence near school grounds and could be attributed to a general fear of immigration enforcement, which is the law. Fridley Public School said the attendance in their 2,800-person district had fallen off by 33% during the surge. Twice in January, the district had to cancel classes because so many students were absent. Duluth schools also saw a decrease in attendance, particularly in its adult English language learning classes. Oh, well, you ain't talking kids now. You make me think you're talking about the school and the kids. Yeah, the illegals coming and trying to learn to speak English. A decrease in attendance in its adult English language learning courses. I guess so. When the lawsuit was filed, DES says agents are not going to schools to arrest children, but instead to protect them. Criminals are no longer able to hide in America's schools to avoid arrest. The Trump administration will not tie the hands of our brave law enforcement and instead trust them to use common sense. In response to the judge's orders, the schools and the teachers union said in a joint statement,

0: this is not the end of our fight. We brought this case because every student deserves access to education in a safe and stable environment. And we will continue fighting to restore those, including the adult illegals who was coming to school to try to learn to speak English. Right? Right. I got it. Be back.
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1: Great job, Jesse.
0: Now I'm on my way to fix a grumpy air conditioner for Mr. Wilfong.
1: Sounds good. So, why were you calling me on the radio?
0: Oh, that. I just wanted to let you know I'm doing well on my own, sir.
1: That's great to hear, Jesse.
0: I was afraid I'd feel inadequate without my trainer Oscar beside me.
1: That's natural.
0: But it's funny, sir. I can hear his voice in my head whenever I have a problem.
1: And what does he tell you?
0: He whispers the solution to me, and his answers always work.
1: I guess you were trained well, Jesse.
0: Do you know what he's telling me now, sir?
1: What's that?
0: He's saying I should go have lunch, and I'm right near Colair HQ. Wanna come?
2: Call Colair because we can.
1: Okay, I'll meet you by the front door.
0: Already here, sir.
1: I should have known.
3: License number 126984C.
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in this community for effectively handling taxpayer relief matters. Don't go with it alone. Call Cots Law and let them know it was Bob that told us all about y'all. Okay. El Chapo is in the news again. El Chapo. He was trying to set up a prison break from Supermax. Hey, you never know what you can do until you try. You never know. El Chapo, Supermax, doubleheader, prison break and prison code. They said his new plan to escape America's most secure prison was simply to ask for officials to basically hold the door open for him. See, he got that kind of, somebody hold the door open for me, be a rich man. Nobody has ever escaped from the Colorado Supermax prison since it opened in 1994. Far as I can tell. The incarcerated drug magnate known as El Chapo had an escape plan, but not the daring kind he previously used to break out of jail in Mexico. Remember that? They supplied him a motorcycle through a secret tunnel into the jail. And he went back by the shower or something, went to the hole in the ground, got on the motorcycle and drove through the tunnel underneath the prison and was gone. His new escape plan was simply to ask for officials to hold open the door for him. And this, I mean, he's a billionaire running the Sinaloa drug cartel. They say he's still responsible, that cartel, for the lion's share of all illicit street drug sales in the city of Chicago. 10 years ago, he was caught in a firefight in Mexico, extradited to the United States, and sentenced to life in prison at the Supermax, the top security prison in Colorado, where no one has ever escaped in more than 30 years of operation. And now, in a series of, what, pen and paper letters from El Chapo himself, the world's premier drug trafficker is claiming that his jailhouse treatment is inhumane and his conviction was wrongful. And he's asking to be deported back to Mexico and allowed to serve his life sentence there. Yeah, right. Got it. You'll be in jail for life. No tunnels, no motorcycles, you know, no paid guards. The trial judge, Brian Cogan, who's a Chicago native, in a ruling says his documents make no sense and none of them have legal merit, so the request was denied. He just wanted them to transfer him, open the door to the Supermax and transfer him back to Mexico. He's a United States prison and he's not happy about it. Obviously, he tried to write a letter to the judge and it was shut down like it should be. But that's what he said. Two of his sons are charged in Chicago and in federal custody there as well. But they said that a Mexican news agency said he's managed to communicate with his sons from the Supermax prison. Huh. Somebody said, that don't surprise me. It's like the way these drug traffickers and people like El Chapo operate. They look for any vulnerability and they can. And they're criminals. They're going to do anything they can with any vulnerability that's exposed to them. So it's no surprise he's trying to get messages back to what's alleged with family members and other people, even trying to make threats. Yeah, but he in the Supermax. A confidential Bureau of Prisons report last year found that El Chapo had used an intermediary to deliver coded messages to his adult children regarding their ongoing criminal enterprise. That was said to have happened despite El Chapo being held under an ongoing and exceedingly strict special lockdown. Prison officials have not responded to questions about the reported breach or whether anyone has been disciplined. They offer that money. And if there's any interest, or if they figure you weak, it goes from money to threats. Yeah, it does. From money to threats.

Are you talking about Chapo now when you say bless his heart? Said with great sarcasm. Yeah, he don't want to be there no more. I don't want to be there no more, Ma. I don't want to be there no more. Oh, Ma, come on, no more. I want to go home. I want to go home. I'll serve my life sentence in Mexico. Yeah. Yeah, I know. Sure you will. All right, this is KYS, Corpus Christi, Texas. We'll be back. Nueces County Appraisal District elected board representative John Cudd will be joining me next. Stay with us. It's 7 o'clock. Drive safely during your morning commute. It's still kind of wet. It might be slippery out there, y'all.

0: 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The storm this morning knocked out our phone lines. Our whole power was out earlier. But thanks to our program director, Doug Kesterson, and all, they got all the power back up and running in time to start the show on time. We didn't have the phone lines, and they are now back up. So if you want to weigh in with a call or comment, 882-5397-882-KEYS. 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Let them know it was Bob that told us all about y'all. In the studio, my special guest this morning, John Cutt. He is one of the elected representatives of the Nueces County Tracts of Trazel Board. Ran about 2 years ago when the elections first opened, and good morning, John.
1: Good morning, Bob. Good to see you again.
0: Yeah. So 2 years. Does it seem like 2 years?
1: No. No. It has went fast. It has been interesting. And it's been a lot of fun. I've enjoyed it.
0: Really?
1: Yeah, I really have.

0: what part did you like the most?
1: Actually, the restructuring of the board and the policies.
0: Oh, okay. So you did a lot of internal stuff.
1: The three of us did. The board did.
0: Which is one of the reasons why you ran.
1: Exactly. Implementing bidding process and instead of just favoring one vendor over another. You know, doing it right, running it like a business, okay. Running it the way it should be run.
0: So they had like favorite son. Suppliers or whatever. I mean, how would you? It wasn't crooked or illegal. It was just old tradition or what?
1: I guess you'd call it old tradition. We had one vendor that had a 42-year contract, no bid. And the ironic part about it was when it was put out for bids, he chose not to bid.
0: Really?
1: After 42 years.
0: What? Okay, I ain't going there.
1: Well, I mean, there's also, odds and ends. We paid $15,000 to move $4,000 worth of furniture one block.
0: Really?
1: Seriously. And the ironic part about that was a young lady was sent down to the bank to cash a check for $4,000 and sent back down to cash a check for $15,000 with a handwritten receipt for the moving company that would not take a purchase order. A check.
0: How do you find or a credit card. Stuff out? How do you find that stuff out?
1: It's actually in the board minutes. It's public information.
0: And these boards were appointed by the taxing entities.
1: All but three of us. Are elected.
0: Before the election, before the referendum, the statewide referendum asking for elected board members, because that had to pass first before that became law. That three of the members have to be elected.
1: Correct. And you kind of see where I'm going with why they had elected people now on the boards as opposed to before.
0: Because now you've got the people that represent the actual taxpayers and not the entities.
1: Correct. That is correct. And the three of us can veto, if we are stand together, any decision.
0: Yeah. Go ahead.
1: We can veto any decision. We can veto who's on the ARB board.
0: How many does it take to veto?
1: All three of us.
0: But any three can veto something?
1: No, just the three elected ones.
0: Really?
1: Yes. Otherwise, it's the majority rules.
0: Oh, okay. So the elected representatives have more power than the appointed board members.
1: As it should be. We're elected by the taxpayers.
0: I didn't know that.
1: Yes. The others are put in by groups, Del Mar, different groups, which is necessary, right. And I get it. But the power of the taxpayers is at work with the three of us.
0: Okay.
1: And we are direct representation of that. And we keep that in mind when we're voting, when we're watching the taxpayers' money. This is the first year, Bob. In 40 years, the budget for the appraisal district has went up 10% every year. This is the first year from 2025 to 2026, we have saved $1.4 million. That's just the operating budget for the appraisal district.
0: Wow.
1: Think about that one.
0: So somebody's watching the numbers now that represents the people who are paying for it.
1: We are, yes.
0: They have this notion that the tax appraisal board of the county, of each county, sets the standard or the rules for appraisals.
1: That's a notion which is incorrect. We do not. Actually, the state comptroller sets a perimeter, and the appraisal district itself has to stay within 5% of that perimeter. And if they don't, for instance, school districts can lose state funding. So they have to stay within that 5%. So when you do go down and protest your taxes, remember the people you're talking to did not target you. They are just doing their job. And some of the appraisers, this number is going to blow your mind, are appraising 5,200 properties. That's a lot of
0: properties. 52 assigned to one. And how many months do they have to do the appraisals?
1: Okay, here's the sticky part. Your property is appraised supposedly at the condition it was January 1st
0: of 2026
1: of every year. Yes, of 2026. That's important to know. Let's say you had a house fire December 31st, January 1st. Your house, let's say it's a slab and land.

0: And that should be what your appraisal should be, not what it was on December 31st or October of that previous year, what it was on January
1: 1st. But if you got 52 houses to appraise, properties to appraise, you don't have time to keep going back over.
0: No, absolutely not. That's why it's important to protest your taxes, because they'll go into a neighborhood and go, okay, three houses sold, so we're going to base the entire neighborhood on those three houses. They're not looking at yours individually.
1: Lord help if the person bought them was from California.
0: Isn't that the truth?
1: Because their houses go $700,000, $800,000. They can come here and have one on the market for $250,000, $260,000, pay $350,000 so that they could get it more than even what it sold for, and jump everybody's stuff up, and they still got like $300,000 left in their pocket.
0: Absolutely. Absolutely. They are the flight from California is driving real estate prices, but ironically enough, here in Corpus Christi, ours are dropping. And you want to guess why?
1: Why?
0: Water. Lack thereof.
1: Really?
0: Yes, absolutely. Yes, it depends on who you talk to. I've seen everything from 1% to 8% on real estate dropping. And if we run out of water, you know, people's homes is, for most folks, it's their largest investment.
1: First of all, we got sandy loam, we got clay, we got that stuff that moves and expands and contracts based on the weather, on how much rain or water. And when you can barely water your foundation, you're looking for structural damages now on a house.
0: Absolutely. Absolutely. Used to pier and beam house would show cracks before a slab, and now the slab houses are all showing cracks. And
1: that's especially if the rebar is not tightly put together. If it's spaced out too much, you'll have that easily.
0: Absolutely. But in the 80s, they came with cable slabs.
1: Tension spring or something like that.
0: And the stressed cable slabs seemed like a good idea, I guess, in the 80s. But we have entire neighborhoods on the northwest side that virtually every house in the neighborhood had a crack slab.
1: Okay. We'll be right back with more Nueces County Tax Appraisal District elected board member John Cudd. Don't go away.
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0: And we have Nueces County Tax Appraiser elected board member John Cutt. So dates, times, things that are important right now for the taxpayer is what?
1: Absolutely. The last day to protest your taxes is May 15th. That's this Friday. Let me run some numbers down real quick. If you have a homestead, your residential property, your property value should not have raised more than 10%, or your taxable value should not have raised more than 10%. If you have commercial property, again, it should not have raised more than 20%. When you go down to protest, ask when the last time your house was looked at. They have to legally be looked at every 3 years. If it hasn't been looked at in 3 years, you have a really good chance of getting your way. Remember, it's the condition of your property January 1st go ahead.
0: Well, when you say looked at, because if an appraiser has 5,600 properties, and then a lot of those properties, it's going to be what the 3 or 4 in the area that's sold for, and they'll make that comparative, right?
1: Correct.
0: But they have to actually come out to your place
1: and physically
0: and do an eyes on at some point, right?
1: Correct. Physically appraise your property, obviously from the street, but yes, every 3 years.
0: Then there must have been an appraiser I ran away that was gone walking all around my house looking around.
1: Which is, they're
0: fired not, 3 shots in the air, he was gone.
1: There you go. They're not allowed to go on your property. They do it from the street. So they,
0: really?
1: They, oh yeah. So they, well, they also do it with satellite and airplanes.
0: Really?
1: Oh yeah. Yeah. They, there's a contract that the
0: is
1: appraisal
0: that
1: district has.
0: Eyes on the ground?
1: That's a good question. I don't know. I don't know. My understanding is a human has to be in front of your house to appraise your house and take a picture of it. I haven't seen one aerial picture from the airplane yet, but okay. I know we have it because we gave them a contract.
0: Okay.
1: So
0: right.
1: So somebody's buzzing around up there when, I guess, looking at swimming pools and roofs right now. When you go protest your property taxes, bring evidence of what you're complaining about, whether it be plumbing, cracks, anything, doesn't matter. But when you go sit down with them, have them present their evidence first. Don't go put yours out there and
0: right.
1: show them. Have them show you how they determined your appraisal.
0: Let them make the point, then you do the counterpoint.
1: Exactly. More often than not, they haven't looked at your house, given that 5,200 houses need to be looked at by one person. And at that point, make your case. And if you're happy with it, great. If you're not happy with it, you can go to the ARB board and pass that. There's another procedure of it's arbitration, basically.
0: Mm-hmm.
1: And that moves on. But it's important. Even if you didn't get the 10% raise on your appraisal, this is important, folks. With property values dropping, let's say they dropped

0: 5%, and your property taxes stayed the same, go down and fight for that 10% to get it knocked off. Yeah, I mean, we don't know how far property prices are going to drop. Good Lord blessed us with rain last night, which is great. Even if the lake fills up, we can't just sit back and wait, though. You know, what was it? 10 years ago, the desal would have cost $300 million. Today, it's $1 billion. 10 years, it's going to be what?
1: Yeah.
0: You know, it's never $10 billion? It's never going to go down. It's going to
1: because of the demand.
0: That is correct. That is correct. But these people at the appraisal district are there to work with you. That is what they get paid for. Go in, make your case. Remember, May 15th is the last day to protest your property. Go do it. Stand up for
1: May
0: yourself.
1: May 15th. That is Friday.
0: That is correct.
1: So if you haven't done it yet, and all it takes to do it is, can you call and make an appointment?
0: You can call and make an appointment. You can do a walk-in. You can do it online. So there's multiple ways to do it. So
1: if you get that request in before the 15th, you've got a shot.
0: Absolutely. And they'll set you up with an appointment, whether it be a week or a month, you know, down the road. But remember, if you let the 10% get stacked on your property value, next year it's going to be 10% on top of that 10%. And in a decade, your property value, according to the appraisal district, would have doubled if you keep going 10% at a time. So it's important to keep an eye on your property. A lot of people that have mortgages, which is most folks, they look at their house payment and go, it's only $25. Well, it adds up.
1: I got another question. I heard that you have something in the works going on.
0: I do have something in the works going on. I've enjoyed serving the public in this position, mm-hmm. and I am running for City Council District 1.
1: Really?
0: I am.
1: That's this district.
0: That is this district. And
1: this is here, DePort, Cal Allen.
0: North Beach.
1: Annaville, Northside.
0: Correct.
1: North Beach, some downtown.
0: Correct. We have some things we need to take care of. I don't know if most folks realize crime is 6% higher. I'm sorry, 6 times higher in District 1 than it is in District 5.
1: Really?
0: That's a lot. Yes.
1: Isn't there more people in District 5?
0: I would think.
1: Oh, okay. Well, that includes some of the neighborhoods then, huh?
0: That's correct. That is correct. District 1 also includes the refineries, the port, again, as you said, North Beach. I've lived out in District 1 50 years.
1: Really?
0: I have.
1: What part?
0: Violet Road. Went to Cal Allen High School. Attended A&I University.
1: I lived in Cal Allen for 11 years.
0: Okay.
1: My kids all went to Cal Allen Middle, Cal Allen High School. They all graduated.
0: Oh, okay. Great.
1: All went on to college.
0: Both my kids.
1: Artie Almendares was the superintendent.
0: There you go.
1: Before he left to go to TEA and then came back again.
0: Okay.
1: Oh, yeah. It was a great place. In fact, I was the Republican Party precinct chair. It was 107 for about 5 or 6 years.
0: Okay. I'm in precinct 111, I believe.
1: Okay.
0: Yeah. Correct. It's a great school. It's gotten huge.
1: It's
0: since the 70s. Yeah. You know, when I went there, and then,
1: well, when they do housing and add all of that, then they add the capacity. I mean, the demand for more capacity.
0: Absolutely, absolutely. So, it is outstanding academic and sports.
1: It is.
0: Yes.
1: Well, not just the sport. Yeah, that's good. But some of the reasons why you decided that you've thrown in your hat, and it's a very contentious time on city council.
0: It really is, and I'm not knocking anybody on city council because I'm not driving the boat right now. Okay. Mm-hmm. But you know, the definition of insanity is keep doing the same thing and expect a different result.
1: Well, there's going to be an open seat because the incumbent Everett Roy said he's not running for re-election.
0: True. And Gil Hernandez has timed out, I believe, also.
1: Yeah, but he's District 5, you know, he's term limit.
0: Correct. I'm talking about council as a whole. But yes, right. No, Everett Roy,
1: and
0: yes,
1: so
0: he is not running.
1: So the Roland Barrera.
0: Correct.
1: He's termed out. He can't run again either.
0: Correct.
1: And he's at large. So there's going to be some open seats. What do you think the biggest thing to deal with is going to be?
0: It's going to have to be water. I mean, there's no doubt in

0: I haven't heard this from many people or any people. Why would we hand $1 billion to a private company and then turn around and then buy water back from them? The city of Corpus Christi needs to own the desal. We need to sell the water and make the city does an outstanding job with gas, trash pickup, brush. So far, they've done a good job with water, except for we're running out. And that's not the city's fault. That's a drought. I get it. We have oversold our water to industry. And the city will be the first one to tell you that. But my theory is, why would we give our water supply to a private industry and then turn around and buy it back? That's taxpayers' money. I mean, we are literally setting up private companies with our money when it's our money. Let's own it. Let's own it. Let's sell it. San Antonio's running out of water. Austin's running out of water. Let's be the water capital of Texas and sell some water and make some money and
1: so
0: have
1: you
0: create the infrastructure.
1: You're announcing your candidacy, John Cudd, for Corpus Christi City Council District 1.
0: Absolutely.
1: And you're off
0: sir.
1: To the races.
0: I'm off to the races. Well, it's going to be a blast.
1: Like I tell them all, be careful what you ask for because you might just get it.
0: There you go. Thank you.
1: We'll be back with more of the Bob Jones Show. Thanks for stopping by, John. Appreciate
0: Thank you,
1: it.
0: Sir.
1: Don't go away.
0: All right.

0: of SRN News, I'm Rich Thomason in Washington. 17 Americans are now in quarantine in Nebraska, evacuated from the hantavirus-stricken cruise ship. They arrived early this morning in Omaha, flown home by the U.S. government. The outbreak on the ship claimed 3 lives. President Trump rejects Iran's response to a U.S. peace proposal. He calls Tehran's response totally unacceptable. The Iran war not hurting the bottom line of the world's biggest oil company. Saudi-owned Aramco reports a 25% jump in first quarter profits, $32.5 billion. It is predicted a mass movement of people and wealth will have a big impact on the American political scene in the coming decades. There's been a lot of movement from heavily taxed blue to more affordable red states. The Dow futures down 81 points. More details at srnnews.com.
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4: Right now, global energy markets are being shaped by the rising tension involving Iran. Now, recent reports show that Iran has seized ships and has warned that the strait may not fully reopen, while the United States has increased its military presence and enforcement in the region. Now, why does this matter? Because nearly one-fifth of the world's oil flows through that narrow passage, and when it's disrupted, prices move. And we're already seeing the impact through supply chain delays, higher fuel costs, and rising inflation that are all tied to this instability. And even if a peace deal is reached, experts warn that energy shortages and price volatility will continue due to the restricted oil flow and ongoing control of the shipping routes. And the bottom line, what happens overseas does not stay overseas. It shows up at the pump, in your business costs, and across the entire energy economy.
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0: 882-5397, 882-KEYS. Just want to tell you really quickly, Brad Paisley is coming to Corpus Christi Friday, October 9th at the Hilliard Center Arena. Now, tickets go on sale this Friday at 10 a.m., but you can win them before you can buy them on my show all week. So stay tuned, because later in the program, we'll tell you how you can be eligible to win a pair of tickets to Brad Paisley coming to Corpus Christi. On the Newsmaker line here, we have Congressman Chip Roy. Good morning, Congressman. How are you?
1: Good morning. Great to be on.
0: Good to hear you again. And where, pray tell, are you this day?
1: Well, believe it or not, I'm actually in Dripping Springs, Texas, where I live, although I'm about to get in my truck and get back on the road and go keep visiting the great people of this state. And we've crisscrossed the state, as I think you're alluding to. I was in Houston last Monday. Then I was in San Antonio, Fredericksburg, Georgetown, Longview, Tyler, Little Elm, Frisco, Dallas, Weatherford, Odessa, Midland, Alpine, back to Dripping Springs, back on the road today, going up into farther up into Central Texas past Waco. And we're going to keep running around the state of Texas, delivering our message. And while I keep doing my day job, I got to fly to D.C. tomorrow to go to Congress. So,
0: in fact, going to Congress...

0: What is this End U Visa Fraud Act about?
1: Well, I'm glad you asked. It's one of those things that people can't actually believe, that we've got a situation where we've got a program in visas that gives out visas to people who come to our country illegally, and then they accuse somebody of a crime, and if they're able to claim status as a crime victim, they're able to get a U visa and just stay here in the United States. That's crazy. It's abused badly. We had a guy here in Austin who had somebody falsely accuse him of a crime to take advantage of this U visa program. His life was turned upside down for 2 years. He was finally able to exonerate himself, but only after a lot of damage, and this person could stay here in the United States for a long period of time. So we'd like to get rid of that visa. It's just being abused. It's not necessary, and it's too able to be exploited. So I'd like to get rid of it and ban it, so I introduced a bill to do it.
0: I never heard of that, that an illegal can come into this country here illegally, but if they accuse somebody in this country of committing a crime against them, they get to stay?
1: That's the purpose behind the U visa. Now, you know, all of us can imagine a scenario where someone comes here and, you know, they came here illegally and they're not necessarily dangerous and something happens to them. But here's the problem. You came here illegally. So if there's some situation where you can testify in court against somebody, we can allow you to stay for that without this visa existing. But otherwise, you need to go home. Otherwise, we need to make sure we don't have a visa to allow people to abuse it. If you come here and you witness a crime, we can let you stay here and testify. That's already the law. But other than that, you need to go home.
0: You know, there's also stuff that we don't hear about, and which is I always appreciate your coming on. You introduce an amendment to kill the kill switch. How many people know what the kill switch is?
1: Not enough. And if your listeners don't know, they need to pay close attention that 3 or 4 years ago, Democrats, when they were in charge, had a bill, and unfortunately a few Republicans supported it. They had a bill that had a provision saying they've got to create new rules to make it to where there'd be technology put in your car to shut the car down if it looked like you were impaired. Now, everybody appreciates the goal of ensuring that people who are drunk or high or otherwise unable to drive shouldn't be driving, but not at the expense of freedom and not at putting the government and corporate cronies in your car collecting data on you. And under this law, this kill switch, that is surveillance technology to shut your car down at whatever reason the government determines, will be mandatory in your car. It'll make your car more expensive, and it'll put surveillance in your vehicle. I believe that's abhorrent, should be opposed, so I've introduced legislation. Well, I'm sorry. I've introduced amendments to kill it. My friend Scott Perry from Pennsylvania has a bill to kill it. But unfortunately, when we offered this amendment last year, 57, that's 5-7, Republicans voted against the amendment. We have a lot of work to do. We need to kill it this year.
0: Well, so you're saying it's law. And what does it have to be, ordered by a judge or something? How do you get one of those put into your car? Are they automatically putting them in the car? Do cars have them and people don't know they're in there?
1: Well, right now, some cars have that technology, but next year, in 2027, every new car, it will be required to have it in the car.
0: Really?
1: That makes your car probably $2,000 more expensive, and it will put the government and corporations in your car collecting data on you with cameras. Now, imagine you're a woman running away from an attacker. You're nervous. Your eyes are darting. You jump in your car. You stick the key in or you hit the button to try to get away, and the car won't start. The message says you may be impaired because your eyes are darting around. That's not right. And it's not right to put that surveillance stuff in our car, because if it's drinking and driving today, tomorrow they may listen to your conversations, and then they may use that against you. The Fourth Amendment says you can't put the government in your car. I don't believe we should allow this to happen.
0: Wow. I could talk about that for a while, but I know we don't have a while. One of the things that people, and it's come out especially during your campaign running for attorney general in this runoff that's coming up, is the rise of Sharia law and Islam in Texas.

0: states and across the country. Some people say that's Islamophobia and that, you know, that's just like Jews practicing their religion and Christians practicing theirs and Buddhists practicing theirs and Sikhs, you know, they got whole temples for Hinduism and all. How is that different?
1: The key distinction is that Islam is a political ideology. It has always been that way. And, you know, you talked about Christianity, you talked about Judaism, and we don't ever really see under our faith using scripture to say that we must go militarily conquer and wage jihad against other countries to spread the gospel of Christ. We believe the gospel of Christ will win people over so that they open their heart to know Jesus as their Savior, because we spread the gospel and it is truth. And it is built on love, and it is built on people understanding that that was God's grace to us for sinning. But Islam is about waging jihad against those who do not adhere to their beliefs, or importantly, their laws under Sharia law. They are taught, their imams will tell you, that their goal is to wage jihad against the United States, against Texas, against Western civilization. Their text will say it, their memoranda will say it, and they're carrying it out in real time. We cannot have that. As my friend Charlie Kirk said, Islam is incompatible with Western civilization. It's that simple.
0: We'll be back with more of Congressman and Attorney General of the State of Texas candidate Chip Roy. 882-5397-882-KEYS. Don't go away.
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0: 397-882 Keys. Got a funny text in, Congressman, says, because nuns don't explode. That's all he sent me.
1: I'm gonna steal that one. I like it.
0: and so that's a real issue in the state of Texas, that you see, and because we have when we discuss this issue on the radio, we have many Islamic businessmen and all who call in and think that somehow we're being unfair by reporting what these other imams are actually saying around the country. It's not that this being made up. Many, many of the imams are saying it publicly that that's what their goal and intention is. Am I correct?
1: Well, no, that's exactly right. And look, I want to be very clear. My job as Attorney General, my job in Congress is to defend the Constitution, defend the Bill of Rights, defend freedom to believe what you want to believe, to carry out your faith according to your conscience. But here's the thing. When there is explicit text in the form of memoranda by groups speaking on behalf of Islam and Muslims broadly, the Muslim Brotherhood, CARE, hundreds of other organizations, when imams across the state of Texas, in this country and around the world, are using language like waging jihad on the West and carrying out a plan to subvert and undermine our values and our Christian values and to transfer and translate this country and this state into a Muslim state, an Islamic state, then I've got a real problem with that. So I'm happy to discuss with anybody, anywhere, this issue, but this is and must be a Christian nation, a Christian state built on Judeo-Christian principles and values. Yes, with a limited government that protects our rights to believe what we believe and to be able to practice our faiths. But once you start undermining who we are as a nation, then the nation will crumble. So I don't take kindly to people coming here with an explicit and stated goal of Islamifying Texas. I just simply disagree with it, with all respect. If your goal is for this to be an Islamic state, I do not want you to be here.
0: And I guess you could say the same thing for those who want to fundamentally transform the United States into a pseudo or actual communist bloc country.
1: Well, that's exactly right. And in fact, right on point, I introduced legislation called the Mamdani Act, built on the back of existing law that prohibits people from being affiliated with the Communist Party and advancing communist propaganda coming to the United States. We can remove them and denaturalize them. I introduced legislation to build on that, which was upheld by the Supreme Court, and say that if you're trying to Islamify our country, if you're spreading Marxism and socialism and communism, we expanded the definition, then you can be rejected, removed, deported, and denaturalized. If you came here and under our goodwill became a citizen, based on what I believe would have been false pretenses. But even if you didn't even lie, but you came here and you then changed your mind and you started distributing Islamic propaganda, then I think you should be able to be removed. That's what I believe. I think we need to maintain and defend our country, our sovereignty, and who we are as a people. If we lose that, then we lose our nation. The fact that we're able to hold 300 and something million people with different views together is built on, I think, two key things. One, that we understand that we are bound together by true common belief in our Judeo-Christian principles, our faith in Jesus Christ. And number two, that we respect federalism and we don't put too much power in Washington. It's the only way you can hold this many people bound together.

0: You know, that brings us up to the redistricting wars and how they, and as Attorney General, how they affect Texas, because they're not necessarily Republican districts, but leaning, there's an opportunity to run and win those seats. And that's what places like Virginia were not doing the same things. Is that correct?
1: Well, look, people are making a big deal about this in blue states and saying, oh my gosh, Texas, you changed your maps and you did all of this crazy stuff. And we're going, wait a minute. All of New England, literally every bit of New England, despite voting 60-40 Democrat to Republican, every representative from New England is a Democrat. It's insane. That's the way they've got the map set up. California, Illinois, other places that are biased heavily. Texas used to be 25 Republicans to 13 Democrats, so kind of 2-1, sort of 65-35. Well, that's kind of in line with the percentages of voting. But then we watch what Democrats were doing in other states, so our votes were being diluted. Does that make sense? In other words, our votes as members of Congress, I as a Republican,

0: attorney. And I'm asking the voters to be their lawyer. When we need to fight Islam on the march, when we need to fight open borders, if God forbid we end up with a Democrat administration again, somebody who will stand up against the Soros machine putting criminals on our streets. And I must say, somebody who will stand up to the large corporate interests that are putting data centers across Texas without regard to all of our needs on power, water, and the impact on our communities. We've got a lot of work to do, and we need an attorney general who will stand up and fight for Texas.
1: So your position on data centers is put the brakes on them.
0: Well, my position on data centers is they need to make sure they're taking care of all the power and all the water needs themselves. They need to know that if there's an impact on the grid, an impact on water, that the Attorney General of Texas is going to have the backs of the American people, or the people of Texas and the American people broadly, who are impacted by data centers. So you need someone who can do that. Look, I'm all for economic growth and figuring out what we need to do it. But I'm not for making people's water bills go up or give them, frankly, the inability to get water. I'm not for making people's power bills go up. Make these companies come in that are going to have massive profits on it. Make them carry the burden of the significant amount of power and water resources that are necessary. That's my position.
1: And I have about a minute and a half, so if you want to talk directly to our listeners, feel free.
0: Well, look, thanks for having me on. I'm crisscrossing the state of Texas, like I started this conversation with, trying to earn people's votes. My opponent, with all due respect, as I said, has never really practiced law, and he knows it. He knows he can't compare resumes. So what he's trying to do is spend his family's fortune to tear me down with ads that are saying all sorts of things that I have to tell you, they're lies. They're trying to say that I'm not friendly with President Trump. Yet I'm leading President Trump's number one piece of legislation. I'm the author of the Save America Act. I delivered for President Trump and the people of Texas the big, beautiful bill with the biggest tax increase in history, or tax decrease, tax cuts in history, and with significant reforms to Medicaid and to food stamps so that illegal aliens can't get those benefits. I've led the charge to secure the border, and I've fought to stop the DEI transgender agenda despite lies by my opponent. The fact is, there's only one person in this race who's got the experience and the skills necessary to be your lawyer on day one. Don't believe the lies. They are political. Believe your own eyes that Chip Roy has been battle-tested in fighting for you in Congress, and he'll do the same as your lawyer.
1: Congressman, be safe and be well out there, and we appreciate you taking the time to talk with our listeners.
0: Thanks for having me on. God bless you.
1: You too, sir. This is KYS Corpus Christi, Texas. Hey, it is now 8 o'clock already, and we do have some Brad Paisley tickets to give out coming up. Stay with us.
2: Breaking news this hour from Town Hall. I'm Rich Thomason. A French woman and two Americans have tested positive or showed symptoms of hantavirus. They're among passengers evacuated from that cruise ship in the Canary Islands and sent back to their home countries, where they are now in quarantine. Some 17 Americans are quarantined in Nebraska. The U.S. and Iran, again at loggerheads over how to end the war.
3: Their ceasefire is growing increasingly shaky, with the two sides exchanging fire in recent days, ships in Gulf states being targeted, and fighting flaring between Israel and the Lebanese militant group Hezbollah. The volatility could tip the Middle East back into open warfare and prolong the worldwide energy crisis sparked by the conflict. President Donald Trump is expected to use a trip this week to China to urge Chinese President Xi Jinping to pressure Iran into making concessions and end the current limbo. The president rejected Iran's most recent proposal delivered via Pakistan over the weekend. Bernie Bennett in Washington.
2: Generations of American youngsters have looked forward to school recess. Now a pediatrician's group says at recess, it's good for children's physical as well as their mental health.
4: The updated policy statement by the American Academy of Pediatrics comes after years of shrinking breaks between lessons and worsening children's health. Dr. Robert Murray is the lead author on the study.
5: And in school, of course, you know, the drive for test scores and things have really pushed other things out of the way, including recess.
4: The group says the latest research shows that these breaks are essential.

Bob Jones Show. If you want to weigh in with a call or comment, 882-5397, 882-KEYS. You can call or text in area code 36N1. 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

0: It's time for another edition of La Conservadora Tejana, our own Bianca Gracia. Good morning, Bianca.
1: Well, good morning, Bob.
0: How are you this fine day?
1: Well, it's a rough morning, Bob. It's a rough morning. I've been up early, and I think I woke up way too early that I dozed back off a while ago. I'm glad I woke up in time.
0: Okay, well, we're glad you woke up in time as well. Remember, your young son used to tell on us, Mom just wake up. She's talking from the bed. I remember the time he did that.
1: Listen, oh my goodness, they you can't hide nothing around here, can you?
0: No, not with the kids.
1: Yeah, I know it. So, Bob, how was y'all's Mother's Day?
0: It was fine. We kind of lucked up a little bit, and when I mean lucked up, you know, because most people only take their mother out to dinner on Mother's Day, and so everything is jammed because everybody's got mothers out there. So we left church and did our little route riding by restaurants, and one restaurant didn't even answer the phone, and we were trying to check and see if there was open reservations. Another one we went by had people standing all outside, so we kept driving. Went by another one, they weren't even open. Then went by an Italian place, drove by, they wasn't open. And then we kept going, so we finally stopped at this little restaurant. It's been around a while. It's an Italian restaurant called Bellino's. Mm-hmm. Some people locally know it over at Doddridge in Alameda. And we could get in because a lot of people have big parties. So if you're only like two or so, you can get seated before the crowds that have like eight people or more because they got to do something special. And I go there, and it's a nice little place. It's not shouting out Italian. There's some more flavorful, how I say, Italian restaurants in town. But we got a seat. And now I'm sitting there, and then we're going through the nuances. You know what the nuances is? The big sign on it says, it'll be cheaper if you pay cash.
1: Oh, boy.
0: You know, and we got this upcharge if you use a card. So they're supposed to be putting the card thing on it. And some people do 2.5%, some say 3%, some say 4%, some try to make a little profit on that. And so I decided that I would just use cash, you know. So I gave him the cash because it would have been $2.99 added to the bill if I used the card. $2.99. Not a lot, but $3, you know what I mean? When it's all said and done. And so I paid cash to save myself the $3. And then when she brought me the change back out of 100, it was a 10 and 4 fives. I mean, 10, 20, 30 or something. And anyway, they rooked me because the bill was the amount, $77.60.

0: $0.79. They rounded it up to $75.
1: Oh my goodness.
0: And I'm saying, my wife said, what? I said, they owe me 31 cents. You know, which could have gone into, I don't know, because I always tip, I try to tip 20%.
1: Oh my gosh, you're funny.
0: You know, especially if it's any kind of way decent service and attentive and friendly and all. I mean, these people are working for it, you know. That counts for somebody to make you feel good, make you feel special, you know, that you're not just a, you know, somebody in the corner they just want to wait on and get rid of. I mean, I appreciate that. And I'm saying, and my wife was saying, well, you know, they said there's not enough pennies and all that kind of stuff. And I'm saying, well, then they should have gave me 3 dimes, you know, and then they could have kept a penny. But, and she said, will you come on out of this restaurant?
1: Oh, my God.
0: But
1: well,
0: 30.
1: Look,
0: but,
1: as long as, did she have a good time?
0: Yeah, she had
1: because
0: a good time.
1: It's Mother's Day. It's not Bob's Day. It was Mother's Day.
0: Yeah, but I was paying.
1: But you were paying. Oh, gosh, Bob. Oh, my Lord. Let's see. Let's come up with a Bible verse on that.
0: Penny wise and pound foolish. No, that ain't me.
1: Nope, that ain't you.
0: A stitch in time saves not. Oh, that's not Bible verses, right?
1: Well, you know, it was really all about her, so I'm glad. As long as she had a good time, and I know that you guys have had just experienced, you know, just a traumatic experience right now with your family. And so, you know, anything to make her life easier is so much better for you.
0: Well, they did have really good chocolate and with cream and strawberry cannolis. They were really good.
1: Really?
0: Yeah. That was the best
1: good.
0: Part of the
1: that
0: meal.
1: That was really good. Well, we've got, you know, my son and I were able to head out to Old Town Alexandria, and it was a beautiful day yesterday here in the D.C. area. And so we had a great time. And then you're going to love this. So he says, you know, we're sitting there eating. He says, hey, Mom, you know, he says, are you up for a movie tonight? And I said, sure. I mean, okay, I'm up for a movie. I said, what movie do you want to go watch? And he said, oh, well, I've already watched it, but I want to take you. And I said, okay. I said, what movie is this? And he says, Michael Jackson. I said, what? I didn't even realize there was a Michael Jackson movie out. Like, where have I been?
0: That's
1: and
0: funny.
1: I saw it.
0: I said,
1: I didn't even know this was out. And he says, Mom, it was only like, it's only like the top. Like, it's made so much money, it's made more money than any other movie.
0: Well, let me tell you this, Bianca. I saw it at a relative's house because they don't have the TV where you get the news and all. They got the thing where you get all the specials and the Netflix and the this and the that. All you can really watch is movies and shows. And I'm saying, man, that ain't going to get you informed very much. If that's the extent of what you want to bring in, but, you know, that is. Oh, Charles said he got a Bible verse for us, Bianca.
1: Oh, what is it, Charles?
0: Thou shalt not steal. 30 cents is 30 cents. Actually, it was 31 cents, Charles.
1: Oh, my God, Charles, you're funny. I love it.
0: Yeah, but,
1: I love it.
0: But I saw the Michael Jackson movie, and I'm going to tell you, the guy that plays Joe Jackson, the father. You hate this guy. I mean, he is the villain in the movie.
1: You're talking about the documentary that's out right now, right?
0: The Michael Jackson movie that just came out.
1: Yeah.
0: And the guy that plays Michael, well, he had one that plays him younger, one that plays him older. And the one that plays him older does all the steps. I mean,
1: I hear that's his nephew.
0: Michael Jackson's nephew?
1: Yeah, it's one of the brothers' sons played him.
0: Well, I tell you what, he looked like him. He danced like him.
1: Yep.
0: He talked like him. And but that Joe Jackson boy, I mean, you hate this guy every time he shows up in the movie.
1: Oh,
0: it's
1: yes.
0: like the
1: I said, you know, it gives you a better understanding of why Michael was the way he was. I was like,

0: that was one.
1: Because he was denied a childhood.
0: Like, he didn't beat the other kids. It was always him, the little one.
1: Yeah, well, all I know is that's why he never had his childhood, and so he tried to reclaim it. But I'm going to tell you, that guy, he ought to get an award for being Joe Jackson. I mean, I ain't like him no more than I like Denzel when he played that crooked cop.
0: That's right. Yeah, he really makes you hate him in this movie. And the mother, you know, I was like, I'm surprised she didn't
1: fight for him sooner. More, but
0: she tried.
1: But what they didn't.
0: And at least she, you know, well, I mean, in the movie they portray that she went and said sorry to him, you know. But he was like, it's not your fault.
1: But they also said they didn't show her when Joe beat her down. So I don't know, because if Joe had beat her down, I'm sure Michael would have had him locked up.
0: But, you know, it doesn't shock me. But Michael was afraid of him. That was a thing. He was really afraid of him.
1: How about he got his kids?
0: Until he wasn't. Until he, you know, got enough, like, courage to stand up to him.
1: Well, I'd say this. He had his kids call him Joseph.
0: I know. I always thought that was... But yesterday when I saw that in the movie, I was like, wait a minute. They didn't even call him dad?
1: Now, I got to go and break. But Karen said the older Michael was played by Jafar Jackson, J-A-F-A-R, Jermaine Jackson's son.
0: Jermaine Jackson's son. Yeah. See, it was a nephew. Okay. All right. Funny is that they LaToya's in this movie, but.
1: Janice and the rest of them. Well, I didn't find it because I don't know, and I would not have paid to see it, okay? It just so happened that I was at somebody's house, and that's what they had on their TV. And so while they were waiting for the food, I watched it.
0: Interesting.
1: And the guy.
0: You saw the bootlegged version.
1: No, this is on over the Netflix thing. This was the movie before it came out. To the public, you could get in on Hulu or whatever it was.
0: Really?
1: Yes, that's
0: they
1: how
0: never
1: I
0: never do that. They always play it in the movies first, and then
1: I'm telling you that it was there. That's where it was, and that's
0: okay,
1: my.
0: It was good though.
1: Yeah, but it wasn't good. Bootleg. Don't be calling the movie I'm watching bootleg. It wasn't no bootleg. It was the real deal, and they could watch it over and over and over, and every time they. Played it, you hated Joe Jackson even more.
0: I know, I hated him. But I got to tell you, Michael was very, very creative.
1: 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Stay with us.
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0: You know, and there, and right now, I mean, I don't know if you've paid attention to this, Bob, but there is, with all the Epstein stuff that was going, that's been going on, it's still been going on, but with all of those, that exposure coming out, there is now, I guess, accounts or some credible people that have come forward and have vindicated Michael Jackson, saying he never did things to little kids. He really just really loved them and was trying to save kids, not hurt them.
1: So well,
0: and try to vindicate him on that.
1: But I've heard comedians say years ago, they believed that Michael had the little kids, come to this bedroom. He believed that he had little kids in the sleeping bag. He don't believe he molested them, though. He said, but his question is, Michael, why take a chance? That's what he was saying, you know, on people attacking you and stuff like that. And he doesn't believe he actually molested the kids. But he said this. He said, you know, I guess being a comedian, but if he wanted some little people that was grown, to some grown people that's little, that could be in the sleeping bag and remove any kind of doubt, you know. And he was naming people like Webster. Remember that little tiny kid, that guy Webster?
0: Oh, yeah.
1: He talked about Gary Coleman. He said Gary Coleman, 49 years old, he fit in the sleeping bag, maybe not his big head. He talked about tattoo. So they were making a joke that he liked the company of kids and innocent, because remember the movie kept showing the Lost Boys and Peter Pan and that whole kid and being forever young.
0: Well, you know, one of the other things too is that my son made a good point. He said, you know, Mom, his biggest mistake is, one of Michael Jackson's biggest mistake is not having any PR. Because if he would have had PR and done interviews and been out, you know, if he would have had PR, you know, that followed him or you know, there would have been some insight, then people would have really known, you know, what was going on. And he wanted to remain a mystery. And remaining a mystery is what, you know, ended up hurting him. And I felt like, I was like, okay, is that your take on it? He's like, absolutely, because my son is in a communication.
1: Well, the other thing, it alluded to the fact that because of the seriousness of the burn on his hair, it also introduced him to pain medication.
0: Yep, which he didn't like. He didn't like, but you know what? Because of that. And then now you kind of go, oh, you know what? Because, again, Joseph, because of Joseph going and making that deal and, you know, and using the family against him. Like,

0: With SRN News, I'm Rich Thomason in Washington. President Trump is slamming Iran's response to a U.S. peace proposal aimed at ending the war. Quoting Mr. Trump, "I don't like it. Totally unacceptable." Later in the week, the president visits one of Iran's closest allies, China, the first trip to China by an American president in 9 years. A French woman and two Americans have tested positive or showed symptoms of hantavirus. They're among passengers evacuated from a cruise ship in the Canary Islands and sent back to their home countries where they are in quarantine. The 17 American passengers are staying at quarantine in Nebraska. Demographers noting a trend in migration. Many Americans moving from higher-cost blue states to more budget-friendly red states. It's a movement of people and wealth that they say will have a significant impact on national politics. More details at SRNNews.com.
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5: Breaker, breaker to Mr. Rubin, sir.
6: This is Rubin. Is that you, Jesse?
5: That's affirmative, sir.
6: How's your day going?
5: Excellent, sir. Just got the AC going at Mrs. Guerrero's place.
6: Great job, Jesse.
5: Now I'm on my way to fix a grumpy air conditioner for Mr. Wilfong.
6: Sounds good. So, why were you calling me on the radio?
5: Oh, that. I just wanted to let you know I'm doing well on my own, sir.
6: That's great to hear, Jesse.
5: I was afraid I'd feel inadequate without my trainer Oscar beside me.
6: That's natural.
5: But it's funny, sir. I can hear his voice in my head whenever I have a problem.
6: And what does he tell you?
5: He whispers the solution to me, and his answers always work.
6: I guess you were trained well, Jesse.
5: Do you know what he's telling me now, sir?
6: What's that?
5: He's saying I should go have lunch, and I'm right near Colair HQ. Wanna come?
7: Call Colair because we can.
6: Okay, I'll meet you by the front door.
5: Already here, sir.
6: I should have known.
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0: 882-5397. 882-KEYS. Boy could dance, I'm telling you. You got Bianca up, Will?
1: Yep.
0: Okay, yep. The boy could dance.
1: That was good. You know what? Let's see. They played Billie Jean last night. There was a couple of songs that were highlighted. Obviously, Thriller. Billie Jean. I don't know. Did they highlight the Want to Get Started something? I think they...
0: I didn't watch it like that. Yeah, I didn't watch it like that. Some of them they just hinted around at it, suggested it. Then they played some in the back, but I don't really watch them like that.
1: Yeah.
0: I watch for the acting.
1: I pay attention to all the little details, but it was good. Today, Bob, let's see, I'm going to kind of pivot. Well, actually, I do want to ask you about something. What's happening? When does early voting start? Is it starting now? Isn't it starting next week?
0: Next week.
1: The runoff.
0: I believe it starts next week.
1: Okay. And, how are things, how are things going?
0: How are things going what?
1: Well, how many runoffs do we have? We've got the one for Senate, then we've got the one for AG. Any other runoffs that are going on I don't know about?
0: Yeah, I mean, there is a couple other local ones. And I'm going to tell you, this runoff has been really low-key. There was so much time between the primary and the runoffs that it was just like a blank-out period. You know, even now, most of the stuff is being done. Well, we had Chip Roy was on the show this morning. He called in.
1: Yeah, I see. And the reason I was asking is because I heard that that nasty ad, you know. Every time that you start having to pull the dirty ads, you know, that's like, you know, it's like, it's a 50-50 on that. That just turns people off. You know, people don't want to hear about you dogging other people. They want to hear about what are you going to do? What are you going to do? Like, that's what voters want and need to be hearing. They don't need to be hearing about somebody ain't MAGA, this ain't MAGA. Listen, none of those two really are MAGA. And I love Chip Roy, but none of those two are MAGA. I know because I was one of the founders of the beginning of MAGA. I was a Trump supporter before anybody else really cared about Trump. I had to convince Republicans to like Trump. So, you know, they were not part of MAGA. Now, I will say this, you know, Chip has been hard on MAGA. Yeah, he has, because, you know, this is, and he doesn't hate MAGA. He's, what he doesn't like is he doesn't like the not able to critically think for yourself concept. He's like, you know, the mob mentality thing. The reason he went after MAGA that one time, and they show that clip all the time, is someone called his office and threatened one of his employees in the Capitol building, and that's why he went off on MAGA. But what they did is they clipped. They didn't ever show the whole interview. If you watch the whole interview, he's talking about not calling up his office and threatening his employees. You know, threatening these government, they're young kids. You can't be calling and threatening them. And that's why he went off on this mob mentality thing. Like, guys, like, you know, get a hold of yourself kind of thing. And so, but

0: nobody ever talks about that. So he was defending one of his you know, employees or workers, right?
1: Yeah.
0: His staffers. And so that's what gets me, is that, you know, once these people start pulling these negative ads, I'm like, okay, you're either losing or you have to stoop this down, you know, you have to stoop down this low to try to, like, make a point. I don't know. It's just dumb. It's nasty. I am looking at track records, right? How much experience? Listen, you're interviewing for the Attorney General. Attorney General has to go to court. You have to fight legal battles. I don't want to know how much legislation you've written and championed or passed or not passed, or I don't want to know about those things. I want to know what courtroom experience you have and how much experience you have in leading teams, right? Building teams and leading them to be victorious, because that's what Kim Paxton's been able to do. Kim Paxton is not just an awesome litigator. He is awesome at building teams.
1: Yeah, I always felt he should have stayed as Attorney General, personally. I'm just saying that was definitely his strong suit, and he led the nation's attorney generals, and he had a track record, second to none.
0: He does have a track record, but at what point? I mean, Kim Paxton is I think sitting at the how many wins he fought Biden, I don't know, at every turn, and he won what, 80, almost 90% of all the cases that he went after Biden. So I mean, I think that he's like, it's like when you're at your prime, you're at your top, and somebody had to with enough influence and power, and I use power lightly, because I'm not saying he's not, like, that's kind of power, but you know, in a sense he's at his prime, and he's in a perfect place to knock Cornyn out, because we've been trying to get rid of Cornyn in the grassroots for I can't even tell you how long, and we just haven't been able to get rid of him because of all the money. It's the money. And so I think that Texas really loves Kim Paxton so much that no matter what he runs for, they're going to back him up. And,
1: it's funny,
0: and
1: because
0: and we're really hopeful on that.
1: I got a text, says, I'm voting for Chip. I know what he said about Trump and impeachment. That's water under the bridge. They said, I like what he's saying now.
0: Yeah, absolutely. I mean, and he's got a track record. So Chip actually worked in the Texas AG office, you know, before he even ran.
1: Well, he said all of that this morning.
0: He's worked in the environment. He's litigated. And, you know, let me tell you something. What people don't know, because I know Chip very well. I know him. I mean, I can't say he's my best friend or anything, but I know him well. And I will tell you this. I know some insights that that most people don't know. And he doesn't really talk about it, because he's not going to. It's not something that he goes and he's like, oh, I'm going to go talk about this. But I'll talk about it. President Trump has a lot of respect for Chip and really does love him.
1: Well, I'll say this. As far as I can, as I know, Chip has asked to come on periodically. He actually sends requests and asks if I have any time, any slot for him to come on. And I give all 10. I let them all come on. I have never gotten a request to come on air for Mays Middleton. He's never asked. I guess he figures he's comfortable where he is. And I've also never gotten a request to come on air from Ken Paxton. I just never have.
0: Oh, wow.
1: You know, so I guess they're dealing with what they're dealing with. I've had him on as Attorney General, you know, and talking about his cases and stuff. But I don't know who his people or whatever down here. And if you don't ask, I don't go out of my way unless the people really demand it.
0: Right.
1: Because we are who we are. You know, we're a legacy station. And it's earned media. You don't have to pay for it. In fact, this afternoon, this morning, I might as well say it since you're on. From 11:30 to 1, the Nueces County Republican women are having a luncheon over at the Silverado Smokehouse, and they've asked me to be their speaker. And I don't speak

0: as much publicly as I used to, but I agreed to do it, and I'm going to do a political overview from a news talk perspective on local, state, national, international issues. You know, because they don't know what's going on behind the scenes. Like, even right. for the Senate race, and you brought it up about Paxton and his popularity and all, but the intrigue behind it is the battle such a nasty battle that whoever loses will not support the ticket in November. And that's on the Democrat side as well. Because right now, Tallarico, and they played the race card on him at the beginning when he was running against Crockett, but he still got the vote, even though her black turnout was short of what she thought, too. But now they don't think blacks are going to support the Democrat ticket because Crockett's not on it, because that's the way they played it. But they think that Tallarico has a better chance against Paxton because they're going to sling as much mud and dirt as they can. That stuff is playing around on almost every election, local, state, national, the whole nine yards. But it's gotten so poisonous. Each side is looking maybe to win by default based on who the candidate is, and that's the wrong reason to support a candidate.
1: Yeah, I mean, you know, there's just things, Bob, that I think, you know, that we just need to be, and especially right now, this is a runoff, and like you said, it's low key. So, you know, it is people like our listeners that are going to go and vote. They are. Our people are, you know, engaged. This is why they listen to our shows, because they, you know, they stay in tune. We try to bring them some clarity and truth and, you know, and facts and information and, you know, and then they can go make their choices, right? But I think our listeners are very engaged in what's going on, and so we do count on them to go vote.
0: And before we go,
1: it's the rest of the masses of the people. So this is going to come down to who's going to pull out.
0: But they're voters. That's right. And like you said, you know, it's the really active people, and they're really fired up on whoever side they're on, and can the fire be put out after the election is over? And like we used to do when we were trying to get rid of the rhinos, you can't do it in November and support a Democrat. You do it right in the primary. And then whoever wins, you circle the wagons, and then the next primary, you go back to work on cleaning house.
1: Here's the other thing. These are the tough
0: races.
1: Hold that point.
0: We went too long.
1: It can get those grassroots people out, because it is about.
0: I agree, Bianca. We went too long. We're up to the 49 already. We got to stop. We're into the next segment.
1: How do we go? So how do we? I feel like I barely talked for 3 minutes.
0: We'll be right back. Stay with us.
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0: 882-5397, 882-KEYS. Early voting starts on May the 18th. That's next Monday. And it runs through the Friday the 22nd. And then the following Tuesday is Election Day, the 26th. So it's all next week, 18, 19, 20, 21, and 22nd. And the runoff that we have here, we got Railroad Commissioner Bo French and Jim Wright. They've both been on the air a number of times. Jim Wright is the current chairman of the Railroad Commission.

0: but I'm not, it's not at the top of my head right now. From the election department, like, I think there was a, the Democrat side, I think there's a question of their party chair, in the way the Democrat party chair, they've got a runoff for the county commissioner, the incumbent, Joe Gonzalez, been in forever, and one of the Noyolas, the county chair, right, Alejandro Rubio versus Kenneth Wright. And then they've also got a runoff for lieutenant governor on the Democrat side between Vicky Goodwin and Marcos Veliz. Attorney general, they got a runoff between Nathan Johnson and Joe Jaworski. So they've got a few more on their side, including two local ones, the county chair and the county commissioner.
1: Interesting, very interesting. Well, you know, and Bob, I just wanted to finish saying this, is that, you know, I have on good account that, you know, the president, you know, calls upon Chip privately, and he always, the one thing he loves and respects about Chip is that Chip is very honest, and he will give the president the truth, and the president respects that. So even when Chip says, I can't vote for this, the president will call Chip and say, okay, walk me through it. And then once Chip explains it to him and he tells him, look, sir, you're basically getting screwed over because this is what you're asking for, but this is what you're getting. You're not getting what you asked for, basically. He tells him the truth. And the president, you know, he's like, you know, he loves Chip because he tells him the truth, where other people won't tell him the truth. That's the thing. It's other people just tell him, oh, yeah, you know, we're going to do what you want us to do.
0: Well, I got I got a text in from Jesse S. He says, Mays gives me establishment vibes. I would rather have Chip in there, even though he and Trump have had some disagreements. And this is coming from me, a Trump supporter.
1: Yeah. Yeah. I mean, but this is why I'm giving you all this insight, because the people, most people don't know it. And the president does rely on Chip, you know, to pull the lever far over to the right so that he can have even the most moderate people that are acting. They act like they're supporting the president, but they're really not. They're screwing him behind his back. And the president is made aware of this. And Chip will write out things to him and send him bullet points. And the president's like, this is why he is very respected for Chip, because he says, you know, he'll have him toe the line in a certain way so that then the president can really get some of his stuff, because they'll be like, well, you're not going to get our votes. You know, and here's the other thing. The crazier thing is that some of these other people, they're such cowards. They'll text Chip, like all these other people that are, we're voting with the president, you know, like they're just like, we're just going to vote with the president. And then you got these Freedom Caucus guys and a couple of others, they're like fighting back, and it makes it look like they're fighting with Trump. But in reality, the other people that are already saying they're a yes vote, they'll text Chip and say, oh man, we wish we were as brave as you, we agree with you, but we just can't come out because then, you know, we'll get primaried or we'll get, you know, attacked by our own constituents. I'm like, what cowards? If you know that something is wrong, say it's wrong. If you know something's right, then obviously agree with it. But these people are just like, okay, yeah, we're just going to back it up and we're not going to say anything because this is what, you know, K Street wants us to do, or the lobbyist, or whoever it is that, you know, submits in these legislative bills and gets them together, and then they just expect you to pull the lever and say yes. But then when you read through it, you're like, this is crappy. Do you know what they're trying to put in here? You know, they're putting this in here. They're putting that in here. They're putting this in here. You know, and I'll tell you, that big, beautiful bill, there was a lot of things the president was not happy with. And Chip was very honest with the president. Like, this is what they put in here. This is what you want us to hold our breath and pass. And the president was not happy, not at the Freedom Caucus guys. He loved the Freedom Caucus guys for standing up. He was upset at the whole Republican congregation because they were basically trying to make him believe that he had this big, beautiful bill when they literally were putting things that they knew Trump was not for in the bill. They knew that there was stuff in there that they were adding to the bill that they knew Trump did not agree with, not something he advocated for.

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1: Here's your AccuWeather forecast. Today will be partly sunny with a high of 87. Tonight will be mainly clear with a low of 69. Tomorrow is expected to be sunny to partly cloudy with a high of 88. Wednesday will be partly sunny with a high of 90. Thursday will be mostly cloudy and breezy in the afternoon with a high of 89. Friday will have times of clouds and sun with a shower in the area, and it will be breezy with a high of 89. With your AccuWeather forecast, I'm meteorologist Joe Lundberg.
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882-5397. 882-KEYS is the way to weigh in. 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

0: I'm just coming Friday morning at 10 a.m. But you, right now, caller number 14 can win a pair of them before you can even buy them. 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If you call, you get a pair of tickets to the upcoming Brad Paisley Coming to Corpus Christi at the Hilliard Center this coming Friday, October the 9th. Again, the tickets go on sale. All right, keep calling. Will is knocking them out as he's knocking them out. In fact, Brad Paisley is one of the most popular country western singers there are. Here's Brad Paisley with Dolly Parton.
1: When I get where I'm going,
0: easy voice.
1: On the far side of the sky.
0: Nice songs.
1: The first thing that I'm gonna do is spread my wings and fly.
0: The guy's good, you know it.
1: Gonna land beside.
0: Caller number 14. Win 'em.
1: Run my fingers through his mane.
0: You can even buy 'em.
1: Or I might find out what it's.
0: Caller number 14. Here are tickets to the Brad Paisley Show.
1: Yeah, when I get where I'm
0: standing by. I don't know what he's doing.
1: They'll be only happy tea.
0: He's supposed to keep me abreast. Let's go. Jesus G. Congratulations, Jesus. Jesus has won a pair of tickets to the upcoming Brad Paisley concert. You need him to stay on the line, Will? Oh, okay. All right. Stay in line. Congratulations, Jesus. And not only enjoy the concert, but thank you for listening to 1440 Keys, sir. All right. Moving right along. We'll do this.

0: Tomorrow, I like giving away stuff to our listeners. Watch a CNN host lose it over the Virginia Supreme Court that recently trashed the Democrats' gerrymandered map. Abby Phillips was having a rough day, the host on CNN. The Virginia Supreme Court struck down their map. The reactions came quickly, wildly, and entertainingly, to tell you the truth. While many not reading the case, not even reading the opinion, which was written by a judge that was appointed by Democrat Senator Mark Warner to the Virginia Appeals Court while he was governor, which positioned him to become a justice on the Supreme Court of Virginia. Virginia's Constitution, the Supreme Court knocks down the congressional map, and the host, Cassie Hunt. How is any of this good? How is any of this good for America? Wow. Really?
1: I mean, how is any of this, Zolan, good for America?
0: How is that bad map violating the Virginia Constitution is what they ruled on. She said, how is this good for America? Well, it's a state's issue. That's why it might not go to the Supreme Court, by the way. It was clear that the Democrat Party in Virginia violated procedure with the push to gerrymander the state, which could have given Democrats a 10 Democrat congressional delegation to and reduce the Republican congressional delegation down to just one seat. The timeline that they used to establish and vote on the amendment permitting the wild map violated the state constitution, and the state Supreme Court ruled on it. There are processes and rules that must be followed. The best part is that early voting partially sank the Democrats during oral arguments. Phillips said, we are in the depths of hell, Abby Phillips, following this ruling. Listen to him. Unbiased reporting, I believe.
2: America's redistricting battles just became a full-fledged war. Democrats are vowing to go all in tonight after a consequential setback in Virginia. The state Supreme Court striking down the new congressional map that favors Democrats, ruling that the party began the process of putting the measure on the ballot too late. The new map would have created four new majority blue districts, and it was created in response to President Trump's call for red states to redraw maps to favor Republicans. Now, last month, voters narrowly passed that referendum, and Democrats are vowing to appeal. The House Minority Leader, Hakeem Jeffries, says that the fight is just getting started. And it all comes after the Supreme Court issued a historic ruling that severely weakened the Voting Rights Act of 1965. And it opened the door to new redistricting battles all across the South. Like, for example, in Alabama, where Republicans are now asking the Supreme Court to allow the state to revert back to an old map that it had struck down. The court in 2023 ultimately ordered the officials to redraw its map after it tried to pack black voters into one district. So we are, to be frank, in the depths of hell now when it comes to redistricting. I don't think there's a better way to put it. Like,
0: what?
2: To be frank, in the depths of hell now when it comes to redistricting.
0: What?
2: I don't think there's a better way to put it. Like, there's no bottom officially here. I think between the Supreme Court ruling and Virginia, we have a situation where pretty much every state is going to be looking at their maps and seeing whether they can box out the other political party. And the result is going to be, I think, just terrible.
3: Chaos.
2: Probably. Yeah, chaos, terrible for our democracy. But for black voters in particular in the South, they're looking to lose pretty much most, if not all, of their representation.
0: That's not necessarily true. She said a full-fledged war for black voters in particular. No, the reason why black voters in particular are losing representation is because they're killing their babies.

0: constituents, future constituents, future voters. You know, I haven't looked at the Guttmacher chart in a while. But when you look at this chart, and this is a pro-abortion site that keeps track of abortions, not only locally, but around the world and in various statistics. It's not a joke. It's not a joke. And when you see at one point, I think it was like 60-something million babies had been aborted. The number of abortions in the U.S. and the world. And it's called usabortionclock.org, if you ever want to check it out. So far in the United States today, there's been 977 abortions. Since Roe v. Wade in 1973, there's been 67,767,306 abortions. 67 million unborn people. So far this year in the United States, has been 334,688 abortions and counting. The amount due to rape or incest in the U.S. this year, out of 334,688, 3,246. Say what? Yeah, well, we're both Republicans, we compromise the Democrat only if it was rape, incest, or danger to the life of the mother. That's only 3,000. So where did the other 331,689, what was the reason for that? Period. But listen to this. Out of 67,767,000 aborted babies in the United States since 1973, Roe v. Wade, 20,330,192 were black babies. Now, I want you to think about that. 20, 40, 60, almost 30%. 30% of all abortions, one-third are black babies. One-third. And black are what? 12% of the U.S. population? Huh? But 30% of the abortions? Black women are 7% of the population, but responsible for 37% of the abortion? Think about that. Is that not madness? Is that anything? But we ain't getting no representation. And this is how the Democrats, old racist Democrats, in order to get a black elected, they had to take and gerrymander, draw lines up and down and squiggly and across the state and then up the state and then a U-turn back to try to put every black household and neighborhood they could into one district so that they could say this is a black district. But why can't a black just win in the general Democrat district? They've been supporting the Democrat Party long enough. Even God knows that. Wow. Wow. And it ain't just here. 241 have been aborted just since I've had this page up. Think about that. And Planned Parenthood has done over 11 million of those abortions. We'll be back.
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1: Breaker, breaker to Mr. Rubin, sir.
2: This is Rubin. Is that you, Jesse?
1: That's affirmative, sir.
2: How's your day going?
1: Excellent, sir. Just got the AC going at Mrs. Guerrero's place.
2: Great job, Jesse.
1: Now I'm on my way to fix a grumpy air conditioner for Mr. Wilfong.
2: Sounds good. 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
1: I was afraid I'd feel inadequate without my trainer Oscar beside me.
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2: I guess you were trained well, Jesse.
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1: 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Wanna come?
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2: Okay, I'll meet you by the front door.
1: Already here, sir.
2: I should have known.
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1-800-795-3987-882-KEYS. I don't know. So many things transpiring so quickly. It's amazing that we can stay on top of most of it. I mean, it just goes so fast. The call is coming from inside the House. The Supreme Court's decision in Louisiana versus Cali has made progressives even more determined to delegitimize the Supreme Court. And Justice Ketanji Brown Jackson is among them. In a dissent involving a post-decision procedural question, Justice Jackson accused the majority of her colleagues of acting out of pure partisanship. Her opinion said the court unshackles itself from all constraint and dives into the fray, meaning the partisan fray. If it's not ruled for Democrats, then it's partisan, according to Ketanji Brown Jackson. She says, in its jurisprudence, principles give way to power. She's talking about them like a dog. Sound like our city council, don't it? You don't agree with their position. You don't agree with their vote. You don't agree with what they believe is in the best interest. So you call them names and you attack them and you accuse them of being on the take, a part of a cult. Come on, whatever happened? I mean, is everybody that don't agree? And they, somebody disagrees with everything.

in terms of all the different water options, I guess we could call that, they're on all sides of the coin. On all sides of the coin. In its jurisprudence, she said, principles give way to power. It's acting with an abandon that is unwarranted and unwise. She's saying that about Samuel Alito. She's saying that about Clarence Thomas. She's saying that about the Chief Justice Roberts. She's saying about anybody that don't vote the way she votes. And those charges, harsh charges, unprecedented, occasioned a stinging, well-deserved rebuttal from Justice Samuel Alito. But merits aside, the substance of the Jackson dissent captures the mindset of a leftist group that is increasingly determined, I don't know, can we say destroy the Supreme Court in order to save it? I've been there, man. That don't work. We was in Nam. This is leading up to the Tet Offensive. They told us we were surrounded. We had an outpost, advisory team 2, 17 of us. Said there's about 2,200 around us. And that because of cloud cover and all, I guess coming into an end of the monsoon period, heavy rain, cloud cover, that they might not be able to send any air cover in to protect us or to bail us out or to help in any way, so that we would have to hold out as long as we could. It's a true story. I don't tell them often. And that if they attacked, we'd have to try to take as many as we could before we ultimately... before we ultimately would call in on our own position. And that included things like rounds exploding, rather on impact, in the air and spraying us with shrapnel. And what it was, we got to destroy you to save you. They were going to call in fire on our own position to keep from the enemy being able to say he overran us. It was in Tamki. A lot of battles was fought there, but then all over Vietnam, I reckon. All I know is where I was. Destroy you to save you. It says, well, you know, pull mattresses, cover over yourself or whatnot, and try to, you know, protect yourself. Fortunately, it didn't get to that. But that was the next move. Putting incendiary grenades on top of everything, destroying everything. And that's what they're trying to do to the Supreme Court. They want to destroy it, they say, in order to save it. That's crazy thinking. The technical matter under dispute is whether the court would wait 32 days to finalize their decision in the Louisiana versus Calais case, which is the usual practice under Supreme Court Rules 45-3. The idea is to allow the losing party time to file a petition for a rehearing. But the rule is flexible. A default unless the court or a justice shortens or extends the time. And the winning side in the case petitioned to get the decision finalized as soon as possible, since time is of essence for Louisiana. Because their scheduled May primary is May the 16th, and it's rapidly approaching. They've now been delayed, by the way. The state wants to redraw its map in keeping with the court's decision. Ketanji Brown Jackson's dissent quotes a 2019 decision of the court in a case called Rucho versus Common Cause for the proposition that courts should not risk

political responsibility for a partisan map drawing process that often produces ill will and distrust. But that, folks, is a warning against courts involving themselves in minute questions of partisan gerrymandering. They got to work that out.

0: They got to work that out themselves. So the court set out a bright line principle that district lines cannot be race based. But otherwise, political authorities are welcome to gerrymander or not as they please. And Ketanji said, they're creating chaos in the state of Louisiana.
1: With SRN News, I'm Rich Thomason in Washington. California man accused of storming the White House Correspondents Association dinner late last month armed with guns and knives has pleaded not guilty to charges he attempted to assassinate President Trump and also fired a shotgun at a Secret Service agent. 31-year-old Cole Allen appeared this morning in federal court in D.C. for arraignment. President Trump is pulling no punches when it comes to his feelings about Iran's response to a U.S. peace proposal. On Truth Social, Mr. Trump writes, "I've just read the response from Iran's so-called representatives. I don't like it." In capital letters, he spells out the words, "totally unacceptable." The Iran war could cast a chill over the president's visit to China. That's scheduled for later in the week. On Wall Street, the Dow is up 87 points, while the Nasdaq trading 45 points lower. More details at srnnews.com.
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0: President Trump against perverts and predators, stopped radical transgender surgeries for kids, banned men from girls' sports, kicked trans perverts out of women's restrooms, and MAGA Mace banned radical Muslim groups from buying property in Texas and is stopping Sharia law in Islamic enclaves. That's why President Trump called Mace a MAGA.
1: Much better if the case had been decided sooner, but Alito, Judge Alito, dropped a suggested footnote in his response to Jackson. He noted that the constitutional question in the case was argued and conferenced nearly 7 months ago. What does that mean? It means the case was effectively decided right after oral arguments in October last year, and that the dissenters slow walked it. Now Jackson wants more delay, because it serves the partisan interests of Democrats to preserve unconstitutional race-based congressional districts as long as they possibly can. And the reaction to the case has been so incandescent on the left, because it believes that unless black voters have black representatives, they are disenfranchised. And all you have to do is say, is that true for everybody? Chinese have to have Chinese if that's their ethnicity. Whites have to have whites. Or maybe break it down. Italians have to have Italians. There's different levels of government for that. But unless black voters have black representatives, they're disenfranchised. That's not how representative democracy works. Were white voters in Georgia disenfranchised in the 2022 Senate race when two African-American candidates, Democrat Raphael Warnock and Republican Herschel Walker, ran against each other? Were the voting rights of Christians in New York crimped in 2025 because a Muslim man won the mayoral election? Everything indicates that a commitment to some version of court packing will become normal among Democrat presidential candidates in 2028. They want to make the highly isolated, wholly unpersuasive, operating above her pay grade, part of a new court majority imposed by political fiat. Imagine that. If her, Sotomayor, Kagan, and then put 7-8 more on there like them, and then it really becomes a political court, I'm thinking. I could be wrong, but I'm just thinking. And I wouldn't call it balkanization, because they all will have the same mindset, because they'll march along the same marching orders. It won't be that divided. That's the whole point. It'll be a united majority. You can see the divisions among Republicans. Gorsuch doesn't always vote along with the conservative majority. Neither does... I don't know. It's some wild times, folks. And I think far too many citizens are not even engaged in the game. And that's bad. And that's sad. And that's pitiful. But with all that said, it's dangerous if you don't spend some time knowing and looking and running. A jury scam alert has gone out in San Patricio County. We have received calls from about a jury duty scam affecting San Patricio County residents. Scammers are calling residents and claiming

0: to be with the Sam Pat Sheriff's Office saying you missed jury service, a warrant will be issued for your arrest, and you must pay immediately to avoid jail. Folks, that is a scam. San Patricio County, according to the San Patricio County District Clerk's Office, will never call you demanding money. They will never threaten arrest over the phone. And they will never ask for payment by gift card, wire transfer, or an app. So if anybody out there receives that call that you missed jury service and a warrant's going to be issued and you have to pay immediately to avoid jail, number one, hang up immediately. Number two, don't provide personal or financial information. We said hang up. Don't keep talking to them, but immediately report the call to local law enforcement in the event they're able to track the call and where it came from. If you have any questions about jury service, you can contact the San Patricio County Clerk's Office at 361-364-9377. 361-964-9377. Well, these guys work overtime, don't they? Jury scam alert. Yeah. Hey. They say, if you ain't cheating, you ain't trying. And if at first you don't succeed, try again. All right, forewarned is forearmed, folks. We'll be back. Oh, I guess we won't be back. We ain't going nowhere. I don't know. Where is that fella? I always look at my clock. You know, I'm supposed to train myself, I guess, at this junction.
1: 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And now, we're giving you even more. We've teamed up with our friends at Chris 6 News to bring you up-to-the-minute local news and weather. 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

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Download the

A little bit more. Let me see. Housekeeping here. The, I'm looking for the flyer. I don't have the flyer in front of me, but this coming Saturday. No, Sunday, the 17th, right? 6:30 p.m. The 250th birthday celebration of the United States. They're having a full prayer rally down at the on shoreline. I have to get that flyer. I can't tell when they send me a flyer and when they don't send me a flyer. I think this is it. Okay, open the door. No, these are just notes. I get the You gotta send it to me more than once. I'm thick. I'm just thick, so you gotta send it more than once. What can I say? Anything else locally? Anything else locally? Okay, I don't see it. Let me check for breaking news. You can tell I'm winding down here. I got to get ready to do a couple of things, do some. Oil climbs as Trump rejects Iran's response to U.S. peace proposal. Oh, the shame of it all. The shame of it all. Colorado official rips Trump over 2020 election investigation. You still talking about that, huh? Woman refused to press charges after alleged assault because she didn't want to put another black man in jail. Is this real? From the Daily Caller. A young woman who declined to help prosecutors after a violent subway encounter now says her silence cost a stranger his life. She and a friend were riding a Manhattan train on April 2nd when Ramel

work, struck up an unwanted conversation, the 23-year-old young woman told the New York Post. When the pair tried to escape into another car, the 32-year-old followed and allegedly yanked her head downward in an attempt to slam her to the floor and kicked her friend in the back. Officers happened to be standing nearby when they fled at the West 4th Street, Washington Square station, and they arrested Burke on the spot. Despite the violence, she walked away from the case rather than work with prosecutors. She said her reasoning was racial. Maybe a part of me was just like, I don't want to put another black man in jail.

Falzone died at Bellevue Hospital hours later. When they arrested him, he was grinning. They said he was a talented Broadway dancer who rubbed shoulders with pals, but he was crazy. She said, "I now regret it 100%, and I actually feel bad that the man lost his life." Her case ended with him walking free. They wanted a $3,000 bail, but a judge granted him supervised release. It was one of the four arrests he had collected since just February, with each of the four cases, folks, ending in release without bail or under supervision. Officers picked him up again hours before the deadly shove, after he was seen acting erratically outside the 17th precinct. They drove him to Bellevue 3:39 in the afternoon for a psychiatric evaluation. 3:39. Staff cleared him 1 hour later. Cleared him from Bellevue. You know, Bellevue. You got mental problems, they take you to Bellevue. The police took him there at 3:39 for a psychic evaluation, and he was cleared by the Bellevue staff 1 hour later at 4:39 and killed Falzone 5 hours later. The guy is wandering in subways hurting people. The state of New York, his brother said, is responsible for this tragedy. Not just the state of New York. Now, in this case, unless the state of New York runs Bellevue, maybe that's what they're saying. But the young lady who wouldn't press charges, and this guy tried to shove her face down to the ground, kicked her friend, but she ain't want to see another black guy in jail. So now he's going to jail, but he's also got a body under him now. He killed somebody. That's why every day, you got to pray every day, folks, when you get up, for protection, for guidance. Nobody knows. I'm telling you, you don't know. Old guy, man, probably way used to riding the subways. You know what I'm saying? One of the big questions that's out there right now. In 1966, Bill Clinton signed the Illegal Immigration Reform and Immigrant Responsibility Act, which raises penalties for entering the U.S. illegally and made it easier to deport illegals or illegal aliens, as I tell you, they are called in United States law. They're not called illegal immigrants. They're called illegal aliens. In 2026, Democrats won't even say the word illegal alien, insisting on confusing stuff like undocumented non-citizen. And that's not the worst of it. A Loyola University student, Sheridan Gorman, illegal immigrant Jose Medina, illegal alien, was charged with her murder in March. And the student newspaper was upset with itself for referring to the murderer, Jose Medina, in its coverage as an illegal immigrant. They apologize. Do you hear me? Loyola student newspaper apologize, saying that such language did not align with the values of this newspaper. That's because they're stupid. They're stupid. A lot of elected officials and candidates not only refusing to call a spade, they oppose deporting even dangerous repeat offenders. It's madness. But then they're mad. You got to be a little crazy to be part of that party these days. Anyway, Corpus Christi Coastal Band, South Texas. May God continue to bless us all.

0: overwhelming majority believe it is a critically important issue that could affect their votes this fall. The poll conducted for Schizophrenia Policy Action Network, or SPAN, found elected officials would be well advised to address this major concern. The poll was conducted in April 26 by two highly respected firms covering both sides of the aisle, Public Opinion Strategies and Lake Research Partners. They polled 1,000 randomly selected voters, evenly split between Democrat and Republican. A second group of 491 families and individuals were interviewed who have directed experience dealing with schizophrenia and SMI, which is serious mental illness, through a personal diagnosis or as caregivers. Schizophrenia is brain-based mental illness typically emerging during adolescence and early adulthood and is marked by delusions, hallucinations, lack of insight, cognitive deficits, and flattened emotional expression.
1: We're going to introduce the issue by talking to Dr. Lieberman today on a subject that we hear thrown around a lot, but if we're honest, we really don't know exactly what it means, and it's Trump derangement syndrome. We hear it thrown around on the left and the right. But Dr. Lieberman is a clinical psychiatrist and who's done work to try to identify, you know, exactly what it is, to define it, to describe the symptoms, and even to suggest treatment. So that's how we're going to kick off our subject over the next 4 weeks. Mental illness is going to be part of the ballot this fall. Whether we want it to be or not, it's going to be there. We saw what happened just a few days ago there in Washington, D.C., and even yesterday we saw perhaps another incident of it. There is a part of it, though, that I'm pretty much fascinated with, and that is this part of Trump derangement syndrome that may be brought on by mass psychosis. And I want Dr. Lieberman to sort of define that for me. When Ted Lieu, who is a congressman from California, publicly went on the air and said that Trump is in the Epstein files thousands and thousands of times. That's what he said. That's a quote. Thousands and thousands of times. And then when we look at the manifesto by the Washington Hilton shooter, and he identifies Trump as a pedophile. And then the next day when Nora O'Donnell, the journalist from 60 Minutes, who interviewed Trump on Sunday, less than 24 hours later, quoted from the manifesto by the shooter that Trump was a pedophile. I am suspicious about what's going on, whether it's purposeful, the constant or repetitive assertions by Democrat officials. And so we're going to talk to Dr. Carroll about this today, Bob. So that's the lineup for today, my friend.
0: Well, it's a pretty good lineup, and as well, because we do more news, more facts, and more information. So that people, hey, and they can call in and they can weigh in, because look, you can program people from afar.
1: Yes.
0: We have,
1: yes,
0: those people from, yes, Davos and everywhere else talking about how they now, with the data and the cloud and information they have, that they can hack the human mind. That's what they're claiming that they can do. And we know that Hitler was able to convince mass numbers because he did a thing with called herd poisoning. You say the same thing to huge amounts of people at the same time. And with technology now, that makes that herd poisoning syndrome even more. If the same speaker is saying the same thing to millions of people in one time, over and over and over and over. So we know you're on to something here. There's no doubt about it.
2: All right. Hello, hello, my friends. This is Caitlin Shook from the

0: 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Myself, along with my co-host Chad Shook, and I talk all about automotive history. 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
2: 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So we know they're safe. 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
3: Okay, Daddy.
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7: Trump Derangement Syndrome, TDS, produced terrorists. Well, Dr. Carol Lieberman, MD, MPH, is a board-certified psychiatrist who has been helping people cope with terrorism as the terrorism therapist since 9/11 in America, Israel, London, Paris, and throughout the world. Dr. Lieberman has written two books about terrorism, including the five-time award-winning book, Lions and Tigers and Terrorists, Oh My, How to Protect Your Child in a Time of Terror. She's written this for kids and their parents and teachers. She also hosts the Terrorist Therapist Show, chosen as one of the top podcasts on terrorism. Dr. Lieberman has done countless media interviews and speaking engagements helping people understand terrorism and why we need to stop the building momentum of radical Islamist migrants, protesters hiding behind posters, and elected officials who are ignorant of the imminent terrorist threat. Mr. Bill, your guest, Dr. Carol Lieberman, is on the line.
8: Carol, this is Bill Calhoun. That voice that you just heard reading your bio is my good friend Bob Jones, and we both welcome you this morning. How are you?
9: Well, thank you very much. Good morning.
7: Good morning.
8: Dr. Carol, I met you through a video that you did with an interviewer about a year ago. And at that time, you were preparing to present some information to the American Psychiatric Association on your findings on Trump derangement syndrome. You want to update us on where you are in terms of trying to get TDS identified as a mental illness?
9: Yes. I have been working on this for a year now. Actually, I guess a little over a year. What I've been doing is putting together a very detailed diagnostic, template. In other words, very detailed criteria for diagnosing mild, moderate, and severe Trump derangement syndrome. And the reason why I've been spending all this time doing this is because I'm trying to get it. I will be proposing it to the American Psychiatric Association for inclusion in their next DSM, Diagnostic and Statistical Manual, to make it an official diagnosis. Now, I know that this is a hard fight. I got a bit derailed because of the war. It didn't seem appropriate. I mean, actually, that was around the time that I was planning on launching this. I've created a website. It's not out yet. People can't connect to it yet. It's not live yet. But the website also has these different criteria and a test. You can see if you fit into or someone you know fit into either of these categories.

0: there are the three categories, and with examples of people who we know, who famous people and not so famous people, who exhibit these signs as examples of each of these diagnoses. And the reason why I'm doing this, spending so much time on it, is because TDS has really been taking over our society. And not only is this bad for people around them, for example, of course, Trump, who's now had three assassination attempts that we know about, but also mm-hmm. just regular people, people who are married to people who have TDS, people who, you know, have a family member of theirs who have TDS, somebody at work. And so it's affecting a lot of people, not only the person who has it, which it's affecting the most, really, but also the people around them.
1: Well, I want to kind of drill down a little bit. This is such a big subject, and I hope you will come back many times to continue to help me and our audience understand what we're dealing with here, because I am convinced that the information that's being disseminated by certain groups, certain individuals, about the president in particular, is deliberate with specific objectives. I've got a real problem when leaders are constantly asserting things that are not true, and then we find people who are reacting on that information. I've come to understand that there may be a bit of mass psychosis involved. What are your thoughts, Dr. Carroll?
0: Yes. It is spreading. I mean, one example of that is the No Kings rallies, because yep. the latest would-be assassin, Cole Thomas Allen, he apparently went to at least one of the No Kings rallies, probably more, but they were reporting about one of them that was fairly recent before he took his trip to D.C. And so, yes, all of the more people that you can get to repeat something, and you were just talking about that before, about Hitler. I heard, and with AI and all of that, yes, it's a very, very frightening concept, AI and what it can convince whole masses of people. I mean, it's bad enough with the mainstream media, but now we have little AI bots going around convincing people. You know, we're really about to face a very, very an existential crisis, actually, with this whole rising of AI and the people controlling it, and the fact that, you know, some people who are involved with it are even admitting that they can't control it 100%. That's like the machine can take over. So yes, this is that would be Trump derangement syndrome on steroids.
1: Well, I'm very much concerned about it, and I recognize that we have to embrace technology, and it's here, it's coming. But I'm very concerned about the capture of the American Psychiatric Association, the wokeness that seems to have invaded what is a very important professional association here in our country, that seems to be, willing to go along with a lot of this stuff.
0: Seems to be what? I'm sorry?
1: It seems to be willing to go along with a lot of these crazy assertions that people who have TDS are asserting. I mean, what do you think about the American Psychiatric Association?
0: Yes. I used to be, when I was a psychiatric resident at Bellevue, chief resident, and in the years after, I was very involved with the American Psychiatric Association. In fact, I started the first local association, like sub-association for psychiatric residents in New York. And I was on the Public Affairs Committee, of the National Public Affairs Committee of the AP. I mean, I was really into it. But when I started to do this, write up this diagnosis for Trump derangement syndrome, I looked at the American Psychiatric Association website, And it was like nothing like it was, you know, when I

0: was involved with it. It has gone so woke, as has the American Psychological Association and the American Medical Association. And that, this has been happening. Like, I've been noticing this for some years now, you know, with different articles that came out about things like, well, for example, the American Psychiatric Association has an arm that publishes books. And it published a book about that was very much in favor of changing children, young children even, making them, helping them to become trans. And, I mean, these are things, you know, you need to have, if the American Psychiatric Association, the American Medical Association, all that go woke, the public is not, is at a big loss to try to be set right.
1: Hey, it's Joe Pags. Are you ready for the latest news of the day? We're talking about local, state, international. We're going to be all over it. Plus, we're going to give you the proper spin, which means we're going to tell you the truth. 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We're going to make you think, going to make you angry, going to make you smile, might make you laugh. Don't miss even 1 second of the Joe Pags Show right here on News Talk KEYS, 1440 AM and 98.7 FM.
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3: Dr. Carol Lieberman, who's host of Terrorist Therapist Show, chosen as one of the top podcasts on terrorism, done countless media interviews, speaking engagements, helping people understand terrorism and why we need to stop the momentum of radical Islamist migrants, protesters hiding behind posters, and elected officials who are ignorant, we think, of the imminent terrorist threat.
4: Carol, in this last segment, I want to drill down to what you have found about Trump derangement syndrome. You've described a spectrum with three different levels, mild, moderate, and severe. I'd like you to share with our listeners, you know, what are the symptoms of each of those levels, mild, moderate, and severe, so that we'll get a better understanding of what we're talking about when we use the term Trump derangement syndrome.
0: Okay. Well, I'll give you some examples.
4: Yes.
0: I mean, I can't, there are lots of symptoms, so I can't recite all of them, but we can start with, well, first of all, let me start with the definition. I have created for this. The Trump derangement syndrome is an irrational, quasi-psychotic hatred of anything Trump, resulting in rage and over-the-top efforts to destroy him and his work. Now, this also extends to people who are close to him. I mean, if you have Trump derangement syndrome, you most likely also have bad feelings towards Melania, towards J.D. Vance, towards Elon Musk. You know, any of the people who are close to him. So as examples of mild, and the person has to have three or more of these symptoms, some of them are obsession with Donald Trump and simmering anger towards anyone, even strangers, who might like him. Reeling at the mention of Trump's name or songs associated with him, like YMCA, and God Bless the USA, with a need to speak up with criticisms and expletives, yelling or throwing something at the TV when Trump appears. So some examples.

0: examples of people who have this. Now, what's interesting is I originally had Jimmy Kimmel as having, I listed him as having mild Trump derangement syndrome, and I now have to move him to the severe category because he has been on a tear, not only criticizing Trump, but criticizing Melania, you know, and just really, and this, you know that before this White House dinner attempted assassination, he was saying something about Melania being looking like a widow, you know, looking beautiful, like an expectant widow, words to that effect. And, you know, which was, of course, and he also said something about, let me just stick with Trump. So I'm having to move him on up. And so he's, now his wife, however, is, I'm going to leave her for the time being, in mild. Her name is Molly McNearney. Can't pronounce it. She is the head writer and executive producer of his show. And she talks about, she's proud of it. She talks about how she tried to get all her relatives to not vote for Trump this last time. And the ones who didn't listen to her and who voted for Trump and who told her that they voted for Trump, she doesn't have anything to do with them anymore. So, you know, they're a Trump derangement couple. Then let's see. I have Bruce Springsteen, of course. He, you know, takes time on his concert tour to bash Trump, and some other people as well. There's one person. Let's see, Raphael Glucksmann. He's a French politician. I'm sure most people haven't heard of him. I didn't hear of him before I came upon him when I was doing this research. He's a French politician and a member of the European Parliament, and he wants the Statue of Liberty to be returned to France because he says, quote, Trump's America, unquote, has strayed from the values represented by the Statue of Liberty. So this is an example of how TDS has spread internationally. Now, again, I didn't read you all the symptoms, but and that you have to have three of them to even be mild. So then moderate, you have to have at least one or more mild symptoms and two or more of the following. So I'll give you some examples of moderate. Let's see. The individual's life has been overtaken by TDS, interfering with work, family, and other relationships and responsibilities. An inability to calm oneself to prevent lashing out verbally and physically against supporters of the president. Committing road rage upon seeing a Trump bumper sticker on a vehicle. Then severe form. One example of the severe form is Mary Trump, Trump's niece, who has written books about Trump, and she really, she's using her advantage point as a member of the family to try to dig up things on Trump that to show how horrible he is. Of course, Rosie O'Donnell. Some examples of that, or some symptoms of that, is when you're doing something really dangerous, like the bombing Tesla dealerships, for example, or destroying cars of just regular people, you know, Tesla cars in the street, or calling the doxing people, you know, putting information, personal information about someone who's a Trump supporter on the internet, things like that. So it raises the severe, shows things, the symptoms are things that are, show the person has a more more violent or a more, like, of course, the would-be assassins are all listed there in the severe category. Mm-hmm. So it's someone who takes their Trump derangement syndrome to a higher level where they're willing to do something dangerous. To express it.
1: Well, you know, I think about, and we could all add more names and more examples.

0: yes, to either yes, yes. one of those levels. I think about the women on The View, for instance,
1: yes.
0: who each day yes. they have a broad platform, a national platform. Where would you put them, Dr. Carroll?
1: Well, you know, I originally put them in the mild, but I'm rethinking that as well. You know, it's interesting, over this year, some of the people have taken more action or acted out more with their Trump derangement syndrome. So I'm having to, like, change categories for some people. Even when I put them in mild to begin with, I was, like, being overly generous, and I don't know that they deserve that, because it's been going on now for a long time that they spend their whole show. The whole show, it shouldn't be called The View. It should be called Trump Derangement Syndrome.
2: I got a text that came in, Mr. Bill and Dr. Lieberman. It says, given the extreme violent actions that are more rampant than I remember, how did humanity shift from a biblical understanding of demonic possession and or demonic affliction to mental illness? Regarding Trump derangement syndrome, the book of Romans addresses those who God gives over to a reprobate mind for continually disregarding truth from lies. How do you distinguish between demonic activity and mental illness?
1: Good question. Well, you know, I will say this. You know, as a psychiatrist, of course, we're not trained to, like, look into religious kinds of, you know, ways of viewing behavior. However, I will say this, that ever since COVID, ever since the lockdowns of COVID, when that took away, certain states made their religious institutions close mm-hmm. their doors, you know, not hold services in person. And that has really sent a ripple effect, not just with Trump derangement syndrome, but like everything, all kinds of crimes, all kinds of ways of behavior, because people, even after the lockdowns were over, people did not return to churches, to synagogues, to their houses of worship in as much numbers or with as much irregularity, you know, as they did before. And that is really affecting society in so many ways, because if you don't believe, I don't want to get preaching here, but let me put it this way. Believing in God really gives you a sense, first of all,
0: absolutely,
1: you know, a sense that the things are going to be okay, and a sense that of morals that you should, that, you know, Ten Commandments, that you should follow the Ten Commandments and you should do unto others, et cetera, et cetera. And we've lost that. Some people have lost it more than others. But, you know, when people, even when houses of worship were doing their services on Zoom, you know, that was great, but it was not the same feeling. And that, you know, caused a lot of people to just give it up altogether. And, you know, kind of like with movie theaters. And that has had a really bad effect on our society in general, not just Trump derangement syndrome.
2: Thank you, Doctor.
0: Our good friend Dennis Prager's new book is called If There Is No God. And, of course, we all know the severe accident that Dennis experienced, I don't know, a little bit more than a year ago. But in his book, he points out that if we do not have a belief in God, we're left to make decisions based on our feelings. And that mm-hmm. seems to be what has exploded since COVID. But anyway, Dr. Carroll, we're going to have you back if you will accept our invitation, because there's a lot more that we would like to discuss with you. But in the meantime, where can people follow you, or how can people follow you?
1: Well, they can go to my Twitter, which is at Dr. Carroll MD, and Carroll has an E at the end. And my I have a couple of different websites, terroristtherapist.com, terroristtherapist.com, and Expert Witness Forensic Psychiatrist.com are two of them.
0: Well, you've helped us open up our month-long conversation about mental health and particularly whether the subject is going to have an impact on the ballot this coming November. We thank you so very much for coming on. We look forward to continuing this conversation with you, Dr. Carroll.
1: It's my pleasure. Thank you.
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0: 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With Chris 6 News at Noon. 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
8: Well, that was interesting with Dr. Lieberman, Mr. Bell.
9: Well, I saw what you did there with a little bit of Sly Stone. Coming back in music, and I want to thank you too, my friend. She is interesting. Hopefully she'll come back. This is a really big subject, and one aspect of it, Bob, that you know I'm very much concerned about is the impact that mass psychosis has on our side. I'm concerned about some of Trump's supporters listening to repetitive assertions by the other side intended to undermine the trust that his supporters have in him. Now, anecdotally, I've sort of observed that from a few of my friends. And they questioned, like, well, you know, why did we have to go to Iran? And I'm saying, really? You were asking that question?
8: Earlier this morning, Bill, in the 6 o'clock hour, I asked a question that nobody seems to answer. And this is why I believe that I'm not out there alone. I'm not just by myself, you know, believing the unbelievable or whatnot. And I said, $4. If gas don't go beyond $4, they're going to put the Democrats back in charge of the House of Representatives. If the gas doesn't go under $4, then they're going to put the Democrats back in charge of the Senate with people like Ketanji Brown Jackson on the Supreme Court. If it don't go down to $4, but I said, why is nobody asking the question, how much is gas around the world? I know what gas is around the world. I know that in almost every European country, the minimum amount they pay for gas is over $7 a gallon and have been doing it for years.
9: $9
8: in Germany. $15.13 a gallon in Hong Kong. You know, I mean, what are they saying? And maybe they're just not old enough to remember World War II and what they gave up for war. They rationed on sugar and rationed on butter.

0: and rationed on $4 to make sure that a country that hates you cannot develop a nuclear weapon. And they're saying that's enough to cause us to vote against and to put an end to the second half of Trump's presidency. But I believe that people are smarter than that, which is why every time back in 2016, when Hillary thought they had it, the American people came out and said, we don't want a fundamental transformation. And then after they did the deed in 2020, when it got back to 2024, what did they say? They increased. 77 million said, we're not buying your leftist stuff. And so I believe that that number has consistently increased and will increase this time, because I cannot believe that a large segment of the American population is that dumb. Yeah, tricked, bewildered, fighting all kind of fights and diffusion, but they're not that dumb.
1: Well, you're absolutely right, and you said it so eloquently, and I'm so glad that I brought it up to sort of discuss with you, because that's exactly the way I feel. I don't now maybe I need to tone that down. Maybe I won't say it the way I just got ready to say it. But I'm just not concerned about $4 or $5 gallon gas. It is a very small price for me to have to pay. So my little nieces and nephews who have babies themselves, 1, 2, 3 years old, will have less of a possibility of having to deal with the nuclear threat like I did when we used to have to do, something and duck under the desk when we were kids growing up because we were afraid that the Soviet Union was going to bomb us. I'm telling you that it is almost, it makes my blood boil when I hear Republicans and conservatives complain about $4 a gallon gas. They apparently aren't looking at their 401k, at the explosion of their portfolio. How much more money they have as a result of this president's policies. And so I'm so glad that you're my friend, because you can attack this issue much better than I. I'm not good at this. I just am not good at, I don't have the patience for it. I'm not listening to the people talk to me about $4 gallon gas. Let me shut up. How much time do we have left, Bobby?
0: You got a full 2 minutes left.
1: Okay, well,
0: to rant and rave, it's your pleasure.
1: Everybody, go to Wake Up with Mr. Beal. Mona Lisa just continuously beats up on me to remind each of you to go out. She does a good job of keeping our website relevant and with information that you can use. So please go to Wake Up with Mr. Beal. Sign up for our alerts. We only need your email address, and we will keep you informed. Bob, I've done my duty. I'll throw it back over to you, my friend.
0: Nah, I'm going to throw it back over. You got a minute and a half of ranting and raving left to go.
1: Well, I'm going to be doing some more next week because we got a recurring guest. And, you know, that's one of the things that I want to tell you. You make our guests feel so at home. We've got a standard template invitation that we send out. Start introducing both you and me, and then we tell them that they will be able to feel comfortable. We don't play gotcha interviews here. We want to create an atmosphere where the guests can really share their expertise with our listeners. And so far, so good. Everybody seems to want to come back. So next week, our good friend Chuck DeVore is going to come on, and I'm going to talk to Chuck about mental illness and whether it will have an impact on our elections in November. So that's next week. Same bat time, same bat channel.
0: All right. And appreciate the time that you spend with us, Bill. Thank you so much. Be safe and be well, sir.
1: We love you, Bobby.
0: All right. And that's end of this edition of Wake Up with Mr. Bill.
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3: 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You are listening to the O'Reilly Update. Coming up next, the news with Mike Slater.
4: Thank you, Bill. It is Monday, May 11th, 2026. Here's what's happening today in America. Democrats defeated. Hantavirus update. Stay off the runway. And Trump headed to China. It's all coming up. The Bills are going to be here with your message of the day. But first, the Virginia Supreme Court declared that Virginia's referendum to change their congressional maps, The process to do that was uncomfortable.

0: Too. With your AccuWeather forecast, I'm meteorologist Joe Lundberg.
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1: President Trump doesn't trust backstabbing rhino Chip Roy because Chip Roy betrayed MAGA. Roy backed Liz Cheney and pushed to impeach President Trump.
2: President of the United States deserves universal condemnation for impeachable conduct.
1: Then Chip Roy helped illegal aliens avoid deportation. And Roy even supported perverts and predators by siding with Gavin Newsom and the trans lobby to push transgender surgeries for children. When we fought back, Roy told MAGA voters,
3: "You can kiss my ass."
1: MAGA Mays Middleton stood with President Trump against perverts and predators, stopped radical transgender surgeries for kids, banned men from girls' sports, kicked trans perverts out of women's restrooms, and MAGA Mays banned radical Muslim groups from buying property in Texas and is stopping Sharia law in Islamic enclaves. That's why President Trump called Mays a MAGA champion with a conservative record that is second to none. MAGA Mays Middleton for Texas Attorney General.
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0: With overnight storms across the coastal bend early this morning, many people woke up to not only power outages, but also damage across the coastal bend. And gas prices are still increasing this morning. A look at what you can expect at the pump.
1: At the end, you know, like somehow everything's always going to work out if you find a way.
0: An independent bookstore in the coastal bend is looking to bring in some positivity for all ages. How they're encouraging the community to pick up a book. Good afternoon, everyone. Thank you so much for joining us. I'm Brian Hoffman. Cleanup continues over in Flower Bluff following an overnight storm. You can see in this video, crews are working on the Stripes gas station along N.

0: AS Drive. It looks like the roof took some serious damage. We'll have a look at more of the damage throughout the area coming up in our 5 o'clock newscast. Now here's a video sent to us by Olivia Escobar Olivares over on the Coast Bend Weather Watchers Facebook group. You can see the video just how strong the winds were earlier on this morning. At one point, an object goes tumbling down the road. And now, let's send things on over to Stephen Jones to tell us about those wind speeds.
1: Well, hey there and happy Monday, Coastal Bend. I'm meteorologist Stephen Jones. Taking a look through our Coastal Bend Weather Watchers group on Facebook, saw this good shot. Thank you to Michael Williams for sending this one in from Oso Bay. Just a nice Monday morning after those storms rolled through and just a really gorgeous sunrise, if you ask me. If you see any good shots like this, the clouds forming out there, maybe good sunrises or sunsets, hopefully you take a quick picture, submit it to our Coastal Bend Weather Watchers group. Would also love to see it, and if you're not already a member, definitely going to see some more good shots just like that one. As we roll through the afternoon, we're going to be on the warm-up into those 80s, 84 degrees by 3 p.m. I think topping out somewhere around 86 over at the International Airport just for a little bit. And in the wake of that cold front from last night, winds are out of the north today, about 10 to 15 miles per hour, gusting upwards of 25 miles per hour. But our daytime high is not going to be too bad either. 83 degrees there in Aransas Pass for the daytime high, 87 for Alice, and even 88 in areas towards Falfurrias off towards the southwest. So we're on the warm-up and going through the week ahead, only going to get warmer out there. And like we talked about, those winds holding on to about 10 to 15 miles an hour might pick up just a little bit more as we're heading through the afternoon, but overall as we're heading into tonight should start to decrease closer to that 10 to 15 mile an hour mark in terms of the peak wind gusts. Also for our muggy meter, those winds are going to be turning back out of the southeast tomorrow, but it wasn't the strongest cold front, so our dew points are still holding on to those 60s and 70s and only going to go up from there as we're heading into the weekend. Here's how it's all playing out on the 7-day forecast. Plenty of 80s for those daytime highs, overnight lows riding from those 60s up to the 70s this weekend.
0: We're sharing this in the hopes that you can avoid what happened to us and save yourself a little bit of money.
2: It's a copy of our most recent water bill. Full transparency, our water usage was a lot higher than normal for a couple of months.
0: At first, I honestly thought we were just being careless.
2: Take a look at our consumption history. When I logged onto the city's utility billing website, I noticed a pretty major spike starting at the end of March, and then it kept climbing through April.
0: At first, I thought, wow, we really need to do better about our water consumption.
2: But then I got a call from a number we didn't recognize. Normally, I ignore unknown calls because I assume it's spam, but thankfully, they left this voicemail.
3: Today, I'm giving a courtesy call. It's in regards to your water usage. I've noticed your water consumption went up this month from 10 to 28,000.
0: Honestly, I could not believe it because normally, our monthly usage is around 3,000 gallons.
2: So I checked the bill again and realized the usage had gone up even more throughout April.
0: The bill ended up being almost $375.
2: That's when we started checking everything.
0: Yeah, we're talking pipes, faucets, toilets, until we eventually found the issue. It turns out one of the toilets in our spare bathroom had been continuously running.
2: Once we fixed it, I ended up calling the city to thank them for making the courtesy call in the first place.
0: Because I'll be honest, without it, we may not have caught the issue as quickly.
2: I also asked whether there was any possibility of adjusting the bill since the leak was repaired and the usage was way outside our normal average. Right now, that request is still under review.
0: So the biggest takeaway? Check your plumbing every once in a while.
2: And that's because a small leak could add hundreds of dollars to your bill and waste a lot of water.
4: 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A shooting near Cole Park is under investigation. It happened on Ocean Drive early Sunday morning. Corpus Christi police say they found a juvenile with a gunshot wound. An adult male arrived at the hospital around the same time. Several witnesses were detained and are being investigated. The gas price has shot up by 41 cents over the past 2 weeks. National average price for a regular gallon of gas now sits at $4.52 per gallon. That's $1.50 higher than prices before the start of the war on February 28th, and $1.30 more than what the price was 1 year ago. Experts say low stock, refinery curtailments, and upward seasonal demand, they're also causing prices to go up. Well, if you're planning on hitting the road, check out what AAA has to say for those gas prices across Texas.

0: prices. Regular gas per gallon, average of $4.03. Diesel, $5.07. Here in Corpus Christi, AAA says the average is $3.99. And for diesel users in Corpus Christi, that's $4.89 is average. So if you've got a book on your shelf that you've been wanting to read, but it's just sitting there collecting dust, this month you might want to challenge yourself to read that book.
1: May is Get Caught Reading Month, and over at the Cookie Plot, the owners created the bookstore-bakery hybrid into a safe space for all to enjoy.
2: We like to be a safe space. We like including all kinds of books. We included the LGBTQ plus book club. We also have an LGBTQ plus section as well. And we love partnering with other community members and partners, such as Pride Corpus Christi. Yeah.
1: One of the things you could do is go to a comfortable spot to read a book or magazine. Of course, there are different locations you can go to read, such as the library or even an independent bookstore like the Cookie Plot Books. The store, located on McArdle and Airline, is not just a bookstore, but also a place where you can enjoy a quick snack. The observance also encourages lifelong reading. Over at the Cookie Plot, reading isn't just for those that enjoy a spicy romance. They also have books of other genres as well. One of their newer book clubs looks at sports fans.
2: So another thing that we started is a sports book club. So we read a book based on a sport, and then we go out to that sport and go do it. So far we've gone to a Hoots game, we've gone to an Ice Race game, and so it's been really fun. And so I'm trying to plan out the next one to see what we do.
1: Gracie says that they saw around 100 attend their Ice Race book club and around 20 with the Hooks. The indie store also offers various events throughout the month, from book clubs to painting nights to craft nights. And it's not just to bring customers, but to help members of the community get to know one another just a little better.
2: I've seen so many people make friendships out of our events, which is probably the greatest thing, because you find people who love reading as much as you do and love something so passionately and love sharing it with other people.
1: The Cookie Plot has also increased their events thanks to publishers reaching out to them to hold book signings. And by doing so, they're helping make sure that Corpus Christi is on their radar.
2: Hey, let's have a virtual event. Hey, maybe they can come over here. And so they need proof of that. And so that's what we're here for, to say, no, people from Corpus really love you. Like, please come.
1: Although May is Get Caught Reading Month, books don't have to be a physical copy. There are various ways you can read. This can include ebooks and even audiobooks.
0: Well, the Cookie Plot also offers comfortable reading areas, from couches to tables and a variety of different baked snacks that they offer. I recommend the s'mores cookie. They also have various coffee options and even mimosas. If you're not ready to completely commit yourself to a book just yet, there are a bunch of local libraries you can go and enjoy yourself at. In Corpus Christi, there are 6 public libraries you can go to check out a book. Over in Kingsville, there's also the Robert J. Claiborne Public Library. And in Alice, there's also the city's public library. Rising costs are squeezing pet owners' budgets, but we'll have some tips for you so you don't waste your money.
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5: A major change could be coming to the U.S. Food and Drug Administration. According to a senior administration official and sources, President Trump has signed off on a plan to fire FDA Commissioner Dr. Marty McCarry. In recent weeks, the president and other aides have discussed removing the surgeon over his management of the health agency, but officials say the president's plan isn't finalized and he could change his mind. It may soon get harder to find that cute dress or sharp sports coat in XXL. Millions of Americans are losing weight on GLP-1s, and it's changing their shopping habits. Analysts say that consumers will likely spend the same

0: Same amount of money, just on different items. Data reveals that there's at least one GLP-1 user in every five U.S. households. The price of tomatoes are going up. The increase is linked to a poor growing season in Salona, Mexico, along with new tariff pressures on some imported produce. According to U.S. Bureau of Labor Statistics, tomato prices are now at their highest since 2016. According to the Consumer Price Index, a pound of tomatoes is currently up 50 cents since this time last year, now averaging $2.30 a pound. Game four of the series between the Spurs and Timberwolves have come and gone. Who took the win and some of the controversy that took place during the game after the break.
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2: 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And also, Long Hauling with Hope.
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3: Breaker, breaker to Mr. Rubin, sir.
4: This is Rubin. Is that you, Jesse?
3: That's affirmative, sir.
4: How's your day going?
3: Excellent, sir. 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
4: Great job, Jesse.
3: Now I'm on my way to fix a grumpy air conditioner for Mr. Wilfum.
4: Sounds good. 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
3: 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Wanna come?
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4: Okay, I'll meet you by the front door.
3: Already here, sir.
4: I should have known.
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2: Well, howdy and happy Monday, Coastal Bend. We got some storms across the area this morning and a decent drink of rainfall locally. 55 hundredths of an inch here in Corpus Christi, also over half an inch there in Alice for Jim Wells County. And the big winner going to be Port Aransas. Came in at 3/4 of an inch and almost got that much in Rockport. Would have liked to see just a little bit more in the watershed, but hey, still a decent drink of rain in the bucket out there. As we're going through our Monday, still holding on to a decent amount of that cloud cover out there on the studio sky cam, but starting to see more pops of sunshine as we're heading into the afternoon. That's going to help us push back up into those 80s for daytime highs, looking like about 86 here in Corpus Christi, but could see more of those low to mid 80s across the entire Coastal Bend as we're heading through today. Going into tonight, we hold on to the partly cloudy skies, and we're waking up to the 60s tomorrow morning for most of us, maybe a couple 70s closer to the coast, but overall still a cool Tuesday morning before we warm right back up into the afternoon, once again chasing those mid to even upper 80s as we're heading into tomorrow, starting that warming trend, especially for our inland counties. As we're going through the next 10 days, looks like we're going to be remaining above average, just slightly at least, so not riding up into those 90s much, but still you can expect plenty of mid and upper 80s as we're heading through, really looks like the next 10 days into about May 21st there right now, at least according to the latest model guidance. In terms of the rain, this morning was our best chance for some of it. Still held on to some of that isolated activity, but it has since dried up now that we're rolling into the afternoon, and going through the rest of the week, not looking like we'll pick up too much. Here it is on the 7-day forecast, 86 degrees today, 88 by Wednesday, and still holding on to those 80s into the weekend.
3: Free agent wide receiver Tyreek Hill was in court for his case made against him by an influencer claiming that he assaulted her 3 years ago. Marissa Bragg has the story.
4: Anything you want to share now that this is over?
5: No comment. Let's go.
4: What's next for you?
5: No comment.
6: At first, not a word from NFL star wide receiver Tyreek Hill as he left the courtroom. And then, just before he got into the elevator, when I asked him when he might get back onto the football field.
7: I'm going to Disney World.
6: Tyreek Hill seems ready to celebrate now that the civil injury case against him is over. After 3 days of trial and 3 hours into social media influencer and plus-size model Sophie Hall's testimony, an agreement was reached.
8: Sophie Hall has agreed to dismiss the assault and battery claims. And the defendant, Tyreek Hill, has agreed to settle the negligence claim.
6: Hall's lawsuit alleged Hill aggressively came at her during a friendly football lesson at his Southwest Ranches home in June of 2023, as the two were just starting a relationship. Hall testified he shoved her so hard she broke her kneecap.
9: I just feel his body impact with mine, and immediately I feel a pain through my, beneath my knee, and I just lose my breath, and I immediately collapse and fall on my butt.
6: The settlement ended the trial on the spot, and jurors were sent home without much of an opinion.
10: There wasn't enough information in the time that I was there to speculate on who was really believable or not. We didn't even get to finish hearing her side of the story.
6: The Miami Dolphins released Tyreek Hill in February. He's now a free agent and has until July 22nd to get picked up by another team.
11: Just a reaction to this being done? Anything at all?
6: Hall didn't say a word as she left the courtroom. Her attorney shared this.
12: Everybody's happy at the end of the day. That's all I can say.
3: Well, we are just 4 months away from the start of the 2026 NFL season. Well, the NFL has announced that the Dallas Cowboys will open up the season on the road against their NFC East Division rivals, New York Giants. That game will air right here on Chris Six, Sunday, September 13th. The full 2026 schedule will be released this Thursday. Over in the NBA, the series between the San Antonio Spurs and Minnesota Timberwolves is now a best of three after the T-Wolves took game four. It was a close one early, but halfway through the second quarter, Spurs superstar Wemby got ejected from the game after elbowing T-Wolves forward Naz Reid in the face. Despite losing Wemby, the Spurs went into the fourth quarter with a four-point lead, but they would be outscored by nine the rest of the way. Minnesota wins game four at home, 114-109. Game 5 will be back in San Antonio tomorrow night.

0: The NBA playoffs continue right here on Chris Six. The Cleveland Cavaliers will host the Detroit Pistons. The Cavs will look to tie the series up at 2 games apiece after taking Game 3 tip-off from inside the Rocket Arena, set for 7 o'clock.
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0: will look to tie the series up at 2 games apiece after taking Game 3. Tip-off from inside the Rocket Arena set for 7 o'clock.
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1: 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To Islamic radicals, Mays is Mecca, not MAGA. The real Trump conservative?
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11: Keys.
12: Right now, we're in that tween time of year. You know, when it's kind of between spring and summer. It's the time of year that we're sort of between all those warm-you-up comfort dishes and the lighter fare that comes with nicer weather. So with that in mind, I thought it'd be fun to bring back a Mr. Food classic that fits this time of year to a T. All we do is add some breadcrumbs, an egg, water, some chopped onion, and a bit of salt and pepper, and give it a good mix. Just make sure you don't overmix it, or it'll get tough when it cooks. Now, we roll these into 1-inch balls and place them in a baking dish. And for the part that makes these so incredible, we pour in a sauce that we make by combining some ketchup, a good amount of cola, a splash of Worcestershire sauce, some fresh garlic, green pepper, a few seasonings, and more onion before baking them off. Once they're bubbling hot and cooked through, they're done. Maybe serve these over some curly noodles and dinner is done. I really do hope you'll go online and get the recipe for our cola meatballs so you can be armed with a recipe that is perfect now or really any time of year. I'm Howard in the Mr. Food Test Kitchen, where today we found a classic way for you to say, ooh, it's so good.
13: 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We appreciate you. 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

0: President Trump doesn't trust backstabbing rhino Chip Roy because Chip Roy betrayed MAGA. Roy backed Liz Cheney and pushed to impeach President Trump.
1: President of the United States deserves universal condemnation for impeachable conduct.
0: Then Chip Roy helped illegal aliens avoid deportation. And Roy even supported perverts and predators by siding with Gavin Newsom and the trans lobby to push transgender surgeries for children. When we fought back, Roy told MAGA voters,
2: "You can kiss my ass."
0: MAGA Mays Middleton stood with President Trump against perverts and predators, stopped radical transgender surgeries for kids, banned men from girl sports, kicked trans perverts out of women's restrooms. And MAGA Mays banned radical Muslim groups from buying property in Texas and is stopping Sharia law in Islamic enclaves. That's why President Trump called Mays a MAGA champion with a conservative record that is second to none. MAGA Mays Middleton for Texas Attorney General.
3: Political ad paid for by the Mays Middleton campaign.
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5: Good afternoon, everyone. Thank you so much for joining us. I'm Brian Hoffman.
6: Cleanup continues over in Flower Bluff following an overnight storm. You can see in this video, crews are working on the Stripes gas station along NAS Drive. And it looks like the roof took some serious damage. We'll have a look at more of the damage throughout the area coming up in our 5 o'clock newscast.
5: Now here's a video sent to us by Olivia Escobar Olivares over on the Coast Bend Weather Watchers Facebook group. You can see the video just how strong the winds were earlier on this morning. At one point, an object goes tumbling down the road. And now, let's send things on over to Stephen Jones to tell us about those wind speeds.
7: Well, hey there and happy Monday, Coastal Bend. I'm meteorologist Stephen Jones. Taking a look through our Coastal Bend Weather Watchers group on Facebook, saw this good shot. Thank you to Michael Williams for sending this one in from Oso Bay. Just a nice Monday morning after those storms rolled through and just a really gorgeous sunrise, if you ask me. If you see any good shots like this, the clouds forming out there, maybe good sunrises or sunsets, hopefully you take a quick picture, submit it to our Coastal Bend Weather Watchers group. Would also love to see it, and if you're not already a member, definitely going to see some more good shots just like that one. As we roll through the afternoon, we're going to be on the warm-up into those 80s, 84 degrees by 3 p.m. I think topping out somewhere around 86 over at the International Airport just for a little bit. And in the wake of that cold front from last night, winds are out of the north today, about 10 to 15 miles per hour, gusting upwards of 25 miles per hour. But our daytime high is not going to be too bad either. 83 degrees there in Aransas Pass for the daytime high, 87 for Alice, and even 88 in areas towards Falfurrias off towards the southwest. So we're on the warm-up and going through the week ahead, only going to get warmer out there. And like we talked about, those winds holding on to about 10 to 15 miles an hour might pick up just a little bit more as we're heading through the afternoon, but overall as we're heading into tonight, should start to decrease closer to that 10 to 15 mile an hour mark in terms of the peak wind gusts also. For our muggy meter, those winds are going to be turning back out of the southeast tomorrow, but it wasn't the strongest cold front, so our dew points are still holding on to those 60s and 70s and only going to go up from there as we're heading into the weekend. Here's how it's all playing out on the 7-day forecast. Plenty of 80s for those daytime highs, overnight lows riding from those 60s up to the 70s this weekend.
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6: At first, I honestly thought we were just being careless.
8: Take a look at our consumption history. When I logged onto the city's utility billing website, I noticed a pretty major spike starting at the end of March, and then it kept climbing through April.
6: At first, I thought, wow, we really need to do better about our water consumption.
8: But then I got a call from a number we didn't recognize. Normally, I ignore unknown calls because I assume it's spam, but thankfully, they left this voicemail.
9: Today, I'm giving a courtesy call. It's in regards to your water usage. I've noticed your water consumption went up this month from 10 to 28,000.
6: Honestly, I could not believe it because normally, our monthly usage is around 3,000 gallons.
8: So I checked the bill again and realized the usage had gone up even more throughout April.
6: The bill ended up being almost $375.
8: That's when we started checking everything.
6: Yeah, we're talking pipes, faucets, toilets. Until

0: we eventually found the issue. It turns out one of the toilets in our spare bathroom had been continuously running.
1: Once we fixed it, I ended up calling the city to thank them for making the courtesy call in the first place.
0: Because I'll be honest, without it, we may not have caught the issue as quickly.
1: I also asked whether there was any possibility of adjusting the bill since the leak was repaired and the usage was way outside our normal average. Right now, that request is still under review.
0: So the biggest takeaway? Check your plumbing every once in a while.
1: And that's because a small leak could add hundreds of dollars to your bill and waste a lot of water.
2: 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A shooting near Cole Park is under investigation. It happened on Ocean Drive early Sunday morning. Corpus Christi police say they found a juvenile with a gunshot wound. An adult male arrived at the hospital around the same time. Several witnesses were detained and are being investigated. Services for Bishop Emeritus Rene Gracita are underway. There will be a visitation and Holy Rosary at Most Precious Blood Catholic Church. Visitation will continue tomorrow afternoon. A funeral mass will take place on Wednesday, followed by interment at the Corpus Christi Cathedral. We have a full list of times on our website, ChrisTV.com. Turning to the ongoing conflict in the Middle East, President Trump turning down Iran's latest proposal for peace and to end the war. Scripps News Group's chief Washington correspondent Joe St. George explains what's next.
3: President Donald Trump has called Iran's response to the U.S. proposal to end the war, quote, unacceptable. Meanwhile, Israeli Prime Minister Benjamin Netanyahu told CBS News' 60 Minutes over the weekend that the war in the Middle East is, quote, not over, as the world now waits for President Trump's response as to what happens next. The U.S. military in the Middle East remains on standby to board future vessels in violation of the ongoing U.S. naval blockade of the Strait of Hormuz, with the possibility that service members may be called upon for additional operations after President Donald Trump posted on social media, "I have just read the response from Iran's so-called representatives. I don't like it. Totally unacceptable." Iran firing back over the weekend with warnings and history lessons of their own. A spokesperson for Iran's Ministry of Foreign Affairs reminding followers of Iran's military victories from thousands of years ago and empires of yesteryear. On a day like this in 53 BC at the Battle of Kari, General Suraina, with far fewer men and far more limited resources, crushed Rome's heavily armored legions in a masterful asymmetric victory. History repeats itself for those who refuse to study it or respect its lessons. Now the world waits for President Trump's response. The president heads to China later this week for a high-profile summit where Iran is expected to be a major topic of discussion. President Trump previewed one possible action over the weekend, including resuming Project Freedom, which is a military effort to guide certain vessels out of the Strait of Hormuz.
4: "We may go back to Project Freedom if things don't happen, but it'd be Project Freedom Plus, meaning Project Freedom plus other things."
3: On Capitol Hill, where Democrats largely oppose the conflict, Republicans growing impatient with Iran. Republican Senator Lindsey Graham of South Carolina writing, "Project Freedom Plus sounds pretty good right about now." Republican Congressman Derek Van Norden of Wisconsin writing, "Start bombing again. It's the only thing they understand." Joe St. George, Scripps News Group, Washington.
2: The gas price has shot up by 41 cents over the past 2 weeks. National average price for a regular gallon of gas now sits at $4.52 per gallon. That's $1.50 higher than prices before the start of the war on February 28th, and $1.30 more than what the price was 1 year ago. Experts say low stock, refinery curtailments, and upward seasonal demand, they're also causing prices to go up. Well, if you're planning on hitting the road, check out what AAA has to say for those gas prices. Across Texas, regular gas per gallon, average of $4.03. Diesel, $5.07. Here in Corpus Christi, AAA says the average is $3.99. For diesel users in Corpus Christi, that's $4.89 is average. So if you've got a book on your shelf that you've been wanting to read, but it's just sitting there collecting dust, this month you might want to challenge yourself to read that book.
5: May is Get Caught Reading Month, and over at the Cookie Plot,

0: The owners created the bookstore-bakery hybrid into a safe space for all to enjoy.
1: We like to be a safe space. We like including all kinds of books. We included the LGBTQ plus book club. We also have an LGBTQ plus section as well. And we love partnering with other community members and partners, such as Pride Corpus Christi. Yeah.
0: One of the things you could do is go to a comfortable spot to read a book or magazine. Of course, there are different locations you can go to read, such as the library or even an independent bookstore like the Cookie Plot Books. The store, located on McArdle and Airline, is not just a bookstore, but also a place where you can enjoy a quick snack. The observance also encourages lifelong reading. Over at the Cookie Plot, reading isn't just for those that enjoy a spicy romance. They also have books of other genres as well. One of their newer book clubs looks at sports fans.
1: So another thing that we started is a sports book club. So we read a book based on a sport, and then we go out to that sport and go do it. So far we've gone to a Hoots game, we've gone to an Ice Race game, and so it's been really fun. And so I'm trying to plan out the next one to see what we do.
0: Gracie says that they saw around 100 attend their Ice Race book club and around 20 with the Hooks. The indie store also offers various events throughout the month, from book clubs to painting nights to craft nights. And it's not just to bring customers, but to help members of the community get to know one another just a little better.
1: I've seen so many people make friendships out of our events, which is probably the greatest thing, because you find people who love reading as much as you do and love something so passionately and love sharing it with other people.
0: The Cookie Plot has also increased their events thanks to publishers reaching out to them to hold book signings. And by doing so, they're helping make sure that Corpus Christi is on their radar.
1: Hey, let's have a virtual event. Hey, maybe they can come over here. And so they need proof of that, and so that's what we're here for, to say, no, people from Corpus really love you. Like, please come.
0: Although May is Get Caught Reading Month, books don't have to be a physical copy. There are various ways you can read. This can include ebooks and even audiobooks.
2: Well, the Cookie Plot also offers comfortable reading areas, from couches to tables and a variety of different baked snacks that they offer. I recommend the s'mores cookie. They also have various coffee options and even mimosas. If you're not ready to completely commit yourself to a book just yet, there are a bunch of local libraries you can go and enjoy yourself at. In Corpus Christi, there are 6 public libraries you can go to check out a book. Over in Kingsville, there's also the Robert J. Claiborne Public Library. And in Alice, there's also the city's public library. Rising costs are squeezing pet owners' budgets, but we'll have some tips so you don't waste your money.
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6: Well, howdy and happy Monday, Coastal Bend. We got some storms across the area this morning and a decent drink of rainfall locally. 55 hundredths of an inch here in Corpus Christi, also over half an inch there in Alice for Jim Wells County. And the big winner going to be Port Aransas. Came in at 3/4 of an inch and almost got that much in Rockport. Would have liked to see just a little bit more in the watershed, but hey, still a decent drink of rain in the bucket out there. As we're going through our Monday, still holding on to a decent amount of that cloud cover out there on the studio sky cam, but starting to see more pops of sunshine as we're heading into the afternoon. That's going to help us push back up into those 80s for daytime highs, looking like about 86 here in Corpus Christi, but could see more of those low to mid 80s across the entire Coastal Bend as we're heading through today. Going into tonight, we hold on to the partly cloudy skies, and we're waking up to the 60s tomorrow morning for most of us, maybe a couple 70s closer to the coast, but overall still a cool Tuesday morning before we warm right back up into the afternoon, once again chasing those mid to even upper 80s as we're heading into tomorrow, starting that warming trend, especially for our inland counties. As we're going through the next 10 days, looks like we're going to be remaining above average, just slightly at least, so not riding up into those 90s much, but still you can expect plenty of mid and upper 80s as we're heading through, really looks like the next 10 days into about May 21st there right now, at least according to the latest model guidance. In terms of the rain, this morning was our best chance for some of it. Still held on to some of that isolated activity, but it has since dried up now that we're rolling into the afternoon. And going through the rest of the week, not looking like we'll pick up too much. Here it is on the 7-day forecast, 86 degrees today, 88 by Wednesday, and still holding on to those 80s into the weekend.
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0: device, though there's an upfront cost to catch problems early.
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3: A new report says treating AI like a human at work could cause problems. Researchers surveyed about 1,200 managers. Nearly a quarter of them say that AI is officially on their company organization charts. The study found supervisors pay less attention to work done by AI than work done by humans. Researchers say this shifts accountability away from managers and onto the technology. After the break, why you may want to rethink holding off on getting the Switch 2, the cause of the price increase.
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3: Pop star Dua Lipa has filed a $15 million lawsuit against electronics manufacturer Samsung. According to Variety, Lipa accused the company of using her likeness to sell TVs without her permission or payment. Friday, Lipa filed a complaint regarding the use of Lipa's image on some cardboard packaging for certain televisions starting last year. The company also says Lipa owns the rights to the picture used on the packaging. Nintendo is raising the price of its Switch 2 gaming console. The system will soon cost $500. That's a $50 increase from last year's launch. The high demand for computer memory from AI data centers is driving up that cost. Sony and Microsoft have also raised console prices in recent years. You have until September 1st before the Switch 2 price increase takes effect. A new survey suggests the younger generation is not loyal to streaming services. The IGN survey found 59% of Gen Z subscribers will subscribe to watch just a single show or movie. Then they cancel their subscription. 62% also say they will not pay full price for a video game. 70% do not buy physical copies of TV shows or movies. But Gen Z is 13% more likely than other age groups to see movies in theaters on opening weekend. Stay with us, folks. We have one final check-in on the weather right after this.
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1: Well, hey there, once again, Coastal Ben. Looking at our rain chances through the week ahead, doesn't look like you're going to need that umbrella to keep you dry out there. Maybe just to provide yourself with some shade, because we are going to be seeing plenty of sunshine each and every day of this work week. 86 degrees for that daytime high today, pushing up towards 88 as we're heading into Wednesday, and really not too much variation in terms of the daytime high temperatures into those 86 to 88 degree range throughout the entire 7-day forecast. Overnight lows right up a little bit more, though, 67 by Wednesday night to 74 by Friday night.
2: Well, that's going to do it for us for now, folks. Thank you so much for being here. We'll be back with even more news from your neighborhood later on tonight. But in the meantime, I'm Brian Hoffman, and you are amazing.

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0: Blackhawks retired after the 2010 season. He had a stroke in 2019. I'm Geffen Coolbaugh.
1: Chicago's leaders are angry over a planned Walgreens closure on the city's south side. Walgreens says rising crime in that area made it impossible to keep customers and staff safe. You'll find more on these stories at townhall.com. From Washington, I'm Bob.
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3: This afternoon will be cloudy with a high of 75. Tonight, expect cloudy skies with a chance of a thunderstorm and a low of 71. Tomorrow will bring continued cloudy and humid conditions with a few showers and a thunderstorm. So with a high of 85. Saturday will be mainly cloudy with a chance of showers and a thunderstorm, staying humid with a high of 87. Sunday is expected to be partly sunny, very warm and humid with a high of 92. With your AccuWeather forecast, I'm meteorologist Joe Lundberg.
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0: 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Mays isn't mega. He's the guy who sponsored a bill allowing mosques to build their own housing developments. Middleton admitted his bill, quotes, empowers mosques to use their land for housing development, paving the way for Sharia cities in Texas. To Islamic radicals, Mays is mecca, not maga. The real Trump conservative,
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6: 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Hi, Shane. How are you?
7: Good. How are you, Dave?
6: Better than I deserve. What's up?
7: So I've changed positions in the company that I've been working for the last couple of years, and I'm making a significant amount of money over what I was making initially. And it's kind of just piling up in the bank. I haven't invested any of it aside from just the company 401k, which comes out automatically. And I'm pretty illiterate when it comes to these things. So I've been back and forth reading different things online about what I should be doing with my money. Never really done anything with it thus far because I haven't had any professional advice, just what I've read online. So I'm hoping that you can maybe guide me in a direction of where I should be putting my money to work for me as opposed to earning less than 1% interest in a bank.
6: Good for you. Good for you. Well, the good news is it's not rocket science. It's not that hard. This is not like learning a foreign language. It's much easier. Okay. And so it is a bit of a foreign language, but you just have to learn the vernacular and then you'll know what to do. What do you do for a living?
7: So I'm in sales.
6: Good. What do you make?
7: By myself or my wife as well?
6: Household, your household income. Why is this money piling up?
7: Probably just north of 200K gross between my wife and I.
6: Good for you. Well done, sir.
8: How much money do you have saved? Shane, you said it's just sitting in the bank and piling up.
7: Yeah, so right now I have about $50,000 in the bank. I've only been in sales for the last 6 months, and I probably had $10,000 when I started. So I probably have saved $40K in the last
8: That's amazing.
7: 6 months.
6: Good for you.
8: Well done.
6: Okay. Well, as far as investing goes, there's two principles that if you'll follow these two principles, you'll find your way through and do just fine. Okay. Actually, there's three, but I'll give you two.
7: Okay.
6: I'll give you all three of them. Principle number one, don't ever put money in something you don't understand.
7: Okay.
6: You have not violated that. Congratulations. You've done very well. I met with an NFL
7: Thanks.
6: Player one time, and I sat down with him and his wife, and he said, Dave, you're going to kill me. And I'm like, what'd you do? Did you blow all your money? And he said, no, I got $10 million. I'm like, well, what is it? Why am I going to kill you? You got $10 million. He said, it's all in CDs. It's horrible. And I went, that's not horrible. That's so much smarter than all the other people you play football with because they've all blown theirs or put it in their brother-in-law's pizza company that went broke, you know. So, you know, very smart. Don't put money in stuff until you understand it. So I don't care how flashy the TikTok thing is or what Dave Ramsey says or what Rachel Cruz says. You understand it before you

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2: President Trump doesn't trust backstabbing rhino Chip Roy because Chip Roy betrayed MAGA. Roy backed Liz Cheney and pushed to impeach President Trump.
3: The President of the United States deserves universal condemnation for impeachable conduct.
2: Then Chip Roy helped illegal aliens avoid deportation. And Roy even supported perverts and predators by siding with Gavin Newsom and the trans lobby to push transgender surgeries for children. When we fought back, Roy told MAGA voters,
4: "You can kiss my ass."
2: MAGA Mays Middleton stood with President Trump against perverts and predators, stopped radical transgender surgeries for kids, banned men from girls' sports, kicked trans perverts out of women's restrooms. And MAGA Mays banned radical Muslim groups from buying property in Texas and is stopping Sharia law in Islamic enclaves. That's why President Trump called Mays a MAGA champion with a conservative record that is second to none. MAGA Mays Middleton for Texas Attorney General.
5: Political ad paid for by the Mays Middleton campaign.
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0: day-to-day responsibilities to take a vacation. So this is my very long answer to a very silly problem that I saw out there. I just do a whole lot of nothing and do it at home, and you'll be completely fine, and everyone will be happy. One last quick thing that I thought was funny. A contestant on The Price is Right won the largest single-game prize in the history of the show. A retired veteran, whose name is Vanessa, won $240,000 in cash and prizes. That's $227,000 in cash from the lion's share game and a luxury trip to Morocco and a bunch of other things. The previous record had been $210,000 set in 2016. The biggest takeaway I had to this is that it would be tremendously fun to be on The Price is Right, but it's not the same win that some other shows. It's still a great win. $200,000 is an incredible win. It's not Who Wants to Be a Millionaire, versions of money for the people that walked away with the most on that show. You just got to accept that going in, I guess. But 240, congrats to her, and awesome that she's a veteran. Quick break, a lot more. Craig Collins filling in on The Dana Show.
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We're more than just a place to work out. 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

0: deserves universal condemnation for impeachable conduct.
1: Then Chip Roy helped illegal aliens avoid deportation. And Roy even supported perverts and predators by siding with Gavin Newsom and the trans lobby to push transgender surgeries for children. When we fought back, Roy told MAGA voters,
2: "You can kiss my ass."
1: MAGA Mays Middleton stood with President Trump against perverts and predators, stopped radical transgender surgeries for kids, banned men from girl sports, kicked trans perverts out of women's restrooms, and MAGA Mays banned radical Muslim groups from buying property in Texas and is stopping Sharia law in Islamic enclaves. That's why President Trump called Mays a MAGA champion with a conservative record that is second to none. MAGA Mays Middleton for Texas Attorney General.
3: Political ad paid for by the Mays Middleton campaign.
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0: there. I was also a little insulted because that means the stuff I own wasn't worthy of stealing, which is good and bad. It's like you're darned if you do, darned if you don't. One last Florida woman, a 18-year-old woman, tried to rob a man at gunpoint. The story gets really crazy as you dive into it because it's the guy's girlfriend's sister who told him to strip naked and then give her all the cash he had on him while charging him with a gun before he leaves with the sister of the suspect, running away from the attempted robbery and, I don't know, harm done. 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
3: President Trump doesn't trust backstabbing rhino Chip Roy because Chip Roy betrayed MAGA. Roy backed Liz Cheney and pushed to impeach President Trump.
4: President of the United States deserves universal condemnation for impeachable conduct.
3: Then Chip Roy helped illegal aliens avoid deportation. And Roy even supported perverts and predators by siding with Gavin Newsom and the trans lobby to push transgender surgeries for children. When we fought back, Roy told MAGA voters,
5: "You can kiss my ass."
3: MAGA Mays Middleton stood with President Trump against perverts and predators, stopped radical transgender surgeries for kids, banned men from girls' sports, kicked trans perverts out of women's restrooms, and MAGA Mays banned radical Muslim groups from buying property in Texas and is stopping Sharia law in Islamic enclaves. That's why President Trump called Mays a MAGA champion with a conservative record that is second to none. MAGA Mays Middleton for Texas Attorney General.
6: Political ad paid for by the Mays Middleton campaign.
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1: This is the Dana Show. My name is Craig Collins, filling in. Thrilled to be with you. A bunch of stuff out there to talk about. Let's do this. Let's play audio of Marco Rubio, who's been doing incredibly well in his role and his high-profile amount of exposure to media. A lot of people are talking about how he is likely the heir apparent now to the Trump

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0: 1990s and the team's first championship in 1995. He took over a last place team in June of 1990 and the next season led the Braves to a worst 2-2 first finish. That was the start of a record 14 consecutive division titles. Cox retired after the 2010 season. He had a stroke in 2019. I'm Gethin Kulba.
1: Cox's death follows a few days after media titan and one-time Braves owner Ted Turner's death. Turner died last Wednesday at the age of 87. More on these stories at townhall.com.
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3: This afternoon will be cloudy with a high of 75. Tonight, expect cloudy skies with a chance of a thunderstorm and a low of 71. Tomorrow will bring continued cloudy and humid conditions with a few showers and a thunderstorm, so with a high of 85. Saturday will be mainly cloudy with a chance of showers and a thunderstorm, staying humid with a high of 87. Sunday is expected to be partly sunny, very warm and humid with a high of 92. With your AccuWeather forecast, I'm meteorologist Joe Lundberg.
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4: Hi, great to have you. Thanks. I appreciate you stopping by. Daniel Turner today from Power of the Future. They talk about, is it straight open, is it straight closed? What's gasoline doing? What about clean coal? What's the story of that? Why don't we jump on nuclear while we're worried so much about oil? Why are we so dependent on oil? What do we do about all that? He's got some great answers, great stuff. Make sure you stick around for that. We also have Kay Hill on today. We're going to talk about AOC. Is she running for president? Kind of seems like it. Plus, we'll have to get into Gavin Newsom as well. We'll have to get into Kamala Harris making another run. Plus, we'll talk about Spencer Pratt possibly being the mayor of L.A. And yes, it does matter. And now I'm seeing stars coming out supporting Karen Bass, who, without a doubt, objectively has been a horrible mayor. So I'm going to have those both of those on for you today. Great guests, as always. But right now, to the phone lines about Mark Kelly. AJ!
5: Big time Motown, Joe Pay.
4: What's going on, brother?
5: Hey. Oh, I hope everybody had a great, beautiful Mother's Day.
4: Absolutely.
5: All the moms that's still around.
4: All the moms in your life as well. Yeah.
5: Yes, sir. Hey, Motown. I ain't heard in the media talk about nothing about the election over there in France and all that. I mean, EU over there. I mean, Brits. Why the media don't talk about it? Because I heard, boy, they really cleaned up over there, man.
4: Because the turnout wasn't, the result wasn't what the media wants. That's why. They pick and choose, AJ. They're not really news people. They're indoctrinating people. That's all.
5: This is you hit that on the nail, Big Daddy. Man, and then Bass and the stars, well, no wonder they ain't making no movies worth nothing because they can't pick a good doggone person, the guy they cunched.
4: That's true. that's why the movies suck, AJ. That's a good answer, yeah.
5: Hey, because they ain't made nothing in, shoot, I can say at least good 10, 15 years, Motel. You know, some you might tolerate some, but they ain't like none that me and you came up with, and you can go to the movie and have a great time.
4: I haven't seen a movie in a long time. Let me throw this out at you because we both have Michigan connections. Magic Johnson is from Lansing. Irvin Johnson from Lansing, Michigan, was a kid that came up. He had great talent. He had good height. He was an incredible, you know, college player, huge star in the NBA. This guy, did he forget his roots? He's out there campaigning for Karen Bass. Now, the guy lives in Beverly Hills. He doesn't live in L.A., so he can't even vote, I don't think, unless he's got a house there and he spends a lot of time there. But what is he doing pushing for somebody who does not appreciate success?
5: Well, you know, I hate to say it, Motown, because I was around at that time in Detroit and Michigan State,
4: yeah,
5: when they had Lansing and when they played. I was around the knucklehead a few times up there. And, you know, you wouldn't think, but you've got to think about it, Motown. He is from, you know, that area.
4: Yeah.
5: And so, therefore, them people in Michigan, look who they trying to put in their, you know, the elections now. Guy that's gonna, what they say, throwback, way back.
4: Yes.
5: And these people don't understand. And the rest of them in California, you know what, Motown, if they do what I think they're gonna do, which I hope we can you know, when the election come, I hope we can sneak in there and take something.
4: Yeah.
5: But hey, you know what, let these people go. As long as they don't bring it to Texas, you know,
4: they're trying.

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2: President Trump doesn't trust backstabbing rhino Chip Roy because Chip Roy betrayed MAGA. Roy backed Liz Cheney and pushed to impeach President Trump.
3: President of the United States deserves universal condemnation for impeachable conduct.
2: Then Chip Roy helped illegal aliens avoid deportation. And Roy even supported perverts and predators by siding with Gavin Newsom and the trans lobby to push transgender surgeries for children. When we fought back, Roy told MAGA voters,
4: "You can kiss my ass."
2: MAGA Mays Middleton stood with President Trump against perverts and predators, stopped radical transgender surgeries for kids, banned men from girls' sports, kicked trans perverts out of women's restrooms, and MAGA Mays banned radical Muslim groups from buying property in Texas and is stopping Sharia law in Islamic enclaves. That's why President Trump called Mays a MAGA champion with a conservative record that is second to none. MAGA Mays Middleton for Texas Attorney General.
5: Political ad paid for by the Mays Middleton campaign.
6: Keys.
7: Hi, great to have you. Thanks. I appreciate you stopping by. We'll get into the Fauci story at the top of the hour. Next hour, it's going to be Daniel Turner. He, of course, Power the Future, and he's a very, very smart guy when it comes to energy. What exactly is it that we need? Why aren't we looking into nuclear? Is coal good or bad? Is it clean? Can you really have clean coal? Or can you not? How about wind and all this stuff? He's a smart dude. We're going to talk about the effect of the Strait of Hormuz being closed or open or blockaded or whatever. I'm going to get into all that stuff. Where are you on what's going on with Iran? I mean, you can't trust Iran, that's for sure. Most people who decide to tune into my program are Trump supporters or are conservatives. Are you somebody who is in that, on that side, yet still wondering about what's going on in Iran? And hell, if you're from the other side, I'd definitely like to hear your take. If you've got a problem with what's going on, I am in support of us winning. I'm in support of us, handing that country back over to its people to let it have its culture back and let it have a future that is without these disgusting people that are on top, that are forcing them on how to think, how to act, what to eat, what to wear, and all that stuff. We don't believe in that with a free, liberated, country like we have. Let me go to, line one. It's going to be Chris in Kansas City. Chris, what's going on?
8: Hey, Joe. I would say I don't know if I support or don't support or if I'm happy or not happy at it, but what I like is you played Marco Rubio last week, and then Trump coming out and talking about this. I just think there needs to be more of this talk about, because I think a lot of people don't understand the why, what triggered it, why all of a sudden now. I understand Iran can't have nuclear weapons, but, like, why all of a sudden now? And one of my main concerns and why I want more things to be talked about is with midterms coming up, the left and liberal people are going to be hammering this, and we need to get out in front of it to, you know, protect from stupid people.
7: Yeah, no, Chris, I'm with you, and I think that's why President Trump does it as often as he does, because there are a lot of stupid people out there. This has to be over sooner than later. The midterm ramp-up is going on even as we speak. The redistricting fight is still continuing. A lot of runoff elections are going to be happening, including here in Texas, in just about 2 weeks now, 2 weeks from tomorrow or something like that. It's going to be 2 weeks from tomorrow. So make sure that you get involved and you're involved in what's going on with the midterms, the Senate and the House. If they go over to the left, it's going to be 2 years of President Trump not being able to do anything and 2 years of him being impeached on everything and anything. So, yeah, get this done. The goal has to be the goal. Get it done. Get the nuclear dust. Stop their ability to build a nuclear weapon. I hope that they turn the country back over to the people. But, yeah, I'm going to try to inform you as well as I can. And when I did that last week, I even said, I'm bringing you so much of Marco Rubio because it's important that you know what the plan is. Tommy, Naples, quickly, what's going on?
9: I'm going to just tell you this, Joe. Thank you, Sam and Polo, for doing a wonderful job of what you do and speaking the truth.

0: carats was unearthed near Mogok in mid-April. Although it weighs less than a stone found in 1996, it's considered more valuable due to its superior color and quality. 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
2: This afternoon will be cloudy with a high of 75. Tonight, expect cloudy skies with a chance of a thunderstorm and a low of 71. Tomorrow will bring continued cloudy and humid conditions with a few showers and a thunderstorm, so with a high of 85. Saturday will be mainly cloudy with a chance of showers and a thunderstorm, staying humid with a high of 87. Sunday is expected to be partly sunny, very warm and humid with a high of 92. With your AccuWeather forecast, I'm meteorologist Joe Lundberg.
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10: Hi, great to have you. Daniel Turner at the bottom of the hour. Don't miss that from Power of the Future. And again, he's all about our economy is an oil-based, a petroleum-based economy. It just is. That's not going to change anytime soon. The fact that they stopped, I don't even realize this, but they stopped actually refining oil. Actually, they refine oil in California. They tried to stop that, but they're not going and getting it anymore. And I was stunned. He says this in the interview. I'll give you a little bit of a preview. He says in the interview that California used to be the number two oil producing state, second behind only Texas. I had no idea. But they stopped it, and California literally is getting the oil from across the globe just to not get the oil from California. So I guess it's okay to do global warming or climate change over there. All right, so Sam, you've seen it now. What do you think?
11: Right.
10: Should he have told the reporter, I'm not doing this?
11: I just think he fell for it. You know what I mean? I think the reporter really pushed him. And then Wemby, being a young guy, he was like, you know what? Yeah, let's talk about it. But I still think that it should be up to the fans. But also, I can't blame him for, like, you know, basically pleading his case to the reporters who vote on MVP. I mean, it's kind of like a catch-22.
10: Yeah, but he was. He was making the case to one reporter that he already made the case to off the screen.
11: True.
10: And he put himself in a position. Again, he'll mature out. He'll get better at that. And Paul and I were talking about this during the break as well. As far as elbowing Naz Reid in the neck, no. Because if they lose Naz Reid, no big deal. It's a big deal. Naz Reid is a good player. But if you lose Wembanyama and you're in the Spurs, that's it. You lose the game. I mean, that's it. I mean, you agree with that, right, Paul?
12: Yeah.
10: Now, the whole thing, but you stand by the fact that him saying that he did this, and this, and that's why he should be the MVP, you're okay with that?
12: I still haven't, like, been able to watch it.
10: All right. Yeah, check it out during the break here. All right, when we come back, it's going to be Daniel Turner. Daniel Turner is going to answer the question, is the Strait of Hormuz open or closed? And he's going to give his opinion as to whether it's open or closed. The fact is, we don't really know. We're told that it's open. We're told that there is some flow. We're told that it's not open. We're told that there's fighting going on between fast boats, small boats, gunboats, and our warships. So I don't really know what's going on there. I do know this. The gas prices don't seem to understand it either. And those who are speculating about the future of gasoline prices, they don't seem to know either. So I'm going to get the very latest from a guy who is in the business of knowing about power and energy when we come back. Stay here.
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0: The Strait of Hormuz is open. No, it's closed. No, but it's open. Well, there's a blockade. Well, we're attacking some ports because Iran attacked some of our warships, but it's open, but it's closed. But if you try to go through and leave a port from Iran, it's closed to you. We might take out the engines. See, I'm confused, and that's why the gas price looks like a lottery machine over at my local gas station. You know, when it comes to energy, I've got to talk to this guy, Daniel Turner. He is the boss over at PowerTheFuture.com. Daniel, how are you? Good to see you.
1: Yeah, it's great to be on with you, Joe. Thanks for having me back.
0: Do you know? Is it open or closed? I don't know.
1: I don't, but I'll tell you this. Markets think it's certainly closed.
0: Because really?
1: If the markets thought it were open, oil would have dropped back to $65 a barrel by now. So, or if nothing else, markets are not sure, but unsure.

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2: Keys. Daniel Turner brings it like it's been brought in every single time. Appreciate him coming on and talking about the lunacy of the left. Let's stop producing oil in California. Let's buy it or get it from the Middle East. Then let's bring it to California. And then we'll refine it in California. But we don't really want gasoline at all in California. And that's sort of the way we're going to do it, by not producing it here, even though we've got an abundance of it here. That state has been so run, just run so badly, just into the ground, just horrible. I'm hoping that a Republican can get a hold of that seat, whether it, or the governor's chair, whether it is Chad Bianco or it is Steve Hilton. Got to be better than Gavin Newsom's done, and you've got to get Karen Bass out of L.A. We'll see how that works out. We're going to talk about that and a whole lot more next hour with Kay Hill. Keep it here. Coming back.
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